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3: It is 24 past 10. Bruce joins us. Bruce, good morning.
4: Yeah, good day, Tom. How you going?
3: Not bad, Bruce.
4: That's good. That fella's got the right name, hasn't he? What? Now, he talks about the low wage earners and Pauline Hanson opposing wage rises. They wouldn't need the wage rises if this government wasn't fueling inflation, passing on the extra burden of cost about renewable energy and everything to the wage earner. If you added all that up, that'd be the equivalent of a 5 or 6% wage rise. If they
3: yeah, that's a very good point. And look, I tried to we did mention this yesterday because Michelle Bullock. The last time they put up interest rates, which was a month ago, they left them on hold this month. She singled out high federal government spending as not being the cause of inflation, but a cause of it, and wondered why. Okay, so the Reserve Bank is doing one thing, raising interest rates, trying to bring inflation down, but the federal government is not reining in its spending, which is pushing inflation up. So you've got the two bits of government working at odds with each other. It's a good point. Yeah, we wouldn't need 6% per annum wage rises if inflation wasn't so high. And again, this ends up in stagflation, which occurred in the 70s and the early 80s, where you get stagnant economic growth, but you do get rising prices. Thanks, Bruce. John, hello.
5: Morning, Tom. Well, that was a lot of spin and more Labor lies from Murray Watt. They brought in 2 million immigrants in the last 2 years or since they came to power. And you know that, and Australians know that. So he shouldn't come on your air and lie. The other thing, Tom, is...
3: Sorry, Tom, if I could just finish. All right.
5: Please, I have respect for you, but if I could finish. Suffolk Street and Labor are absolutely panicked about Pauline Hanson and One Nation, and they should be, and they should be. Mm. The final point I make, Tom, is that Labor comes on your air and Murray Watts and lies to Australians. They're living it. There aren't enough hospitals, there aren't enough schools, there aren't enough houses, and it's Labor's housing crisis that is destroying this country. We have a weak Prime Minister who will be rolled by his colleagues in 2 weeks, and Tanya Plibersek is the next Prime Minister of this country.
3: Oh. Well, we'll actually treat that as word on the street. I must admit, I hadn't heard that there'd be a leadership challenge for Anthony Albanese in 2 weeks. So you say Tanya Plibersek. Okay, well, John, we'll check that out and see if there are any rumblings in the Federal Labor Party to roll Anthony Albanese. And if it checks out, you could find yourself in the running for the weekly prize, a $1,000 voucher to spend at Imp Jewellery. And, of course, if you win that prize on Friday, tomorrow, you could be in the draw for the yearly prize, 60 grand towards a Mercedes of your choice, thanks to Mercedes-Benz Brighton. At this tax time, they'll pay $10,000 more for your trading, guaranteed. All makes and models welcome. It's interesting because, I mean, you know, there was speculation that the State Labor Party was going to roll Jacinta Allen. That hasn't happened. And the heir apparent being Education Minister and Deputy Premier Ben Carroll, he actually appeared with Jacinta Allen and says, "I stand behind our Premier. We are united. We are a team." Words to that effect. I didn't think there was a push to roll Anthony Albanese. I have no doubt. I'll be possibly surprised if Albo contests the next election. You know, he's in his early 60s now. He might decide that it's easier to let someone else do it, like Jim Chalmers wants to be the next leader, and he can go to his clifftop mansion in Copacabana in central New South Wales. 133693, emails. Ashley says, the only people who are worried about Pauline Hanson giving the employers the right to sack lazy workers are the lazy workers themselves. Ashley says, good employees have nothing to fear. And John, just on the did Murray Watt lie about immigration? He sort of said we've brought it down in the past year or so, which is true. So post-COVID, 22, 23 into 24, that was when we saw the immigration levels of close to 600,000 a year, which was far too high. They have brought it down, but it's in the, I think, 400s a year, maybe 300, so it's still very high. Pauline Hanson wants to bring net immigration down to 130,000 people a year, which is much lower than we've had for a long time, the COVID years aside. And the Federal Liberal Party sort of says, we'll have a figure for you, but not just yet. Not just yet. Phil, good morning. Anne, hello.
6: Hello.
3: Yes, Anne, go ahead.
6: Tom, I'm just furious about this T-shirt. Mm. The I'm too pretty. It's got nothing to do with maths. A girl is basically saying, I am an airhead. I am too pretty to think. Yeah. I'm dumb. And why would a young girl wear that around? And what is that telling boys? We talk about boys respecting girls. Oh, I'm pretty, but I'm dumb.
3: Yeah, it's a very good point. I mean, you know, some young women might say, I wear this ironically, as in I'm wearing it for the opposite reason. But yes, the message taken on its face is, as you say, that I'm pretty, therefore I'm dumb.
6: Exactly. And why would a girl disrespect herself enough to wear a T-shirt like that? Mm. I just don't understand it.
3: Well, the label does sell, and Maya is selling it. As far as we know, the T-shirts are still available. But, yes, I've got the picture in front of me. It's a young and good-looking model, as models tend to be. And a T-shirt, which is aimed at women, and I think is only sold in women's sizes, says, I'm too pretty to do math, which is clearly American because we would say maths. But the point is a good one. I mean, why would you want to wear something like that? But then again, you know, Anne, I mean, a lot of women, even if they're not dumb, some women do want to present themselves as being a bit dumb because they think that's what boys want. I don't know. Complicated world. 133693, visit amasom.com and tell your pricey telco where to go, in a polite fashion, of course. Speaking of polite, news headlines now with David Armstrong. David, good morning.
7: Good morning. And news at 11 o'clock. They're on their feet in Canberra. The Prime Minister and the Treasurer, Jim Chalmers, news conference has just got underway where they are detailing the carve-outs for the capital gains tax reforms. There was a meeting up there, wasn't it, earlier this week, a consultative group.
3: See,
7: about what...
3: The problem is there are so many holes in this. And when you create carve-outs, people will say, okay, if a startup is a carve-out, how do I characterise my business as a startup? Or if technology firms have a carve-out, okay, well, how can we call this technology? And you end up creating a dog's breakfast of rules and regulations. They would have been a lot better off if their goal was simply to lower property prices, have the new rules only apply to residential property, and leave everything else in place for every other asset class. But they couldn't bring themselves to do it, and now there's all this lobbying going on, and we're going to end up with a piece of legislation which will be an utter mess.
7: Swiss cheese. Swiss cheese.
3: Full of holes.
7: The leaders of the United States and Iran have officially signed a memorandum of understanding. It was supposed to be signed in Geneva in Switzerland a little bit later today, but they've done it secretly behind closed doors earlier. So whatever we see from here on in will be a bit of a ceremony. The document reiterates Tehran's commitment to not produce or develop nuclear weapons. That document has been signed. It's 60 days. There needs to be more negotiation there. Melbourne home prices forecast to dip significantly before Christmas. Almost $40,000 to be knocked off the median house value, and this survey suggesting Melbourne, the Victorian capital, will deliver the worst performance of all Australian capital cities with a 4% decrease in prices by the end of this year. And Josh Fraser, as he's adopted the mantra, we're match by match. He's focused on the week to week, one game at a time.
3: One game at a time. We don't look too far ahead.
7: No.
3: Just focus on what's in front of us.
7: But he's got a big smile on his face, and Eddie Sunfield's been down there. There's a degree of swagger at Icon Park at the moment. You're coming off the bye. Four straight wins, is that correct?
3: Four in a row, including a very close one against arch rivals Essendon a week and a half ago, which didn't actually go all that well. But the point is, a win is a win, David.
7: You know, and the Giants on Saturday, they are bruised and angry, so that'll be a good game. That's all there at 11.
3: Thank you, David. 133693, mornings at 3aw.com.au. We'll talk linguistics in a moment. Four state Labor politicians, there's a debate going on in education circles about what is the appropriate structure of school. For example, some people say that you should have one group of schools teach as prep to year nine, and then you'd have specific high schools that would just teach 10, 11 and 12. Anyway, that's neither here nor there. Well, it is important, but the issue is four Labor MPs stood up with signs saying P9 school model, share your experience. And the problem was each of the signs had misspelt experience. They had the I and the E around the wrong way. Is there a word or words that you constantly find difficult to spell? 133693, Professor Kate Burridge, Head of Linguistics at Monash University, joins us in a moment at 25 to 11.
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22: This new learning amazes me, Mr. Benavent.
3: Okay, so there are words in English which are difficult to spell, and why not? Because we have so many inconsistent spellings in our language. But four state Labor politicians who were sort of starting a debate about school structures in the future, they were all holding up signs saying P9 school model, which I think means prep to year nine, share your experience, and experience has been misspelt, which is somewhat ironic given that they're talking about educational structures. They've got the E before the I instead of the I before the E. Professor Kate Burridge, Head of Linguistics at Monash University, good morning.
23: Good morning, Tom. They're the worst, aren't they, when they're on signs or even yes. book covers. I have one on my shelf which is called Linguistics at Work. Terribly Linguistics. Embarrassing.
3: Yeah. Well, look, and I mean, this is probably a typo, although you would think that spell check, I mean, most machines have something built in which tells you when you've misspelt a word, but in this case, it didn't, and they were talking about education, and they printed them out, and they held them up in front of the cameras. So, you know,
23: oh,
3: they.
23: Oh, dear, yes.
3: I mean, there's a word I often struggle with personally is the word accommodate, because you sort of wonder, should it have a double C and a double M? And then my mind says, no, one of them's a single letter, and one's a double. And then you think, oh, which one is it? And then you go down the rabbit hole, and then you check, and you realise it does have a double C and a double M, but it's one that. For me, it just never springs into my head. I have to check it almost every time I write it.
23: It's funny how we have these bugbears, isn't it? I mean, one I discovered, well, I didn't even know it was a problem until I had to do a feasibility study recently and discovered I'd been misspelling feasibility all my life, I suspect, Tom. And that's the Abel-Ibel problem. Mm. You know, these are areas where English could really just get rid of that mess. The problem is, of course, Abel and Ibel are pronounced the same, historically different, but we can't justify modern spelling on the basis of history. You know, they do the same sorts of things now, and let's spell them the same.
3: So you wrote feasible, F-E-A-S, and then with an A rather than I.
23: I did, yes. Because, of course, feasible, I know. I didn't even... Crazy, yep.
3: Well, here's another one for you. Now, I think it's the only... people say it's the only word in the English language that has a double U, as in one U followed by another U, and that is, of course, vacuum. And I always think, you know, a C by itself is often in English not a hard C, but in this case it is. And the two U's, you know, you look at that and you think, it just doesn't seem right because we don't really see it anywhere else very much. And I often have to wonder, should there be a double C there, and is it one U or two U's or one C or two C's? And that's one that I reckon would probably confuse a lot of people.
23: Oh, there are huge, long lists of problems in English. And a lot of it has to do with, well, in fact, the same problem as Ibel and Abel, the fact that vowels, when they're not stressed, will reduce. You know, and that will go for words like ceremony and those sorts of words as well. So the pronunciation return of, well, the older pronunciation, ceremony, at least, is closer to the spelling. And then the follow-on words like ceremonial, which gives you a clue at least what the vowel is.
3: What about, you know, the words that are homonyms? What was it, homophones? I always get mixed up. But, you know, when you have there and there and your. Mm. I mean, people don't so much misspell them as just grab whichever one pops into their mind and say, right, I need to use the word there. Well, I'll throw that one in because I'm not really sure of the difference between T-H-E-R-E, T-H-E-I-R, and T-H-E-Y apostrophe R-E. So they just throw in one of them at random, and two times out of three they get it wrong.
23: And the spell checker won't pick those ones up because they're all correct, you know, unless you've got the grammar checker highlighting it. But, yes, we've got a lot of those sorts of confusables, I suppose. It's, you know, with or without the apostrophe, your with or without the apostrophe. One that, you know, I've overcome this one, the loose and the lose. I have to remember loose tooth, and then I get the double O.
3: Yes, I'm seeing a lot of football sort of threads on WhatsApp groups that I probably spend too much time on. People describe players as losers, L-O-O-S-E-R. They mean losers, but, you know, but somehow loose, they look at that, they see the double O and think, oh, well, I'll put that in there. And you know, I probably shouldn't correct them in a public forum, but sometimes I do. I don't know if this is making me more or less popular amongst my fellow WhatsApp members.
23: Well, Well, it's interesting that you think, you know, well, it used to be the case, or at least it appeared the case, that kind of anything went when it was online, you know, written language, which was somewhere between speech and writing, and that people were more flexible with the spelling and people were, in fact, quite creative with the spelling. But I think that's no longer the case. I think and now people are getting quite picky about the spelling.
3: One of my young producers has, I won't name her, but there's only two of them that I'm talking about. She'll often justify misspelling and say, oh, I'm doing it because I don't have enough time. But the problem is the misspelling they'll put in will have more characters in it than the correct spelling. So time can't be the issue because they're adding things that don't need to be there. And I suppose the other one for me, which is arguably a misspelling, is where people see a plural of a word. And because they see an S on the end of it, they think, well, maybe I'll stick an apostrophe there. And immediately I just look at that and think, righto, what belongs to this thing? But they'll say trucks and planes and automobiles and houses, and they'll put an apostrophe before every S just because they think it should be there.
23: Yes, it's well, I would say the new decorative function of the apostrophe, but it's been around for centuries. In fact, in the 1800s was really the heyday of aberrant apostrophes, Tom, because you'd get them before D's as well. You know how, I think we've talked about this before, the job description of the apostrophe was originally to signal that there was a missing letter. So jumped, which used to be jumpered, became jump with apostrophe D. But then so people put apostrophe D's all over the place, like had spelled H-A apostrophe D. So they would do it before S's as well. So the pages were littered with these apostrophes.
3: I was taught with apostrophes by an English teacher whose name I've forgotten now, but that abbreviation took precedence over possession. Is that right?
23: You mean the missing? Well, I would say that possession came in later. That was some bright spark that decided it should mark possession. But it's never been natural to English to mark possession, and of course we've been getting it wrong ever since. I've mentioned that before. It's probably an area where you could get rid of the apostrophe for the possession and mark only for missing letters. But then comes the point where I don't know, with something like won't. Where do you put the apostrophe? We put it between an N and a T, but there's a lot missing there.
3: That's true. won't, will not.
23: Yeah, that's right. Yeah.
3: Words you find difficult to spell consistently. No one's fault. No judgment here, of course. Just a quick World Cup soccer update. Ghana versus Panama is in progress. It's nil all late in the second half.
0: This World Cup update is brought to you by Harley & Sons. For the best roof in town, Harley & Sons won't let you down.
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0: seeing them that way, even though they cause problems. But yes, it's because we've swiped so many words from other languages. So all these borrowed words, you know, whether it's French or Latin or Greek or, you know, Germanic even. I mean, look at the word yacht. You know, we got that from Dutch, so that's why we've got that crazy spelling. Colonel, from French, you know, that even though it's pronounced K-E-I-N-E-L, it's pronounced...
1: It's spelled colonel.
0: Colonel, and I mean... sorry?
1: And then just quickly on military ranks, I mean, in the Australian Army, they still say lieutenant, even though the word is spelled lieutenant.
0: That's right, and that's, you know, well, and the pronunciation lieutenant would be closer to that, and it does mean a placeholder, so that would be... a better pronunciation and spelling. Well, we spell it the same, don't we? But that F is a puzzle. No one's been able to really solve that puzzle, why you get that F pronunciation, whether it's leave or whatever. But
1: we appreciate your efforts today. We're going to leave it there. Professor Kate Burridge, back in a fortnight at 5 to 11.
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12: 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Then there are the chainsaws, brush cutters, blowers, pressure cleaners, pole saws, mulchers, hedge trimmers, push, self-propelled and ride-on mowers from Toro, Cox, Steel, Husqvarna and Victor, and all the spare parts. It's the biggest range in town, the best brands, the best price and the right advice. Do a better job with Barry Francis. Lonsdale Street, Hamilton.
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1: The 11 o'clock news with David Armstrong is coming up in a moment. After the news, I want to get back to working from home. Extraordinary to find out today that workers who demand to work from home may also be able to require the boss to buy them all the equipment they need and take the boss to the Human Rights Commission if the boss says no. We'll look at the crime stats which have come out. Apparently, there's been a very slight fall in crime in Victoria over the past year. And with David the Ox Schwartz, thumbs down and thumbs up for the AFL season to date. 133 693.
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14: 18 degrees in Melbourne, showers and windy atop today. 18. It's 11 o'clock. Good morning. David Armstrong. The Albanese government's announced a range of carve-outs as new capital gains tax arrangements are set to be passed by Parliament. Businesses with a turnover of up to $10 million will still be able to access the 50% CGT discount. There'll also be further concessions for start-ups, while the 30% tax rate for trusts will be scrapped. Prime Minister Anthony Albanese says the changes are fair. They come after consultation.
15: This is genuine reform, and genuine reform is often difficult, but it's the right thing to do, done for the right reasons, in order to give Australian workers a tax cut, in order to make sure that more Australians can get into their first home.
14: For nearly 4 years, the crime rates continue to climb, but new data today released shows a glimmer of hope for Victorians who've been living in fear. The overall crime rate for the 12 months to March has decreased slightly by 0.2%. Child offending has dropped by 6%, but police say children remain heavily overrepresented in the data, with the organised crime gangs frequently tasking underage children to carry out serious crimes such as burglaries, car thefts and arsons. Adults are now responsible for 88% of offender incidents, that's up 10%, driven by increases in breaches of bail conditions, retail theft and breaches of family violence orders. An Australian soldier who served in Afghanistan and Iraq voiced his disgust at two women who vandalised RSLs with vile graffiti messages but were granted suppression orders to prevent the media publishing images of them to protect their safety. Outside court, Edith Pope and Charlie Tidmarsh's supporters held a sign that read, "Courts have no jurisdiction on stolen land," and in case you missed it on the RSL walls, "F the Anzacs one more time." Former Special Operations Officer Heston Russell.
16: I'd love to see them in the docks with rotten tomatoes and fruit thrown at them, but we are in Australia and one of our values is, you know, innocent till proven guilty. So let's put the tomatoes on the shelf and let them rot a bit. And I do, however, have a little bit of anxiety just knowing what I know now of Victorian court system to see how the punishments, will they be suitable for the crime? Will they be a deterrent?
14: Senior Minister Steve Demopoulos has slammed the Liberal Party for wasting Parliament's time with a political stunt. Opposition leader Jess Wilson will move a vote of no confidence in Jacinta Allen. It'll go to a debate and vote when Parliament returns at the end of July. However, with the government holding a majority in the lower house, the motion will fail.
17: What an absolute ridiculous stunt. Like, you know, wasting the Parliament's time on a political stunt. They know this isn't going to get up. The numbers aren't there for it. The Liberal Party is trying to distract the Victorian community from their $40 billion worth of cuts over the next 4 years.
14: In finance, the All Ordinaries down 27 points. Our dollar's trading at 70.29 US.
18: If you're not shopping at Premix King Portland, you're getting ripped off. Head in and see the friendly staff on Percy Street to get your weekend sorted with the king of weekly specials.
14: Lachie Neale's potential move to Collingwood is being described as a strange one by one of the game's leading voices. The Brisbane Premiership winner has been linked to a move to the Pies on a three-year deal worth up to $3 million. 3AW commentator Matthew Lloyd says it's interesting.
19: It's a real strange one, and even Chris Fagan spoke about it, that you know, if he's going to move, we wouldn't think potentially he'd go closer to Western Australia or go to a WA club where his kids are. But who knows, could they be moving? Because all the talk is that Collingwood's wowed him with an amazing deal.
14: Harry Kane scored a brace as England began its World Cup campaign with a 4-2 win over Croatia. In the clash between Ghana and Panama, Ghana have just scored in the dying stages of their game. That score, 1-0. And that's the latest news and sport.
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23: I'm Pat Gordon with your local news headlines. The Victorian Chamber of Commerce and Industry has launched a major business-led reform agenda this week ahead of the state election. They're advocating for the next Victorian government to place regional Victoria at the centre of the state's economic growth strategy. In other news, a youth-focused event will be held at Council's Grey Street pop-up in Hamilton tomorrow afternoon, so those aged 12 to 25 can provide feedback on community hub designs. Snacks and chats will be held between 3:30 and 5 p.m. tomorrow, encouraging kids to pop in after school, grab a snack and discuss the designs. And that's local news.
0: There's a certain green frog that's been doing the rounds of the southwest for years. You can see this green frog on the trucks from Parfrey Plumbing.
2: And their sheds.
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0: Why a green frog? Why not? Parfrey Plumbing, 3HA's Business of the Month.
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21: 3HA Weather.
25: Your four-day forecast for Western Victoria. A strong wind warning for the west coast and a cloudy one today with a high chance of rain, becoming less likely in the afternoon. Tomorrow, cloudy with showers and a top of 13. Saturday, shower or two in the morning and a top of 12. And then on Sunday, possible shower, some morning fog and a top of 12 degrees. Today, Hamilton expecting a max of 15, 16 for Casterton, Portland and the coast.
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1: I want to go back to the more details that have emerged from the working from home legislation. It's really quite extraordinary. It's come out today that not only can workers demand the right to work from home, but the bosses might be legally required to buy all the equipment that they need. So if you say, right, I want to work from home, I need a proper ergonomic office chair, I need an office desk, I need a special big screen computer, I need all these things. And then the boss says, oh, okay, but it's your decision to work from home. Yes, but you have to fund all this. And apparently that's what the legislation says. And then if there's a dispute between a worker and a boss about whether working from home is appropriate or not, because the government is burying the right to work from home, not in industrial relations legislation, but in human rights legislation, that is, it is a human right to work from home 2 days a week, the boss can be hauled in front of the Equal Opportunity and Human Rights Commission. Now, I've had to, well, not physically appear, but make submissions to that commission a number of times, usually because people have complained about things I've said on air. I might add, I've never been found guilty of anything, but, you know, it's an arduous and, in some cases, expensive process. And then if the worker doesn't get what they want out of the Human Rights Commission, they can then take the boss to VCAT. I mean, it's just extraordinary. And we supposedly want, we would like Victoria to be a place where people want to do business, where businesses say, righto, we want to invest in Australia. Where are we going to set up? Brisbane, Sydney, Adelaide, Perth, or Melbourne? You look at Melbourne and think, you know, well, bloody hell, there's these rules, you know, about working from home and having to go before a human rights commission if we don't like working from home. Bugger it. We won't set up in Melbourne. We'll set up in Sydney instead. 133693. Emails coming in on the T-shirt. We were discussing this earlier. That's for sale at Meyer. It says, I'm too pretty to do math or maths. Macca says, with all the false, unrealistic and damaging images of today, it's hard for young people to have much self-esteem at all. Macca says, I'd be surprised if too many heed the garment's message. Well, I don't know, Macca, because not many girls in particular do maths at all these days. The participation rate in maths and other science subjects amongst young women or girls has fallen dramatically over the past couple of decades. So in a sense, they are heeding the message. Stefan, however, says, I can't believe the feminist outrage towards this T-shirt. Well, I don't know if it's feminist outrage. He said, I wore a T-shirt in the 80s saying, don't blame me, Dad was drunk at conception. I remember seeing those. Very funny. Brad, good morning.
2: Hey, Tom, how you going? And before you finish me up, I've got a T-shirt for you. But has Jess Wilson come out and said anything about repealing or doing anything to change some of these wild and outlandish changes? And let me add a couple. The real estate industry in this state is under an exorbitant pressure due to the ridiculous number of legislative changes. More to come on the 1st of October with the announcement of reserves 7 days before auction, cancelling the ability of Section 27s, which is an early release of deposit, 4 weeks maximum for tenants who vacate or break lease. They obviously are getting money from somewhere else and don't want stamp duty anymore because the industry will grind. It'll just stop.
1: Yeah, no, I hear you. And you said you had a T-shirt slogan for me?
2: Yeah, they can't all be kung fu fighting.
1: That's right. Surely not everybody was kung fu fighting. Yes, I think I might have actually seen that, but it's a good one. Was it Carl someone or other? He was a one-hit wonder in the 70s with Everybody Was Kung Fu Fighting, which bizarrely, and I'm looking at it on my shelf here, I have that as a 7-inch vinyl single. 1-3-6-9-3, good on your Brad. 2 bottles of De Bordley's handcrafted Heathcote Shiraz coming your way. So, look, the reason I've gone back to working from home today is more detail is emerging about the roles and the responsibilities and where the power lies. And really, it's quite extraordinary. Bosses, if someone requests to work from home, bosses, in the absence of a good reason not to, pretty much have to say yes. And they'll also need to buy the equipment that is needed. So if you say, I need a desk, a chair, I need a bigger screen for my laptop, I need other things, the boss has to provide all that. That's point one. Point two, if there's a dispute between a worker and a boss about whether or not the worker can work from home, and remember, it's not very well defined about what jobs can be done from home and what jobs cannot. So, for example, I mentioned yesterday we had the garbos coming around. Obviously, garbos don't get to work from home, nor do firefighters. But, you know, clerical workers, probably they can. Call centre workers, probably they can. But if you work, I don't know, in advertising or something, and you're supposed to work in a team environment, like you can have Zoom meetings and whatever, but it's not the same as being in a room with other people. Anyway, if there is a dispute between employee and employer over whether or not a job can be done from home, you don't go to the Fair Work Commission. Because this is being deemed a human right by the state government, workers will be able to take their employers to the Victorian Equal Opportunity and Human Rights Commission. And then if they don't get what they want there, they can then go to the Victorian Civil and Administrative Tribunal, which is better known as VCAT. Now, VCAT's normally used to sort out property disputes and that sort of thing, but basically it's like a step below going to court. But, I mean, really, is this the type of cost on business that we want to impose in Victoria? Workers demanding to be worked from home, boss says no. Suddenly the boss is in front of a human rights commission as though, you know, the boss is, you know, has a policy saying, I will never employ a black person or we won't have women in this office because I don't like them or something like that. It's like just a normal dispute about working from home. And again, prior to the pandemic, turning up to work in the office or the factory or wherever it was that you worked, that was entirely normal. That was the way people operated. And yes, there was a commute and yes, you had to bring your lunch or buy your lunch. And yes, it meant that while you're at the office, you couldn't do many personal things, but that's because work was work and your own time was your own time. And the sort of COVID pandemic put a hole in all this by giving people not just the opportunity, actually making it legally required to work from home. And that introduced all sorts of problems, as well as kids being educated from home. And now it's suddenly turned into a human right. From a thing that I think most of us did not like during the pandemic, the government now thinks is a vote winner. So 1-3-6-9-3, if you're a business owner in particular, I mean, what do you reckon? I mean, if you don't give your employees the right to work from home, you could end up in front of the Victorian Equal Opportunity and Human Rights Commission. Our next guest is the Chief of Policy at the Australian Chamber of Commerce and Industry, David Alexander. Good morning.
3: Hi, Tom.
1: Well, as I said, every day I find out more about this legislation because every day they're releasing more. So firstly, if someone demands to work from home, it looks like bosses or employers might have to give them all the pay for all the equipment they need. So a desk, a chair, a bigger screen, maybe a better telephone, that sort of thing. Does that seem right to you?
3: It's ridiculous, Tom. Even to say it is to highlight the ridiculousness. Yes, so employers not only forced to provide work from home arrangements, but then paying as well for all sorts of follow-on consequences. These sorts of things, it could be computers, laptops, iPads, phones, new or upgrades, internet connections, desks, chairs, stationary fit out. So, it's a second round impact on businesses that they just can't bear. It's effectively forcing businesses to set up two workplaces for every employee, one at work and one at home. It's yet another burden for business to bear. It's going to, again, drag down productivity.
1: So I'm working from home as we speak because I've just come out of hospital and I'm not sort of very mobile yet. But and that's something I've negotiated with my employer. And once it ends in a couple of weeks, that's it. I'll be back in the office. There's no doubt about that. But, I mean, for example, under this legislation, does my home workspace count as part of the office? And therefore, if there's something non-compliant about it or if the floor is a bit slippery or something like that, is my employer potentially liable for that?
3: Well, this is where it's a legal quagmire. It's going to be enormously difficult for employers to work out the consequences of this, the time, the cost, the liabilities, the dispute resolution processes, even insurance. You know, what are you obliged to provide for those employees that take up that provision? So there are just so many follow-on consequences for this that haven't been thought through.
1: Okay, and what about you talked about dispute resolution. Now, normally, you know, when it's a workplace, like a federal workplace issue, you go to the Fair Work Commission, and that's how unions and bosses and things negotiate pay and awards and so forth. But here, because it's being flagged as a human right, it's not an industrial relations issue, it's a human rights issue. And it might seem that disputes will end up in front of the Victorian Equal Opportunity and Human Rights Commission. Now, I mean, is that body set up to sort of try and arbitrate on who can work from home and who cannot?
3: Well, again, Tom, this is new ground. It will be very worrying for business to be expected to face up to this brand new tribunal, which doesn't have any track record or expertise in this matter. The range of different tribunals that they're potentially going to have to face, that's a nightmare for businesses. The last thing they want to have to think about. I mean, businesses want to set up their businesses, and the presumption should be that they have the right to determine where your staff are sited. You're the one that's, you know, investing in the business, and that's the way you're going to maximize productivity, is to allow the business owner to determine their own arrangements. Lots of business owners already offer work from home already. Some offer hybrid arrangements. Others have their staff on site. Let them decide. When you force them into this arrangement, by definition, it's going to be forcing them into what they don't want to do. It's a suboptimal outcome for them. So it's necessarily going to diminish productivity for that firm and the broader Victorian economy.
1: Well, and just on that final question, I mean, does this legislation, or will this legislation, make Victoria a less attractive place in which to do business?
3: Yes, of course. So when we look at the national perspective, there's a lot of national businesses that have branches in Victoria, and they're very concerned about this awful policy dragging them down nationally. And for those Victorian businesses, it's yet another burden on them. They'll be thinking, you know, is it worth carrying on here? You know, should I be shifting interstate where the conditions are more conducive? So the signal that it sends to the business community is a very negative one. It's the reverse direction to where things should be going.
1: All right, thank you for your time. David Alexander there from the Australian Chamber of Commerce and Industry. 1-3-6-9-3, quick World Cup soccer update. Ghana and Panama, traditional rivals there in the world of soccer, the round ball code. Their match is concluded. Ghana won 1-0, scoring the winning goal deep into injury time.
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1: Past 11 in a moment. Police reporter Madeline Burke with the crime stats, which according to David Armstrong before, showed a slight decrease in crime in the last 12 months, which is welcome, I guess, off a very high base, I might add, though. Just a reminder, keep the word on the street calls coming. Anything you see or have heard. The weekly prize we'll give it away tomorrow is a $1,000 voucher to spend at Imp Jewellery, the handmade and remodelling specialist. And if you win that, automatically you'll be in the running for the yearly prize. 60 grand towards a Mercedes of your choice. Thanks to Mercedes-Benz Brighton, this end of financial year, they'll pay the GST on select new cars. Plus, there's a fantastic finance offer and deals on various demos. Siwa, hello. Sorry, Siva.
29: Oh, I think you might be, is it me? Caesar, rather not Siva.
1: Sorry, what is it? Siva?
29: Caesar, as in Julius Caesar.
1: Oh, Caesar. Yeah, good morning. Hey.
29: Good morning. One of these issues to do with working from home and the employer has to pay for desks and telephone upgrades. What if I don't have the room, for example, to work from home and I insist on my so-called rights to to work from home and I need a new room. Does the employer have to pay for that room?
1: Well, I mean, I don't know. What if you say, oh, well, you've got to renovate my house to create a, you know, a safe work environment? I mean, it just... The mind boggles because I don't know about you, Caesar, but I mean, during the lockdown, you know, I worked from home. I sat in a study. Sometimes I sat at the end of the dining room table. None of it was ideal, but we made it work because we had to, because that was the law. But now I'm looking around and thinking, okay, well, does my, you know, study meet the modern requirements of an office? Like, I've got cables taped to the floor and stuff. And the answer is probably it's not safe and one of us will trip over them fairly soon. Or, what about the security of data? You know, what I'm doing just goes through our home Wi-Fi connection, which just like most Wi-Fis has a simple password. Is that secure? And if it's, if all the employee has to do is say, I demand to work from home, and then the employer has to pay to rebuild a chunk of their home to make it suitable for work, that to me just seems too onerous on the employer. The employer would say, well, no, I'm already, you know, I've already bought or I'm renting an office. You come and work in that, or you go and get your work somewhere else. But again, and then if there's a disagreement, you don't end up in front of the Fair Work Commission, which at least has expertise in solving workplace disputes. You end up in front of the Victorian Equal Opportunity and Human Rights Commission, which I would argue probably has no experience in solving workplace disputes. Thanks, Caesar. 133693, mornings@3aw.com.au. Well, we don't look forward to the crime stats each year because... Well, every year they seem to have got worse. This year it looks as though they might have got a tiny bit better. Police reporter Madeline Burke is all over it. Madeline, good morning.
12: I sure am, Tom. Good morning. Well, for nearly 4 years, our crime rate has continued to climb. The Crime Stats Agency releases their data and update every 3 months. And the new data today shows a glimmer of hope for many Victorians who say they have been living in fear. The CSA says our crime wave appears to have reached its peak. The overall crime rate has decreased slightly by 0.2%. So here are some more stats, Tom. The number of youth offenders was down by 260 to around 7,000. That includes a drop in the number of first-time youth offenders. Child offending down 6%, but police say children do remain heavily overrepresented in the data out today. Organised crime groups, as we know, are frequently tasking kids to carry out serious crimes such as burglaries, car thefts and arson. Adults are now responsible for 88% of offender incidents. That's up 10%. And it's driven by increases in breaches of bail conditions, retail theft, which is up 12%, and breaches of family violence. Car theft up as well. 31,000 cars stolen statewide last year. That's the highest since 2001-02. So we have this slight decrease in the latest figures, but the overall crime rate has still increased by 26% over the past 3 years. So Police Minister Anthony Carbines faced media early this morning. He stopped short of conceding whether the government is just cleaning up its own mess. Here's what he had to say.
13: I accept the crime has been too high and we've said that for a long time. But the only way to address that is to bring it down. The only way to bring it down is tougher consequences on those who do harm and to continue to resource the largest police service in the country.
12: So, Tom, in the news, when we were all shocked to see this slight fall, what are your thoughts and feelings?
1: Oh, look, I don't have all the numbers the way that you do, but remember, they've removed 2 years' worth of children, as in 10, 11-year-olds, from the crime stats by saying children of that age can't be charged with crime. So I think doing that alone probably takes the youth crime rate down, and it's a statistical sleight of hand. I think you said, what is the overall crime rate down? 0.2%?
12: Yes, that's correct.
1: Right. Well, that would pretty much be accounted for raising the age of criminal responsibility. So that would be what I would look at. But also, Anthony Carbines, and we've asked him 35 times to come on the program. He's always too busy. Whereas we asked the police minister, the Queensland police minister, once to come on the program, and he said yes straight away. But when he just said there, we've got to have stiffer consequences for people who commit crimes. Well, hello, that's the exact opposite of what our courts have been doing.
12: Deputy Commissioner Bob Hill has also been speaking to journalists as well. He was asked about those 10 and 11-year-olds. He says they make up a very small number of offenders, and it is quite complex. And he said, I can't point to an exact reason why we've had this drop. Another example is more Victorians are boosting their home security. So, you know, that's putting people off. And we speak to victims of crime every day here at 3AW as well. One thing we do hear often is, oh, we didn't call police, what could they do? Or the example we had earlier this year when that St Kilda pharmacist was assaulted inside his shop. His wife called 000 a number of times and was told there were no police available. Of course, that's anecdotal evidence, Tom. I also just wanted to, it's worth noting that this recent spate of arson attacks on entertainment venues, that doesn't fall into this crime data. So we'll wait and see what the next 3 months bring.
1: All right, thank you, Madeline. I made a call yesterday, a guy, I think, running a small business in the officer area. I think it was some sort of factory or warehouse thing. And he said that he had threats made against his business. And the police said, look, there's nothing we can do. Just go and employ a security guard. 133693, mornings at 3aw.com.au. News headlines now with David Armstrong. David, good morning.
0: Good morning. The news at midday, crime stats is there as our lead story. Also, the Albanese government's announced a range of carve-outs as new capital gains tax arrangements are set to be passed by Parliament. Businesses with a turnover of up to $10 million will still be able to access the 50% discount. Further concessions for startups, the 30% tax rate for trusts will be scrapped, and Prime Minister Albanese says it all comes after consultation. We listened. We listened, and that's why we made the changes. New data reveals almost 20,000 homes across the northwest and northeastern suburbs are now at risk of flooding. These are these new flood maps that have been created by Melbourne Water. Banyule City Council and Moonee Valley in particular issues there. Maya under pressure to withdraw that T-shirt with the words, I'm too pretty to do math. Does it come in
1: men's? Yeah, I expect to see you wearing one tomorrow.
0: Oh, I'll squeeze into one. It does come in men's? It does come in
1: No, I think it only comes in women's sizes. And I'm going to make one that says, radio, show business for ugly people.
0: Yes, not the first time. Education experts say it's already hard enough to get girls interested in maths and STEM subjects. And I think it was you that mentioned that most of the smart people you know are females.
1: It's just that I went to university with three girls who are all top mathematicians. And one of them is now lives in the UK. And she has become the head of the UK code-breaking organisation. Oh. So, you know, it's like, It was called Bletchley Park in World War II, and they broke the Germans' Enigma machine, and it was Alan Turing who developed early computers and things. So this girl I know, she now heads that up, and all I'm saying is she's female, well, at least I'm pretty sure she still is, and she was a brilliant mathematician, and she's made an amazing career out of it, and it just you know, they're the sort of stories that should be celebrated rather than I'm too pretty to do math.
0: And Geelong will be without Bailey Smith for tonight's final shaping clash with the Dockers. Star mid out with an illness. It's over there. 6:10 start their time. That's 8:10. Yeah, I know. Yeah,
1: it's a bit late.
0: It's a bit late. It's going to hard.
1: It's a school night, David.
0: Well, I know. It's going to be difficult to get past half time. That's all there at midday.
1: All right, David Armstrong there. 133693, mornings at 3aw.com.au. Coming up in a moment, more of your calls and your emails. David the Ox Schwartz will join us. What have you loved and what have you hated about the football season thus far? What I've hated is the new rules about out of bounds. I still get confused by it. Is it inside the arc? Is it outside the arc? Was it a disposal? Did it come off hands? Was there intent? Honestly, the old rules were so easy. If it bounces over the line, it's a throw-in. If it's kicked over the line on the full, it's a free kick to the opposition. Simple, worked for over a century, didn't have any problems with it. Why did they change it? What have you loved and what have you hated about the AFL season to date? 133693, mornings at 3aw.com.au. The Ox is next at 27 to midday.
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3: It is 22 to 12. 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And tomorrow morning is the last chance to boost your budget by $2,000 on The Breakfast Show with Ross and Russell. You'll need three code words, one I'm about to give you, one from Tony Moakley and one from Jackie Felgate this afternoon. 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Opulence. Collect that. And Tony and Jackie's codes words. 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
5: But it ain't about how hard you hit. It's about how hard you can get hit and keep moving forward. That's how winning is done.
4: Sports with David the Ox Schwartz.
3: So this weekend's round sort of officially is the halfway point of the season. It's always a bit difficult during the bye rounds. And it behooves us then to look at what we have loved and what we have hated about the AFL season to date. David the Ox Schwartz, good morning.
6: Morning, Tom. And there has been a lot to like and there's been a lot to dislike, hasn't there, early on? And you just mentioned the buys. I think that is a gripe for a lot of people. They just,
3: I know, it makes the ladder complicated and you think, oh, who will I watch this weekend? Oh, yep. They're not playing. And, you know, it's... Well, look, I tell you what I've hated and what I've loved. So firstly, what I've hated is the new out-of-bounds rule. I umpire it in junior football.
6: Yep.
3: I watch it in senior football. I know they have it in the SANFL. I just think it's got intention. You've got players trying to handball the ball into other players' legs. So, technically, it's a kick out of bounds.
6: So you just want a clear kick or a clear handball without ricochets or any of that sort of stuff.
3: Well, in fact, I would just go back to the old rules. If it rolls over the line or comes off hands, it is a throw-in.
6: Yep.
3: And the throw-in is a very interesting part. Very few sports have where the umpire brings the ball back into play. You know, normally it's one team or the other team. Because I think the ruck duel from the throw-in is, you know, I know it takes time and everything, but that's declining in terms of how many there are.
6: Mm-hmm.
3: So I just go back to the old rules. And what I've loved is redemption. And I'll have to talk about my own team here, but when Carlton were 1-8 and, you know, members in my chat group, I have to remain nameless, but one of them is a famous comedian, you know, wanted the entire club blown up and every single person associated with
6: it. Come on, Hughesy's not that. Hughesy's not that grumpy, is he?
3: He is. and then he makes a whole lot of comments that he deletes them because he realises he might have gone a bit too far. But suddenly redemption. You know, you get an assistant coach, you win a few games. People are cancelling their September holidays. They're thinking, is Josh Fraser our man? You know, it's very exciting all of a sudden.
6: Mine's the same. Mine's about Melbourne as well. The thing I've loved this year is, you know, Melbourne had no expectations and they've come out and they're in the top four. And then the little fellow who we all thought was getting paid too much in Cozzy Pickett is probably now undervalued. So that's my absolute tick. But my cross is, Tom, and you speak about redemption, about players who aren't turning up to training, aren't ready to play football, yet they're still getting paid their full amount. We saw it with Yugel Hagen last year. We're now seeing it with Stengel and Bobby Hill this year. I just think it's really unfair on the club. I think it's unfair on the fans. And I don't think the players who aren't training and trying to get back on the field should be being paid their full amount.
3: Yeah, because it's one thing, like if you suffer, you know, an ACL and you can't really train, you've just got to do rehab and whatever, but you're trying to get fit so that the next season you can play again. And I mean, Jagger Smith is a good example of someone who just knuckled down and did that. But you're right, Tyson Stengel has hardly been seen. Bobby Hill, I don't think, turns up to Collingwood anymore.
6: No, and they're still getting their full amount. They should be put on the long-term injury list, but the collective bargaining agreement won't allow that to happen through the Players Association. So I think that is one thing on the game that is it's not great.
3: But why can't they be forced to turn up? I mean, you can say, all right, I'm injured. But even when you're injured, there are still programs you are supposed to do. Like this holiday, I'm just going to disappear for 6 months and you can't say anything, but I'd still like my paycheck, please.
6: Yeah, and then I'll look on TikTok and Instagram and I'll see them posting being at nightclubs and venues and you know, still living life and still getting, you know, their $20,000 a week. And they're not doing their job. Any other workplace, if you did that here at 3AW, Tom, you'd be out in your ear. You'd be working for, working at 3RRR.
3: Work implies that you get paid. And I can tell you, my 20 years at 3RRR, no one ever gave me any money. So, all right, the ticks and crosses, the loves and the hates of the season to date. Could be the rules, could be your own team, could be just the way the game is going. 133693, Sean, good morning.
7: Yeah, hey guys. Feel your pain, Tom. I'm 3 weeks off a hip replacement, so I'm a year and a half, so I'm feeling your pain there. Just with the buys, like I said, like I think we've only had like 4 or 5 weeks this year. We're around 14, and we've only had 4 weeks or 5 weeks without a buy. It's just ridiculous. Like, you got to feed the public. Like, we wait through whole of summer to watch football, and it's just sparse.
6: Yep, I agree with that. And the other thing with the bye, if we just had a designated bye round in, say, round 11, Tom, we just made that the community round. If you still want to get your footy fixed, you go and watch Diamond Valley play, or you go and watch the Vermont Eagles play.
3: Or the Burras,
6: or Sunbury, or whatever it is, you go and watch your local team, and it gives families a planned break, and it's all happening at the same time.
3: What is going to happen when Tassie starts in, whenever it is that they start? I mean, we go back to an uneven number of teams. Are we just going to have, will every team have a bye every week?
6: Every week we're going to have a bye.
3: So will they still have the bye rounds then, or will they not worry about that, saying as you're going to be getting a bye round at least once or twice each season?
6: The Players Association and the clubs will be crying out for at least another one or two byes throughout the year.
3: All right, there you go. I don't like the byes either, Sean. Does it worry you? I still worry about our fixture, that it's so unbalanced that, you know, you pay you pay 23 games a year, and yet there's going to be 19 teams. So you'll play, you know, the derbies will get played twice a year, and, you know, maybe the Carlton Collingwoods and that sort of thing. But you'll never have a fixture which is just fair at the end of each year.
6: Can we just play everybody in the first 18 rounds?
3: Yes.
6: So after 18 rounds, we've played everyone once. We know where we stand, and then it gets fixed up that we're playing the bottom six, you know, so it levels itself out. That'll never happen either.
3: No. All right, your ticks and crosses, your loves and hates of the AFL season to date. 133693 calls for the Ox in a moment at 11:45.
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3: It is 11 to 12 with an hour for the Victorian Opera presenting the coronation of Poppaea into a world of burning lust and bloody vengeance. It's on between the 30th of June and the 4th of July. Tickets available from victorianopera.com.au. It's still 17 degrees. Our forecast top remains 18. A report card for the AFL, the things you love, the things you hate. Peter, good morning.
16: Yeah, good morning, Tom. I've been a member of a club for 69 years, so I've seen a few games. I hate passionately the stand rule. I think it gives a player so much opportunity, and the other guy just got to stand there looking like a statue. He can move around, and it's just wrong.
6: Yeah, yes, I agree with that.
3: I agree.
6: The only thing with it, Tom, the umpire should call the player back behind the mark rather than being able to go to the side. And the minute he steps off that mark like he does for goal, it's play on.
3: Yeah.
6: And that'd fix that.
3: Because the other thing I don't understand is, like, in the old days, you'd make a line, that's the mark. And then you could retreat a couple of metres and then run at the player as long as you didn't go over the mark. I mean, that's the whole concept of the mark. And yet now you simply have to stand on that spot and you cannot move. And I just think, given how fast-paced the game is, I suddenly expect a player to be dead still. And we're seeing 50-metre penalties be given for infractions that I don't really understand.

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3: Go Harvey Norman, huh? 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
9: It's almost midday, News of the Moment coming up with Jordan Tunbridge. But for the last word on working from home, Steve has emailed us. He says, my Uber driver wants me to meet him at his house today because he's working from home. Steve, boom, boom, very good point. Anyway, as I mentioned, news coming up shortly with Jordan Tunbridge, following that afternoon starring Tony Moclair. In the running for the weekly Word on the Street prize is Frank. Now, Frank gave us an off-air Word on the Street. He told us early on in the program that Vodafone had crashed. And apparently this is affecting millions of people around Australia. Good on you, Frank. That is certainly checking out. And you will be in the draw for the weekly prize. We give it away at this time tomorrow. 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
3: 17 degrees in Melbourne, showers tomorrow, a top of 16. It's 12 midday. Good afternoon, I'm Jordan Tunbridge. For the first time in almost 4 years, Victoria has recorded a decrease in crime. Madeline Burke reports.
10: New figures released this morning suggest Victoria's crime wave is showing signs of falling. The Crime Statistics Agency's key data for the 12 months to March shows the number of criminal offences decreased slightly by 0.2%. Retail theft and car theft has increased, while youth crime has fallen for the first time since the COVID pandemic. Deputy Commissioner Bob Hill says despite the small decrease in the latest figures, the overall crime rate has still increased by 26% over the past 3 years.
11: There is still a lot of work to be done by Victoria Police and our partners and our community to reduce crimes to an acceptable level.
10: Bail breaches are up, and Police Minister Anthony Carbine says it shows the judiciary is getting the message.
12: The message is becoming clear that community expects consequences.
10: Madeleine Burke, Melbourne.
13: Labor MPs have slammed a move by the opposition for a vote of no confidence in the Premier as a political stunt and a waste of time. Stephanie Wacklewick reports.
14: Labor MPs say Jacinta Allen has their full support. Steve Demopoulos and Mary-Ann Thomas saying the motion of no confidence is more of a reflection on the Liberal Party.
15: An absolute ridiculous stunt. Wasting the Parliament's time.
16: A desperate plea for relevancy from the Liberal Party who are watching their own vote collapse.
14: Opposition leader Jess Wilson is preparing to move the motion of no confidence in the Premier and her ministers, which MPs will debate and vote on when Parliament returns after the midwinter break. The last no confidence motion was moved against former Premier Daniel Andrews in October 2020. If the motion is successful, Victorians would be forced to the polls early, but with the government holding a majority in the lower house, the motion is set to fail. But Liberal MPs Kim Wells and Roma Britnell say that's not what it's about.
17: This isn't a stunt, this is making a point to the Victorian community.
18: You know, there's every chance it could work. I don't want Jacinta as their leader anymore.
14: Stephanie Wacklewick, State Parliament, Melbourne.
13: The federal opposition argues Labor needs to completely scrap changes to capital gains, negative gearing and trusts. The Albanese government has made some changes to its proposed legislation. Businesses with a turnover of up to $10 million will still be able to access the 50% CGT discount, while startups will be given greater concessions. But Liberal leader Angus Taylor says it's not good enough.
19: And if you even look at some of these carve-outs, what they're essentially saying is we're going to punish you if your business gets bigger. We want small businesses to grow. That's where employment comes from. That's where rising incomes come from. That's where hope and aspiration comes from for this country.
13: The government has also decided to ditch its proposed 30% tax on discretionary trusts. The leaders of the United States and Iran have officially signed a memorandum of understanding. The agreement had been scheduled to be signed in Switzerland, but officials have confirmed it's been endorsed early. New data reveals almost 20,000 homes across the northwest and northeastern suburbs are at risk of flooding. Kiara Parker reports.
20: New flood maps from Melbourne Water identify about 7,400 properties in Banyule City Council and another 12,000 in Moonee Valley as susceptible to stormwater flooding in the event of a significant rainfall event. The new maps have been released as part of a two-year plan to update flood modelling for each of the 38 metro municipalities. In October last year, more than 60,000 properties across the inner north were deemed to be flood prone. Then later that month, another 32,000 homes were flagged at risk in Glen Eira and Merribeck. The maps are also likely to guide insurance premiums and limits on development. Kiara Parker, Melbourne.
13: Finance, the All Ordinaries down 39 points, one Australian dollar trading at 70.32 US cents.
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13: Bobby Hill is back training, but Collingwood isn't putting a timeline on his return. Here's Eddie Summerfield.
22: Back training. Bobby Hill is yet to play AFL this year due to personal reasons.
23: He's a long way away from playing footy at the moment, and we're conscious of that.
22: Craig McRae spoke with the Norm Smith medalist this morning. Glad he's back at the club. But the coach also aware of how Bobby is.
23: Truthfully battling.
22: The Magpies coach knows the club's role is more important than football.
23: And set him up to be a good husband and a good dad and other parts.
22: The Pies face Port Adelaide on Saturday night. Draftee Sam Swadling to debut. Eddie Summerfield, Magpies training.
13: Western Bulldogs veteran Tom Liberatore is set to return for their clash against St Kilda on Sunday. The midfielder has not played since round six when he suffered a concussion. It's 12:05. $40,000 is expected to be knocked off the city's median house value by the end of the year. A new realestate.com.au report has found Melbourne is set to deliver the worst performance of all of Australia's capital cities, with a 4% decrease in prices. Well, Maya is under pressure to withdraw a women's T-shirt with the words, "I'm too pretty to do math." Education experts say it's already hard enough to get girls interested in maths and STEM subjects. Australia's former chief scientist, Dr. Kathy Foley, will write to Meyer to raise her concerns. She's told Tom Elliott the slogan isn't funny and words count.
0: Every person really needs to have math literacy, just like we need them to be able to read. And it's part of what it takes to live in a modern society. The jobs of the future are going to be much more technically oriented. Mm, and that's where we want our young girls to also have great careers that are well paid too. So we want inspiring T-shirts.
13: Vodafone says it has now resolved an issue at one of its network hubs, which has caused this morning's outage. It says most services have now been restored, but some may continue to experience intermittent issues as devices reconnect. Returning to sport, and England has opened its World Cup campaign with an emphatic win, defeating Croatia in Dallas 4-2. Captain Harry Kane scored twice in the first half, with Croatia equalising. Jude Bellingham and Marcus Rashford then slotted in the second half winners. Ghana has defeated Panama 1-0, courtesy of a goal deep in injury time, while the last match of the day between Colombia and Uzbekistan is just getting underway. And in tennis, Alex de Minaur is into the quarterfinals at the Queen's Club Championship. That's the latest news and sport.
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24: I'm Pat Gordon with your local news headlines. Southern Grampian Shire Council has formally adopted the Hamilton Moves Integrated Transport Plan. The long-term plan has been shaped by ongoing community input and detailed analysis of local transport and movement patterns across heavy and passenger vehicles, public transport, walking and cycling. The plan's adoption marks an important step forward in planning for the town's future transport network. Briefly to sport, and the Casterton Sporting Motorcycle Club is in for a busy weekend ahead. They're hosting both the Australian Enduro Championship and the Victorian Off-Road Championship. And that's local news.
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27: This is Country Today. Welcome to the program this Thursday lunchtime. I'm Libby Price. And renewable energy developers have just been banned from forcing farmers to sign non-disclosure agreements. You'll hear from VicGrid CEO Alistair Parker.
28: Is some developers, when they signed up landholders, making them sign what's called a non-disclosure agreement that essentially prohibited them from speaking to their neighbours. It also prohibited them speaking to rival companies. And so we've said you just mustn't have an obligation that people can't speak to their neighbours. It's really important that they speak to their neighbours, that they discuss what's going on. And so we've outlawed non-disclosure agreements of that type.
27: We'll also discuss with Alistair who pays for decommissioning renewables once they've reached the end of their lifespan. And the successful story of Warriolda Belted Galloway Beef, a huge winner at farmers' markets for more than 20 years.
4: 3HA Country Today Weather.
29: Darren Groves knows rural property. 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
30: To the Weather Bureau now, and we're speaking with Tom Anderson. Tom, the next 24 hours across the state is going to be wet and windy, is it?
31: Yeah, that's right, Sam. So we've already seen some falls in the western parts of the state, in the Wimmera and the Mallee, between about 5 and up to 15 millimetres already this morning. We're expecting this weather system to make its way east throughout the afternoon, bringing rainfall to parts of the northern country and into the northeast this afternoon. And we're also going to see some about the south coast, where we are also expecting quite windy conditions about the waters. So at the moment, we do have a marine wind warning out for strong winds for the west coast, central coast and east Gippsland coast. So large majority of the Victorian coast. And then looking into tomorrow, we're going to have a gale warning. So we're expecting the winds to pick up even further about the west coast tomorrow. Elsewhere, we also have a strong wind warning out for damaging wind gusts. This is about the Alps. So it is restricted to the elevated terrain, but we are already seeing gusts up to and in excess of 90 kilometres an hour about some of the more elevated parts of the state. Elsewhere, we are seeing, as I said, that weather sort of starting to clear out of the Mallee. So the rainy activity that we've had this morning is likely to clear, but there is a potential to see some more stormy conditions come in, so the possibility of a thunderstorm or two about the northwest this afternoon. And then looking into tomorrow, we do see another front move through, which will change the direction of the wind a little bit to more of a southwesterly. It will also cool temperatures down a little bit and bring with it a bit more shower activity to most of the west and then parts of the south and southeast of the state. Now, looking at the temperatures across the state today, we have top of 17 for Warrnambool, 15 for Horsham. We're looking at a top of 18 for Mildura, 17 in Swan Hill. Moving further east, we're looking at 15 for Bendigo, 16 for Shepparton, 17 for Wodonga and Wangaratta. In Gippsland, we've got Sale a top of 19 today, as with Langatha and Bairnsdale. We'll see a top of 20 degrees for your Thursday.
30: 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That was Tom Anderson from the Weather Bureau.
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15: Good afternoon, I'm Toby Goff. Global fertiliser prices have plummeted following the signing of a historic peace deal to end the US-Iran war. The breakthrough agreement is expected to fully reopen the Strait of Hormuz, releasing millions of tons of previously trapped agricultural supplies. Farmers hit hard by soaring production costs say the deal provides a much-needed wave of economic optimism ahead of the next planting season. Meanwhile, data shows the global geopolitical tensions have taken their toll, pushing farmer confidence to its lowest recorded level in 20 years. Rabobank research shows soaring input costs as a result of the Middle East conflict had producers reshaping their farm decisions in the last quarter. Rabobank's country banking executive, Marcel van Dormela, says 58% of farmers had a negative outlook of the year ahead.
16: Definitely the Middle East is an exacerbating factor. But that comes on top of the, I would say, normal inflation that we have seen over the past years in this country. So that's a add-on in terms of cost inflation.
15: An industry advocacy group is defending beef producers following a report that shows almost 5 million tonnes of sediment ended up in the Great Barrier Reef. A report by the Australian Climate and Biodiversity Foundation has found 40% of Queensland's land clearing catchments feed into the reef. Cattle Australia Deputy Chairman Adam Coffey says pointing the finger solely at farmers doesn't stack up.
17: We've had very, very rigorous vegetation management laws, you know, particularly in a state like Queensland for a long, long time. So I guess, you know, these ongoing allegations are a little bit perplexing.
15: The latest data shows Australia exported around 1.4 million tonnes of wheat in April. The figure is down 45% on the same time last year. A relief in hostilities in the wake of the peace deal agreement in the Middle East is tipped to bring rates back up as key shipping channels ease. An independent audit has detailed failures within the water management system of New South Wales. The state's Auditor General is calling on the Water Department to simplify its operations within the next 12 months. New South Wales Irrigators Council Chief Executive Dr. Madeline Hartley says the report highlights the need for change.
18: It very specifically says the framework is increasingly complex, difficult to navigate, and that regulatory impact and cumulative impact statements are necessary for future reforms to be viable.
15: Dairy milk production growth is slowing after consistent growth over four decades. Researchers say after four quarters of milk production growth above 2%, it's now starting to slow. Rabobank analyst Emma Higgins says diesel and interest costs are expected to put pressure on the margins.
19: Ultimately, we are expecting that margin pressure globally to persist as we move through the course of this year and into 2027, and that will slow that milk production down.
15: This is the National Rural News.
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27: Next on Country Today, we're joined by Vic Grid CEO Alistair Parker, who's just announced that renewable energy developers have been banned from forcing farmers to sign non-disclosure agreements.
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25: Well, it's been a choppy start so far for markets, with a lot for investors to digest today. The ASX 200 is down by around a third of a percent, but it was up not too long ago. So quite a muted response to the interim US-Iran agreement being officially signed a couple of days ahead of schedule in France. We are one of the first markets globally to react to the news. A bit of detail was provided, but President Trump at the same time threatened to resume attacks if Iran failed to honour their commitments. A statement perhaps weighing on markets a tad. Keep in mind as well that our market has already had a really positive week so far. Over the prior 4 days, in fact, we've improved by 4%. We're on a four-day winning streak. We hit a five-week high yesterday as well. So our market was already largely trading like this signing was a done deal and more of a formality than anything else, but also means that the next 60 days there's a bit of uncertainty as a more expansive deal could be negotiated. Also, US markets were down last night by as much as 1%. Interest rates were kept on hold as expected in the US, but at the same time, the Federal Reserve Chair, Kevin Warsh, just kicked off his four-year term, first meeting as the Federal Reserve Chair, and officials signalled a possible rate hike later this year. So that's something that weighed on markets. It saw the US dollar pushing higher, and it's also seen commodity prices falling back as well. So no surprise that the price of iron ore has also fallen, with BHP down about a fifth of 1%, Fortescue Metals down about 1.3%, and the major banks are mostly lower. The Aussie dollar finally is at around 70.2 US cents. This is Stephen Daglian from ComSec.
27: One of the biggest problems for farmers facing renewable energy projects in their region is a lack of trust with the renewable developers, most of whom are overseas owned. VicGrid, which is the state authority that manages the rollout of renewables, has banned developers from forcing host farmers to sign non-disclosure agreements. CEO of VicGrid, Alistair Parker, joins us. Alistair, welcome back to Country Today. First, what is a non-disclosure agreement?
26: Thanks, Libby. Yeah, what we've seen is some developers, when they signed up landholders, making them sign what's called a non-disclosure agreement that essentially prohibited them from speaking to their neighbours. It also prohibited them speaking to rival companies. And so we've said you just mustn't have an obligation that people can't speak to their neighbours. It's really important that they speak to their neighbours, that they discuss what's going on and so on. And so we have outlawed non-disclosure agreements of that type. And it's part of, we published on Friday afternoon, what are called the Community Engagement and Social Value Guidelines. And there are 43 obligations that we're placing on developers to make sure that people are treated with respect, that they get the information they need, and that the benefits associated with the project are shared fairly with the local community.
27: Does it include non-disclosure agreements to the media?
26: We hadn't touched on that, but certainly the point of it is to improve transparency, to make sure that there's really open and honest discussion about what developers are doing, and that's something that treats the whole community with respect. So we haven't actually thought about obligations around media, but it's worth thinking about.
27: Are they banned, or is it just farmers can't be forced to sign?
26: No, they're banned. There's been a bit of confusion about how we intend to enforce this. Until July 27, we are going to include terms in people's connection agreements. So the contract for people to physically connect to the transmission system, that they have to obliges them to follow the guidelines. And after July 27, it will be what's termed an access condition. So both of those things are absolutely central to a developer's business model. If they can't get connection or access to the transmission system, they can't make any money, they can't succeed, sort of thing. So we think this will really improve behavior. Some developers are really professional, really respectful, share information well, but not everybody was doing that. And so we just want to make sure we bring everybody up to a good standard.
27: The other issue is who pays for decommissioning. Has that been sorted?
26: Yeah, that's in our expectations, really clear that the developer has to wear that, has to make that clear in their agreements. Maybe you could do something different, but it has to be clear in the agreement with the landholder. And where the developer is wearing that decommissioning cost, and that's what we think they should do, also to include terms to make sure that if that particular developer was to go bankrupt or some other thing were to happen, that there's arrangements that make sure that decommissioning cost is covered.
27: By whom? I know a lot of these companies have been sold. The ownership changes quite a bit with some of them. So how do you ensure that that's still something that they have to do?
26: So a bit like arrangements in other places, what we've suggested is you might set up a trust account that over time builds up the money to pay for decommissioning or some other arrangement. So it's to make sure that if the company changes in any way, that there will be a provision for decommissioning there that doesn't fall in the landholder.
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27: On Country Today, I'm speaking with VicGrid CEO Alistair Parker. We've been discussing their banning of non-disclosure agreements for renewable energy projects. The other issue, and I'm not sure if you can answer it, maybe it's a state government one, but there's been criticisms of these zones that have been announced, I think it was only about a week ago, that a lot of the developments could be outside of those zones.
26: Yeah, this is a big, I can't answer that. This is a big transition. And we've had the sort of national system in place in Victoria for the last 30 years. People have developed projects on the basis that they could make the decision about where they located it and they would be connected to the transmission system anywhere they liked. And we're now moving to the renewable energy zone, but we have to have a way of dealing with the projects that have been developed under the old system. So the new access regime will go live in July 27, and people in the meantime will be able to connect under the old system. So there will be projects that in the next year or so get permission to connect to the system outside renewable energy zones. And even in the longer term, it will still be theoretically possible to locate outside renewable energy zones, but you'll have to pass a test to prove that you're not going to reduce the capacity of those renewable energy zones. So it'll be, you know, really difficult to connect outside renewable energy zones. So sort of I've seen some numbers floating around. They're kind of a snapshot today, but over the long run, really, I expect most projects in the future to be developed in renewable energy zones, but there will be ones over the next year or two that are developed outside them.
27: I'm sure you're well aware that there's a lot of tension growing in the northeast with community opposition to renewables that are just starting to be rolled out. Can farmers simply say no?
26: Yeah, there's a lot of confusion about this. Inside a renewable energy and outside it, if you don't want wind turbines or solar or batteries on your land, you just don't have to do it. Nobody can compel you to do that. And a number of people, many people, reach really good commercial terms to host this stuff. But if you don't want it in your land, just don't do it. And we encourage people, when you do want to do it, talk to your neighbours, make sure they understand what it means for them and so on. Now, what's slightly different is transmission. Obviously, when you're building main system transmission, you have to connect point A to point B. And so every country in the world has some form of compulsory acquisition. Our preference, our strong, strong preference, is to negotiate a voluntary agreement, a commercial agreement with people. But there will always be circumstances where, for whatever reason, somebody doesn't want to do that. And so we expect sort of maybe, and we see this worldwide, maybe 3 to 5% of people will end up being compulsorily acquired, but we'll slowly kind of respond to people's concerns in a voluntary process.
27: And there are fears about the dangers of batteries. Are they dangerous? What happens with fires or any sort of natural disaster?
26: Yeah, the like electricity carries power, and uncontrolled power is risky, is dangerous. That's true of coal, that's true of nuclear, it's true of any energy source. Of petrol is notoriously inflammable. And so batteries can start fires. You know, there's a reason you don't put your battery pack in your checked luggage now. But what's important is the safety systems around it. And I know Energy Safe Victoria is really relentless on making sure batteries are safe installations. The battery's inherently got a risk with it, but there should be fire deluge systems associated with it. You need to clear the land around it to make sure bushfires don't get a run. You know, you need to have dry areas with no foliage on them to make sure that it's as safe as possible. And what we're seeing is a new industry, and Energy Safe, I know, will be relentless about making sure that it's the highest safety standard possible.
27: Alistair, thank you so much for speaking to Country Today again.
26: Thank you so much, Libby. Really appreciate your coverage.
27: CEO of VicGrid, Alistair Parker. Coming up next on Country Today, Lizette Snaith of Warrielder Belted Galloway Beef, who's been selling the award-winning grass-fed beef at farmers' markets for more than 20 years.
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27: 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Jade Egan spoke with Lizette to find out more about how the operation works.
31: 21 years ago, we started selling meat at farmer's markets
0: in that interim, we did a lot of cattle selling with our Belties, and the kids were involved, and we were very lucky to be very successful in that space with some really great genetics and good structure. So I think that's kind of the basis of where we've come from, and the reason Alan got Belter Galloways is because he liked them. It's similar, and he always says it's the same as when you buy a dog. What sort of dog do you buy? You buy the one you like. So it was that simple, really. Now it's not a big business. This is a tiny business. I call it a micro business. It's just myself and my husband, and we have a couple of people that work casually for us during the week and doing various things on a needs basis. So it's really small, and we made a considered decision maybe about 12 years ago to keep it small, because we felt like that would be the nicest way to do it. So now we go to 4 farmers markets a month, which is where we sell our meat, and then we have an online order cycle, like an online sale once a month through the Open Food Network platform.
1: You've got a strong emphasis, clearly, on caring for the environment and for the cattle. Has this always been the case? Can you tell us a little bit more about it?
0: Again, when we started, when Alan got cattle 45 years ago, those words weren't around. Well, they were there, but obviously not being used in relation to farming. And it's just, you know, he right from the go, it was as few inputs as possible. And then when we started in with the meat side of the program or the business, it was like, well, we're just going to leave them to grow for as long as it takes in as natural and a nice environment as we can give them, really. There was no need to do anything else. Yes, they take a long time to grow. Belter Galloways are a pretty slow growing breed. They don't have that hybrid vigour of new genetics put in to sort of get them growing quickly. They take, you know, about 3 years, depending on the season, to get to what we kill at, which is about 650 kilos, which is a pretty big animal.
1: You use specific stud genetics for your herd. What does this look like?
0: Right from the beginning, he bought a stud bull and I think 10 cows. I think the bull was somewhere back from New Zealand, or it might have even have been from New Zealand genetics, and the cows were all over the place. But when he started sowing, he got a couple of beautiful animals, Coralie, Sarah, Lizette, named after me, weirdly. And she was the foundation of our female side of the line. And then there was another bull called Donald, but I can't think of his, which is terrible. Can't think of his stud prefix. But they were the cattle that sort of started off on great genetics, beautifully structured, and that's sort of where we've started from. I've just been on the peripheral doing all the other things that come along.
1: Well, one of those things is standing in a farmer's market constantly and interacting with people and having the connection with the customer. How important is this, not just for strengthening, you know, local food systems, but just connecting to the person at the other end?
0: Oh, it's a totally amazing experience, really. In 2005, we did our first one here in Lansfield, which is our local, about half an hour drive. And all of a sudden, you know, you get feedback. Like, oh, they come back next month and go, my God, that was amazing. Or, yeah, I did this with it. Or you get photos or you get text messages. And, you know, it doesn't go on all the time. But for the first time, it's not just you eating your own product. And that's, you know, I find it hard to believe that you can produce an animal without doing that and knowing what it tastes like and, you know, what makes it good and what makes it bad. And the things that we strive for is good fat and good intramuscular fat and fat. And if the Belties are left alone for long enough, they will put intramuscular fat in. So that marbling is, you know, is a beautiful byproduct of a long, slow time on grass only. So, but the markets themselves, they're a great space, and they tick all the boxes of all the things that I've been brought up with. And it's amazing to buy things from people that you know, and all of our proteins that we eat, I buy from people I know, and that's a really good feeling. More people should do it.
2: Lizette Snaith, who with husband Alan run the Warrialder Belter Galloway Beef, based at Clonbonane, north of Melbourne.
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13: 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I'm Natasha Lobbin with today's report. Strong restocker demand and a significant lift in the Auctions Plus Restocker Lamb Indicator, or ALI, headlined another active week on Auctions Plus, with the commercial sheep offering rising 15% to 32,878 head. Total lamb offerings reached 28,473 head across all categories, with an overall clearance rate of 86%, easing 8 percentage points on the previous week. The ALI surged 91 cents to close at 1,534 cents a kilo dressed weight, reflecting robust competition for restocker lines. First cross ewe lambs were among the standout performers of the week, averaging $375 a head from a range of $281 to $454, while merino ewe lambs also attracted strong interest, averaging $277 a head and clearing at 100%. Scanning lamb shedding bred ewes averaged $361 a head across 2,147 head and had a 100% clearance. Crossbred lambs averaged 644 cents a kilo dressed weight, up 19 cents on the week, while merino weather lambs eased 38 cents to average 581 cents a kilo, with 7,384 head offered and 100% cleared. The crossbred premium over merino weather lambs widened to 68 cents a kilo. Composite other breed lambs softened 88 cents to average 599 cents a kilogram. And lamb clearance overall held firm at 99% across 16,815 head. New South Wales and Victoria remained the primary supply states this week. Nationally, supply lifted 15% week on week as producers responded to improved price signals, with lamb representing the largest category at more than 16,000 head. Buyer activity was strong across all states, with lambs attracting the keenest competition and clearing at 99%. The amount over reserve averaged $35 a head, up $5 on the prior week, indicating buyers continue to bid well above vendor expectations in pursuit of quality restocker and breeding stock. That concludes today's market update, brought to you by Auctions Plus, dedicated to connecting ag.
7: Now to the wool auctions. The Eastern Market Indicator is up one at 1,989 cents a kilogram. To the Northern Region sales, the Northern Market Indicator is down one at 2,061 cents a kilogram. A total offering of 4,015 with 3.7% passed in. 19 micron was down three at 2,429. 21 micron saw no sale. 23 micron also saw no sale. To the southern region sales now, the southern market indicator is up two at 1,941 cents a kilogram, a total offering of 7,164 with 5.2% passed in. 19 micron steady at 2,436, 21 micron saw no sale, 23 micron also saw no sale. And those figures are from the Australian Wool Exchange. And with the Grain Report, here's Tom Herbert from Pro Farmer Grain.
8: Australian grain markets were broadly lower across the board yesterday. Looking at international markets, US wheat future contracts increased overnight on the back of falling supply as grain producers chose to be less active in the US. US corn future contracts traded higher, pulled upwards by strength in the soy market. And US soybean futures also ticked higher as continued speculation over Chinese demand spurred on prices. Ice canola future contracts soften as losses in soy oil spilled over onto the canola market. Seaboard July 26 wheat prices went up $11 to $321 a tonne. Ice July 26 canola values went down $10 to $747 a tonne. These comments of general nature may not be relevant to a specific situation. You should consider relevant product disclosure statements and seek independent advice before purchasing any financial products.
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2: 18 degrees in Melbourne, showers tomorrow, a top of 16. It's 1 o'clock. Good afternoon, I'm Jordan Tunbridge. The state government admits the crime rate in Victoria is still unacceptably high, despite new data showing a drop in offending. For the first time in almost 4 years, Victoria has recorded a decrease in crime, down 0.2%. The latest figures come off the back of record crime levels. Police Minister Anthony Carbine stopping short of conceding the government is just cleaning up its own mess.
3: I accept the crime has been too high, and we've said that for a long time. But the only way to address that is to bring it down. The only way to bring it down is tougher consequences on those who do harm and to continue to resource the largest police service in the country.
2: A move by the state opposition for a vote of no confidence in Premier Jacinta Allen is being touted as nothing more than a political stunt. Opposition leader Jess Wilton will move the motion, which will go to a debate and vote when Parliament returns at the end of July. However, the government holds a majority in the lower house, meaning the motion will fail. The Albanese government has wound back its tax changes amid widespread backlash from business groups. Federal politics editor Michael Packey.
4: The Prime Minister and Treasurer have adjusted their tax legislation amid growing concern the proposed changes to capital gains, negative gearing and trusts would damage the economy. The government has announced almost 3 million businesses with a turnover of up to $10 million will still be eligible for the 50% CGT discount. There'll be extra concessions for start-up businesses, and a proposal to place a 30% tax on discretionary trusts will be scrapped. Anthony Albanese says he's listened to concerns after a consultation period.
5: We back Australian small businesses and the important role that they play.
4: National Senator Bridget McKenzie claims Labor only acted after sustained pressure to ditch the policies.
6: What you're seeing here is a catastrophic fail.
4: The revised legislation is expected to pass by the end of the month with help from the Greens. Michael Packey reporting.
2: HSBC could face a multi-million dollar penalty after admitting to serious failures in protecting its Australian customers from scams. The banking giant had planned to defend the case brought forward by the corporate watchdog in 2024. The federal court is today being asked to approve a $35 million penalty over its handling of scam risks. ASIC Chair Sarah Court says the bank has already begun repaying the outstanding losses, and it's hoped all affected customers can be fully reimbursed.
7: Many of HSBC's customers were left tens of thousands of dollars out of pocket and in some cases lost their life savings.
2: Finance, the All Ordinary is down 52 points, one Australian dollar trading at 70.37 US cents.
8: If you're not shopping at Premix King Portland, you're getting ripped off. 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
2: Carlton defender Jacob Wietering won't play in Saturday's clash with the Giants as he recovers from a calf injury. Interim coach Josh Fraser says they didn't want to rush him back as the Blues look for 5 wins in a row.
9: Yeah, he's progressing well. We expect him to train fully today, train next week and be available. We want to take a really considered approach with these players to make sure that we're setting them up to return in the best form they can.
2: At the FIFA World Cup, Colombia leads Uzbekistan 1-0 at half-time. England fans are celebrating after their team's emphatic 4-2 win over Croatia, while Ghana defeated Panama 1-0 in their clash. And Alex de Minaur is into the quarterfinals at the Queen's Club Championship with a 2-set win over Denis Shapovalov. That's the latest news and sport.
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10: I'm Pat Gordon with your local news headlines. The Victorian Chamber of Commerce and Industry has launched a major business-led reform agenda this week ahead of the state election. They're advocating for the next Victorian government to place regional Victoria at the centre of the state's economic growth strategy. In other news, a youth-focused event will be held at Council's Grey Street pop-up in Hamilton tomorrow afternoon, so those aged 12 to 25 can provide feedback on community hub designs. Snacks and chats will be held between 3:30 and 5 p.m. tomorrow, encouraging kids to pop in after school, grab a snack and discuss the designs. And that's local news.
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14: Your four-day forecast for Western Victoria. A strong wind warning for the west coast this afternoon. The chance of rain becoming less likely as the day progresses. Northwesterlies at 20 to 30 k's. They'll tend northerly 25 to 30 k's by late this evening. We'll get down to an overnight low of 8 degrees. For Friday, a gale wind warning for the west coast. Expect a cloudy day with showers and 13. Saturday, morning shower or 2 and 12. And Sunday, partly cloudy with a chance of morning fog and a possible shower or 2 from the afternoon and a top of 12.
13: Harvey Norman Hamilton, your local computer specialists.
14: Currently, it's 12 degrees.
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981 AM and 92.9 FM, 3HA. How you doing? It is Afternoons with Steve. Hopefully you're feeling mighty fine for a Thursday as we get closer to the weekend. Coming up, we'll hear from Rick Springfield about who was the inspiration for Jesse's Girl. Bit of Elton John on the way for you. But it's Tony Childs for you now.

0: 981 AM and 92.9 FM, 3HA. It is Afternoons with Steve at Rick Springfield's Jesse Girl, a song entirely based on a real situation. But there was no one named Jesse. It was back in 1979, and insecure Rick Springfield took a stained glass making class in Pasadena, California, because his music career was stalling and he thought he might become a stained glass artisan. As you do. Anyway, another guy in the class named Gary started bringing his beautiful new girlfriend, and Rick fell hard for her from afar but never acted on it.
1: So I started going to this class and made a couple of windows, really terrible, but I love stained glass to this day. There was this girl that just, she was just so hot, and I'd probably recognize her if I saw her now, even though she'd be, what, in her 60s. She wanted nothing to do with me. You know, I'd try and was always shy around girls, and I'd kind of say, hey, how you doing? She'd go, oh, yeah. I hadn't written a song in a while. And you know, the inspiration really has got to come. You can't. Sat down and wrote this song of, you know, unrequited love.
0: Yeah, and when he wrote it, he realized Gary's girl didn't exactly roll off the tongue. I wish that I had Gary. Yeah, you know, he's right, you know.
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0: It is News Talking Only, the hits you love on 981 AM and 92.9 FM, 3H. Hey, how you doing? It is Afternoons with Steve and AFL Nation. Tonight, round 15 gets underway. Absolute blockbuster with the Dockers taking on the Cats at Optus in Perth. It is first versus third. The Dockers' only loss for the year has been to Geelong, and that was back in March by only 10 points. So it'll be interesting to see how this one pans out. Geelong's had a couple of losses recently to teams you wouldn't expect them to lose to, Carlton and Adelaide Crows, but they seem to be, well, hanging in there. So, Frio pretenders or they real got contenders for the throne? Anyway, the pre-game from 6 o'clock, first bounce at 8:10 with Jared Waitley, Adam White, Adam Simpson and Peter Bell bringing you all the action right here tonight from 6 on 3HA.
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81 AM and 92.9 FM 3HA with recent inductee into the ARIA Hall of Fame, Kate Sobrano, flashing those bedroom eyes. How you doing? It is Afternoons with Steve. G'day to you. Your 2 o'clock update moments away, and then, oh, do you feel like making love? Oh, I've got to kick off the hour with some Bad Company. Thank you very much. Also, some Phil Collins in there. Crowded house in there as well. So strong, there, your first three after two on 3HA.

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10: 17 degrees in Melbourne, showers tomorrow, a top of 16. It's 2 o'clock. Good afternoon, I'm Jordan Tunbridge. Victoria Police insist there is a long way to go to deliver a safe Victoria, despite new figures suggesting the state's crime wave is showing signs of falling. Youth crime fell last year in Victoria for the first time in 4 years, but adult crime rose by more than 10%. Deputy Commissioner of Regional Operations Bob Hill says overall crime still remains far higher than both police and the community would like.
11: We are now experiencing a stabilisation, if you like. There is a long way to go before we can deliver, in my mind, a safe Victoria.
10: A 63-year-old man has died in hospital this morning following an assault at Narre Warren South last week. Two men aged in their 20s were charged with recklessly causing serious injury over the attack. Police will now consider alternate charges following the results of a post-mortem. An alleged Melbourne car theft network has been dismantled after police seized luxury vehicles and spare parts worth $1.5 million. Investigators allege the stolen cars, including 8 Holden HSVs, had VIN numbers and engine stamps removed and replaced to disguise their identities. Three men aged 23, 24 and 41 have been charged. Investigations continue. Opposition leader Jess Wilson has hit back at criticism her vote of no confidence in the Premier is a political stunt. The Liberals will move a motion of no confidence in the Premier and her ministers, despite the move being destined to fail because of the government's majority in the lower house. Ms Wilson denies it's a waste of time.
12: No, this is a legitimate use of the parliamentary process. This is what the parliament is here for. It is here because Victorians elect us to represent them in this state. It is here because we want to ensure Victorians can have a say through us.
10: MPs will debate and vote on the motion when parliament resumes at the end of July. The Albanese government says changes to tax policy are always contentious as it winds back some of its proposed changes. Businesses with a turnover of up to $10 million will be able to access the 50% capital gains tax discount. There will be greater concessions for start-up businesses, and the proposed 30% tax on trusts will be scrapped. Treasurer Jim Chalmers says tax reform is always difficult.
0: There's never a unanimous view about economic reform and particularly about tax reform. It's always contested. It's always contentious, but it will be worth it.
10: Melbourne has experienced its warmest June night on record. The overnight low across the city was 16.4 degrees. Finance, the All Ordinaries down 52 points, one Australian dollar trading at 70.4 US cents.
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10: Western Bulldogs coach Luke Beveridge has dismissed a report by Hawthorn great Jordan Lewis that ruckman Tim English could seek a trade.
14: I'll scoop Lewis. It's like he's gone up and he's come back with a half a scoop of vanilla. Like, if he's going to speculate and make statements, you've got to give you the full scoop. But Tim's contracted until the end of 29, so he's secure here.
10: Saints forward Jack Higgins will need to get through training tomorrow before being considered for their clash with the Bulldogs on Sunday. Still in AFL, draftee Sam Swadling will make his debut for Collingwood against Port Adelaide on Saturday night. And at the FIFA World Cup, Colombia has just defeated Uzbekistan 3-1. Earlier, Ghana and England secured wins. That's the latest news and sport.
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18: I'm Pat Gordon with your local news headlines. Southern Grampian Shire Council has formally adopted the Hamilton Moves Integrated Transport Plan. The long-term plan has been shaped by ongoing community input and detailed analysis of local transport and movement patterns across heavy and passenger vehicles, public transport, walking and cycling. The plan's adoption marks an important step forward in planning for the town's future transport network. Briefly to sport, and the Casterton Sporting Motorcycle Club is in for a busy weekend ahead. They're hosting both the Australian Enduro Championship and the Victorian Off-Road Championship. And that's local news.
19: There's a certain green frog that's been doing the rounds of the southwest for years. You can see this green frog on the trucks from Parfrey Plumbing.
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21: And their invoices.
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22: Your four-day forecast for Western Victoria. A strong wind warning for the west coast this afternoon. The chance of rain becoming less likely as the day progresses. Northwesterlies at 20 to 30 k's. They'll tend northerly 25 to 30 k's by late this evening. We'll get down to an overnight low of 8 degrees. For Friday, a gale wind warning for the west coast. Expect a cloudy day with showers and 13. Saturday, morning shower or 2 and 12. And Sunday, partly cloudy with a chance of morning fog and a possible shower or 2 from the afternoon and a top of 12.
17: Harvey Norman Hamilton, your local computer specialists.
22: Right now it's 13 degrees.
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It is Afternoons with Steve. And look, we know how bad the roads are around the southwest, and the RACV want you to flood them with feedback with their My Country Road survey. You can nominate a regional road you believe urgently needs safety improvements, i.e., all of them. Get onto that RACV website because the survey closes in a month's time. Because let's be honest, probably a good shower away from a big sinkhole opening up. Got some Stevie Nicks and Tom Petty teaming up on the way. Casey and the Sunshine Band, but it's Crowded House for you now on 3H.

0: dragging that heart around, getting dust in my aortas. It's Stevie Nicks and Tom Petty on 3HR. Good afternoons with Steve with the Eagles and the Pointer Sisters on the way for you. But the Morning Rush is monkeyless this week. He'll be back on Monday with Sean. And this morning, Sean's phone was pinging with text messages and calls this morning with this question.
1: What item do you refuse to pay full price for at the supermarket? I've got a bit of a problem. I go in to buy three things and all of a sudden you see that and think, oh, that's half price. Jeez, I better get one of them. Don't need it. Better get that. What about Shelley? Morning, Sean. I go in to get two things and I come out with 20 things because they're half price. Totally with you there, Shelley. Di said, morning, Sean. I never pay full price for liquid detergent for washing clothes. Have a great day. Thank you, Di. Who else have we got here? Nev. Morning, Sean. I totally refuse to buy Lipton tea bags full price. They come on sale half price every couple of months. When they do, I buy eight boxes of them.
0: Yeah, I got to agree about the liquid detergent. I mean, you see the prices and you think you're taking the mickey. And the other thing is chocolate. Just chocolate and Tim Tams have just gone through the roof, man. It's just like, you got to be kidding me. And while I'm on the soapbox, you know what I absolutely hate is these 2 for $4 specials. I don't want to buy two of them. I just want to buy one of them. Stop doing it, for the love of God, please. Anyway, that's enough for me. The Morning Rush, back tomorrow from 6 on 3HA.
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0: It's Afternoons with Steve on 981 AM and 92.9 FM 3HA. G'day to you. If you're looking for a night out this Saturday night, the Westerns Football Netball Club have got a goods and services auction and a trivia night. 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

0: 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You got Afternoons with Steve. Hello to you. Your 3 o'clock update is moments away. More of the hits you love. Going to hit that danger zone. And from the danger zone, we'll hit some higher ground with Stevie Wonder. We'll party on with Vanessa Amorosi. Your first three after three on 3HA.
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8: 17 degrees in Melbourne. Showers tomorrow, a top of 16. It's 3 o'clock. Good afternoon. I'm Jordan Tunbridge. New figures released today suggest Victoria's crime wave is showing signs of falling. The Crime Statistics Agency's key data for the 12 months to March shows criminal offences are slightly down by 0.2%. Youth crime has fallen for the first time since the COVID pandemic, while retail theft and car theft has increased. But Deputy Commissioner Bob Hill says despite the small decrease in the latest figures, the overall crime rate has still increased by 26% over the past 3 years.
9: The most concerning statistic that we've seen is that we still have 625,000 offences occurring in this state at this point of time. We're still seeing crime rates at an unacceptable level. They're elevated. We need to get back to where we were pre-COVID.
8: Premier Jacinta Allen has fired back at opposition leader Jess Wilson for being more concerned about petty politics than backing women. The opposition will move a motion of no confidence in the Premier, with MPs to debate and go to a vote when Parliament returns at the end of July. If the motion is successful, Victorians would be forced to the polls early. But with the government holding a majority in the lower house, the vote is set to fail.
10: Her claims about being focused on women in the workforce, she's more about petty politics than backing women.
8: New Bureau of Statistics data shows migration has fallen to its lowest levels since the pandemic. The figures reveal Australia's population added around 301,000 extra people in 2025. The reduction puts Labor on track to meet its goal of close to 295,000 new permanent arrivals this financial year. Well, Melbourne has had its warmest June night on record, with an overnight low of 16.2 degrees recorded in the city. Meteorologist Tom Anderson says it's been a warmer than usual start to winter.
11: We have been seeing temperatures in Melbourne between 6 and 8 degrees above average for June for the maximum temperatures during the day, and the overnight temperatures we've seen up to 8 or 10 degrees above the average for this time of year.
8: There's been a spying drama at the FIFA World Cup. Mexican military forces have shot down a drone after it was spotted flying near South Korea's training camp. There are reports the unregistered drone was found near the training venue and was later neutralised. South Korea is preparing for its World Cup match against Mexico tomorrow. Finance, the All Ordinaries down 53 points, one Australian dollar trading at 70.34 US cents.
0: If you're not shopping at Premix King Portland, you're getting ripped off. Head in and see the friendly staff on Percy Street to get your weekend sorted with the king of weekly specials.
8: Collingwood coach Craig McRae says Bobby Hill is battling after returning to training today. The Norm Smith medalist has been away from the Magpies for personal reasons. McRae says the club is doing everything it can to support him.
12: Let's be really clear, he's got a lot going on and he's a work in progress, but it's nice to have him in the building. He hasn't been in the building for a little while, so going in a bit more depth around Bobby, I think he's a long way away from playing footy at the moment and we're conscious of that, but again, when he's in our building, at least we get some opportunities to make him feel that he's loved and appreciated and supported.
8: The Richmond Football Club has confirmed it will temporarily move to Waverley Park as part of the next phase of the Punt Road Oval redevelopment. Colombia has had a 3-1 win over Uzbekistan at the FIFA World Cup. Earlier, Ghana scored a 95th-minute goal to defeat Panama 1-0 in Toronto. And Australian golfer Adam Scott will become only the second player in history to compete in 100 straight majors when he tees off at the US Open tonight. That's the latest news and sport.
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16: I'm Pat Gordon with your local news headlines. The Victorian Chamber of Commerce and Industry has launched a major business-led reform agenda this week ahead of the state election. They're advocating for the next Victorian government to place regional Victoria at the centre of the state's economic growth strategy. In other news, a youth-focused event will be held at Council's Grey Street pop-up in Hamilton tomorrow afternoon, so those aged 12 to 25 can provide feedback on community hub designs. Snacks and chats will be held between 3:30 and 5 p.m. tomorrow, encouraging kids to pop in after school, grab a snack and discuss the designs. And that's local news.
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19: Zip tracks, security shutters, awnings, plantation shutters, day-night blinds and motorised blinds at R&D Scott, Grey Street, Hamilton.
18: 3HA Weather.
20: Your four-day forecast for Western Victoria. A strong wind warning for the west coast this afternoon. The chance of rain becoming less likely as the day progresses. Northwesterlies at 20 to 30 k's. They'll tend northerly 25 to 30 k's by late this evening. We'll get down to an overnight low of 8 degrees. For Friday, a gale wind warning for the west coast. Expect a cloudy day with showers and 13. Saturday, morning shower or 2 and 12. And Sunday, partly cloudy with a chance of morning fog and a possible shower or 2 from the afternoon and a top of 12.
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20: It's 14 degrees.
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0: great to play that one for you. Stevie Wonder's Higher Ground on Afternoons with Steve on 3HA. Going to play John Lennon's favourite Little River Band song for you in a moment. But Vanessa Amorosi's Absolutely Everybody is one of those songs that instantly puts you in a great mood. So has Vanessa Amorosi ever used her own music to lift her mood?
1: I think that's what I do. They're like journal entries, so I write them to dig me out of situations and to have a different outlook on a situation. So that's exactly why I write them, is to help, the therapy-wise, to help get through things.

0: 981 AM and 92.9 FM, the 3HA. The Governor, David Bowie, doing the modern love thing. How you doing? It is Afternoons with Steve, and the Kangaroos are at home in the Hampton League this weekend. 2:55 PM for the seniors out at Merville Oval, taking on second place Koroit. So that's a big game for the Kangas, that's for sure. Tigers are travelling down to Port Ferry to take on the Seagulls, and they've got a chance to sneak into the top five, the Tigers, that is. Weather's looking a little bit better Saturday afternoon than it did last Saturday, I've got to say. I was looking out over Merville Oval, and it didn't look like fun, I'll give you the tip. The Sporting Pulse with Phil and Brownie this Saturday morning from 8. We'll preview your footy and netball across all leagues. Coming up in 3 songs time, though, we'll have the Casterton Community Roundup with Karen Stevens.
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2: And joining me, as she does, is Karen Stevens. And post-Australian Kelpie muster, I must touch on the fact that already inquiries about next year.
3: Yeah, we're sort of just about packed up from this year's event. And look, it's just amazing. It's been an amazing ride for our 30th year. And yeah, lots of inquiries coming in to be a part of it next year. So look, we'll just work through those one by one, Steve. And look, we love our sponsors and we'll stick with them. But, you know, the momentum has been unreal.
2: Excellent. Looking forward to the 31st. But we are now moving on because this weekend in Casterton, it is the Casterton Sandstorm on both Saturday and Sunday.
3: It is. And will we better explain what the sandstorm's all about?
2: Please do.
3: Okay, so it's the Casterton Sporting Motorcycle Club. Is just an outstanding group in Casterton, as all of our groups are. But they have the Victorian Off-Road Motorcycle Championships out here at Dunrobin this coming Saturday and Sunday. So great opportunity. I mean, there'll just be hundreds, thousands of people out there, but fully catered for, free entry, as we love to do in Casterton. You know, everything's free. Just come along, enjoy, and be a spectator. Or if you want to be part of it, go online and get all the information from the Casterton Sporting Motorcycle Club.
2: Indeed. In fact, they're looking for sweep riders. So
3: they are.
2: Yeah. So you're getting...
3: You can take that one up. Yeah.
2: I don't know. It wouldn't be swept very well, I will be honest with you. But, yeah, if you want to get involved in that, just hit up the Casterton Sporting Motorcycle Club. Must mention, though, as you said, it is free entry for spectators, but ironically, 2 weeks after the Kelpie muster, no dogs allowed at this event. So, mind you, Kelpies would... If you bought the right Kelpie, you'd probably be able to ride a bike. But, yeah, they're just...
3: And open the gate.
2: Open the gate, be a marshal. Probably be a sweep rider as well, let's be honest.
3: You know, it's interesting. I think that obviously dogs will get in the way. But, you know, we love our Kelpies here in Casterton, being the birthplace of the Kelpie.
2: Yes.
3: But obviously there is certain events that they're not welcome.
2: No, indeed. Anyway, check it all out. The Casterton Sandstorm, it is this weekend, Saturday and Sunday. A great chance to watch some of Australia's best battle it out in the sand. And, Karen, we will catch up with you next week.
3: Sounds like a plan.
0: The Casterton Community Roundup.
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0: 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You can catch it from 10 o'clock this Sunday morning. You got Afternoons with Steve, your 4 o'clock update moments away, then we'll kick it off with the boss. And then the babies. And we'll take a look at what things were costing us 40 years ago back in 1986 on the way after 4 on 3HA.
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2: Shawnee, what happened this morning?
3: 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We rang you 25 times, but it didn't even ring. 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
5: 17 degrees in Melbourne, showers tomorrow, a top of 16. It's 4 o'clock. Good afternoon, I'm Jordan Tunbridge. For nearly 4 years, Victoria's crime rate has continued to climb, but new data released today shows a glimmer of hope for Victorians living in fear. The overall crime rate for the 12 months to March has dropped slightly by 0.2%, with youth crime falling for the first time since the COVID pandemic. But Police Minister Anthony Carbines admits there does remain one single concerning statistic.
6: The volume of retail theft is really challenging, and it's good it's being reported. We need to understand where those crimes are occurring, but the volume is significant. Some would say that's related to cost of living challenges, but ultimately there are a lot of people doing it hard who aren't breaking the law.
5: Opposition leader Jess Wilson concedes her vote of no confidence in the Premier is likely to fail. MPs will debate and vote on the motion when Parliament returns after the winter break at the end of July. But with the government holding a majority in the lower house, the Liberal motion set to be voted down.
7: I expect they'll use their numbers to block this, but then Victorians will have the opportunity to go to the ballot box this year and to say they've had enough of this corrupt, this desperate, this chaotic government.
5: Business groups have cautiously welcomed Labor's tax retreat, but argues the changes should have gone much further. The Albanese government will allow businesses with a turnover of up to $10 million to access the 50% capital gains tax discount. Startups will be given extra concessions, and the proposed 30% tax on discretionary trusts has been scrapped. Small Business Council Chief Executive Sky Capuccio says it's a step in the right direction.
8: One of the things we really did need to see is a contemporisation of the small business CGT concessions. And what we've seen today is that the government has announced that they will contemporise and increase those thresholds for one of the four concessions.
5: Thousands more Melbourne homes have been added to the city's growing flood risk list. New modelling identifies almost 20,000 properties in Banyule and Moonee Valley as susceptible to stormwater flooding. Well, Melbourne has experienced its warmest June night on record. Meteorologist Tom Anderson.
9: The lowest temperature we got to overnight was 16.2 degrees Celsius. At the airport, it was 15.2, and at Essendon Airport, we got down to 16 degrees as the lowest temperature overnight.
5: The Weather Bureau says temperatures this winter are running well above average, nights up to 10 degrees warmer than normal. Great Aussie Caravans has gone into liquidation. The company sold luxury vans at dealerships nationwide and had its home base in Melbourne. Finance, the All Ordinary is down 47 points, one Australian dollar trading at 70.3 US cents.
0: If you're not shopping at Premix King Portland, you're getting ripped off. Head in and see the friendly staff on Percy Street to get your weekend sorted with the king of weekly specials.
5: Carlton interim coach Josh Fraser remains focused on the week-to-week as the Blues prepare to face the Giants on Saturday. The Blues come off the bye of four straight wins, and caretaker coach insists his focus is not on finals.
10: I think we've been pretty consistent around building this for the future and making sure that we're building something that's sustainable.
5: Melbourne Victory has appointed Giovanni Savarici as the club's new A-League men's head coach. He has more than a decade of experience as head coach
11: in North America. At the FIFA World Cup, England has defeated Croatia 4-2 to open their campaign. Harry Kane bagging two goals for the Three Lions, with Jude Bellingham and Marcus Rashford also on the score sheet. In the later game, Ghana defeated Panama 1-0. That's the latest news and sport.
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12: I'm Pat Gordon with your local news headlines. Southern Grampian Shire Council has formally adopted the Hamilton Moves Integrated Transport Plan. The long-term plan has been shaped by ongoing community input and detailed analysis of local transport and movement patterns across heavy and passenger vehicles, public transport, walking and cycling. The plan's adoption marks an important step forward in planning for the town's future transport network. Briefly to sport, and the Casterton Sporting Motorcycle Club is in for a busy weekend ahead. They're hosting both the Australian Enduro Championship and the Victorian Off-Road Championship. And that's local news.
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14: Your four-day forecast for Western Victoria. A strong wind warning for the west coast this afternoon. The chance of rain becoming less likely as the day progresses. Northwesterlies at 20 to 30 k's. They'll tend northerly 25 to 30 k's by late this evening. We'll get down to an overnight low of 8 degrees. For Friday, a gale wind warning for the west coast. Expect a cloudy day with showers and 13. Saturday, morning shower or 2 and 12. And Sunday, partly cloudy with a chance of morning fog and a possible shower or 2 from the afternoon and a top of 12.
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14: Right now it's 13 degrees.
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0: It's Afternoons with Steve on 981 AM and 92.9 FM 3HA. Great stuff from Prince and the Models on the way for you. But let's go back to 1986 now. The average weekly earnings were between $400 to $430 per week. Renting a standard suburban house typically cost between $75 and $95 per week. Oh, those were the good old days. And how's this? Ciggies were $2.50 and a slab of Coldies around $15. Elsewhere at the supermarket, we were paying these prices.
1: Rosella tomato sauce, 300 mil, two for just $1. Yogurt, 200 gram, three for a dollar. Uncle Toby's muesli bars, 250 gram, two for $3. Schweppes soft drinks, 2 litres, two for only $3.
0: And I'll be honest, I feel like we're getting a good deal on muesli bars in 2026 by comparison. Also, in that year, Paul Kelly released his debut album, Gossip, which gave him his first hit with this.

0: Over a million volunteers clean up Australia each year, but the challenge is bigger than ever and they need your help. 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

0: It's the Models and Afternoons with Steve on a 3HA. G'day to you. Going to roll out some Frankie Valli and John Mellencamp for you shortly. But AFL tonight on 3HA from 6 o'clock, the Cats taking on the Dockers over in Perth. It's first versus third. Going to be a massive game. And in the morning rush with Sean this morning, he caught up with Jared Waitley and asked him his thoughts on tonight's blockbuster.
1: First versus third here. Fremantle, I'm pretty sure they're at full strength. The Cats, they haven't got Bailey Smith. He's ill, and Tom Stewart out with concussion. What's going to happen?
2: Yeah, it was a big swing at selection, as we hadn't been given any warning that Bailey Smith wouldn't make the trip, so that lessens Geelong's midfield substantially, and they're going to face the best side in the comp, who have won 12 in a row. Geelong's the only team to have beaten Fremantle. That was at the start of the year. It was in Geelong. The Dockers had a big lead early, and Geelong mowed them down. The Fremantle side is far more complete now than they were then, and the idea of, depending on what you think about Sean Darcy, is they are full strength, I think. So what a position to be in coming off the bye for Freo to extend their grip at the top. And if it's close, I'm in it for Wharfie time. So Wharfie time's this crowd activation that they do if it's close in the last quarter. We saw it in the Hawthorn game, and it sparked a whole run of goals. It was sensational the way that they harnessed the energy of their home crowd. So I'm in this for it to be close in the early, halfway through the last quarter, and we get a bit of Wharfie time.
0: Yeah, Jared Waitley there, and get all the action in the game tonight from 6 on 3HA. And the morning rush back tomorrow from 6 a.m. on 3HA.
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0: Shania Twain on 981 AM and 92.9 FM 3HA. It is Afternoons with Steve. And this Saturday night, it's a good night to get the bag of fruit out of its bag, get that frock out, shine those shoes, because it's an emergency services ball and night to remember on Saturday night at the Hamilton Exhibition and Conference Centre. Gets underway from 6 PM. 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

0: 9, 81 AM and 92.9 FM, 3HA with the Eurythmics assuming the position there. How you doing? It is Afternoons with Steve. It is coming up to 5 o'clock. Time to punch it out for another day. We've got your 5 o'clock update moments away. Then we'll kick off the hour with a band who's reuniting for the first time in 40 years. Yeah, have you heard? Aussie Crawl back together doing the Red Hot Summer Tour later on this year. We'll also hear from Chris Isaak. Yeah, somebody's crying on the way after 5 on 3HA.
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3: 17 degrees in Melbourne, showers tomorrow, a top of 16. It's 5 o'clock. Good afternoon, I'm Jordan Tunbridge. A Melbourne teenager who allegedly bashed an off-duty police officer has walked free after being sentenced for a second time in weeks. The 16-year-old re-offended just days after his release from custody over a separate firebombing matter, with the court imposing another supervision order. The case comes as Victoria's Deputy Police Commissioner says crime remains at an unacceptable level despite signs the state's crime wave may be easing. Youth crime fell last year for the first time in 4 years, but Bob Hill has told Jackie Felgate repeat offenders remain the key challenge.
4: The 1,200 child offenders that we've arrested in this reporting period, arrested on over 6,000 occasions, they still concern Victoria Police because these offenders, amongst other things, are involved in more aggravated burglaries, more home invasions, more armed robberies. 50% of those crime types are committed by these child offenders.
3: The number of criminal offences in Victoria fell by 0.2% in the year to March, though the overall crime rate remains 26% higher than it was 3 years ago. A driver has been arrested over yesterday's fatal crash in West Melbourne, which claimed the life of a 2-year-old girl. The 62-year-old man remains in hospital under police guard in a stable condition. Police investigating the cause say they want to speak to the driver of a dark-coloured Tesla in the vicinity of the collision, who may be able to assist by providing dash cam footage of the incident. Opposition leader Jess Wilson has defended her decision to move a vote of no confidence in the Premier, with the move being slammed as nothing more than a political stunt. Stephanie Wacklewick reports.
5: As the state's politicians mark their last sitting day before the midwinter break, opposition leader Jess Wilson denies she's wasting Parliament's time by moving a vote of no confidence in the Premier and her ministers, Jacinta Allen firing back.
6: This is a legitimate use of the parliamentary process.
7: Her claims about being focused on women in the workforce, she's more about petty politics.
5: MPs will debate and vote on the motion when Parliament returns at the end of July. If the motion is successful, Victorians would be forced to the polls early. But with the government holding a majority in the lower house, the vote is set to fail. Ms Wilson says Jacinta Allen's own MPs are growing frustrated with their leader, but she's conceded the motion is unlikely to succeed. Labor MPs Steve Demopoulos and Mary-Ann Thomas say the Premier has their full support.
8: An absolute ridiculous stunt.
9: Stunt, gimmick, waste of time.
5: Stephanie Wacklewick, State Parliament, Melbourne.
3: Well-known philanthropist Patricia Ilhan has died in Melbourne this morning. The widow of mobile phone tycoon Crazy John had been battling cancer. Finance, the All Ordinaries closed down 59 points, one Australian dollar trading at 70.38 US cents.
10: If you're not shopping at Premix King Portland, you're getting ripped off. Head in and see the friendly staff on Percy Street to get your weekend sorted with the king of weekly specials.
3: Western Bulldogs coach Luke Beveridge says it would be an exciting adventure if his club were to play in India. Bulldogs CEO Amit Bains leads the push for the league to stage a match for premiership points in the world's most populous country. However, Beveridge says it would present a huge performance challenge.
11: Yeah, I reckon you'd have to time it maybe before a bye. You know, when you think about the Indian passion for cricket and then the groundswell of attention that's coming towards our game. They've got the grounds to be able to pull it off too. It'd be pretty exciting.
3: And Harry Kane has scored twice as England began its World Cup campaign with a 4-2 win over Croatia, while Ghana beat Panama 1-0. That's the latest news and sport.
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16: It's not the same as 30 years ago. It's not the same with Dennis Pagan telling me to open the Venetians, open your eyes more, you look like you're soft sort of thing. And then I go, oh, I'm going to prove you wrong. And I would tell no one. Now, if you don't follow up, the art of a conversation, the giving and receiving feedback is so critical from a coaching point of view. And Dimmer's all over this, so it's not a criticism of Dimmer, but to berate someone or to put it on someone in front of others is a no-go zone anymore. And you wish it was different. You wish it was like, you know, this stays in the room, but what the hell was that type of conversation? Unless you get permission sort of thing, if that's what a Toby Green likes. Hey, listen, give me a clip and this will send a message to everyone. That's really smart leadership. But if you do that off the cuff or in a way that a player feels berated a little bit, it works the other way. That's when you do get unrest.
15: And Brenton Sanderson set us up for Fremantle versus Geelong.
17: Well, I think it's hard to tip against Fremantle in Perth. I do like Geelong's offence and it's going to trouble Fremantle's defence at times, but it just feels like it's really hard to kick a winning score against Fremantle at the moment, particularly at Optus Stadium. I thought they're probably a two-goal better side than Geelong at the moment, particularly in Perth, but that might blow out a little bit further now that Bailey Smith is out.
15: For all the key issues, debates and interviews in sport, subscribe to the Waitley podcast.
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26: Your four-day forecast for Western Victoria. A strong wind warning for the west coast tonight. We'll have the slight chance of a shower with northerlies 25 to 30 k's late this evening and an overnight low of 8 degrees. For Friday, strong wind warning for the west coast continues. We'll have showers and winds will be north to northwesterly 25 to 35 k's. They'll turn westerly 20 to 30 k in the middle of the day. Saturday, early morning shower or 2 and 12. And Sunday, partly cloudy with a chance of morning fog and a possible shower or 2 from the afternoon and 12 degrees. Expect tops tomorrow of 13 for Hamilton and 14 for Casterton, Portland and the coast.
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26: Currently, it's 12 degrees.
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You got Afternoons with Steve, and Rod Stewart fans are crying after he cancelled a concert in California with only an hour's notice due to health reasons, only to see Rod Stewart fly across the US to watch Scotland's win against Haiti in Boston the following day. Now, apparently, the reason Rod Stewart gave was laryngitis, which didn't prevent him from cheering on his team. Turns out his only actual medical condition was a severe case of football FOMO.

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4: On a warm summer's evening, on a train bound for nowhere, I met up with a gambler. We were both too tired to sleep, so we took turns of staring out the window at the darkness till boredom overtook us.

It's Kenny Rogers on 3HA. How you doing? It is Afternoons with Steve. Slight chance of a shower tonight. There is a strong wind warning for the West Coast, and we'll get down to a low of 8 degrees tonight. That strong wind warning for the West Coast continues into Friday, where we'll have some showers, and the winds will be northwesterly, 25 to 35 k's, and they'll turn westerly in the middle of the day. Expecting tops of 13 tomorrow for Hamilton, up to 14 for Casterton, Portland and the coast. Still ahead, though. Got some Chic on the way, a bit of Black Sorrows, but it's Huey Lewis on the news.

0: News, talking only the hits you love on 3HA. It is Afternoons with Steve, and the Bureau of Meteorology officially confirming the arrival of El Nino this week has left some in the farming community freaking out. Libby Price recently discussed the situation with Jonathan Pollock, climatologist from The Bomb, in the morning edition of Country Today.
1: Is it correct that you're predicting it could be a strong El Nino?
2: That's right. The models are suggesting this event is likely to be strong, but we're talking about the sea surface temperature pattern out in the middle of the tropical Pacific. The strength of the event doesn't always match its impacts on rainfall across Australia.
1: So is it possible to say whether or not we're heading into drought?
2: Well, the Bureau's long-range forecast model takes into account all of the influences from the ocean and atmosphere, not just the phase of the El Nino Southern Oscillation. And the latest long-range forecast for July to September are showing below-average rainfall is likely for most of Victoria and parts of southern New South Wales, west of the Divide. And there's a similar pattern in the forecast for August to October. At the same time, there are high chances that both maximum and minimum temperatures will be warmer than average for winter and early spring.
1: But that doesn't necessarily equate to drought then, does it?
2: No, that's right. Low rainfall or below-average rainfall doesn't mean no rainfall. Now, some of those areas have had a pretty good start to the year. Parts of sort of western New South Wales, northwestern Victoria, very much wetter than they normally would be. But then there are other areas that are still sort of, have this lingering dry, notably parts of southern, central, southwest Victoria.
0: 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And Libby Price and the team back tomorrow with the morning edition at 6:30 a.m. and again at midday right here on 3HA.
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0: Absolute banging tune there from Jefferson Airplane, who went on to become Jefferson Starship and then became Starfish, and then they built the city. It's Afternoons with Steve on 3HA. Getting out of here, we are crossing live to Perth next with Jared Waitley, Adam White, Adam Simpson and Peter Bell. The Dockers taking on the Cats. It's first versus third from Optus Stadium in Perth next. Have yourself a great night.
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13: Zip tracks, security shutters, awnings, plantation shutters, day-night blinds and motorised blinds at R&D Scott, Grey Street, Hamilton.
12: 3HA weather.
0: Your four-day forecast for Western Victoria, a strong wind warning for the West Coast for tonight and into tomorrow. Slight chance of a shower this evening with an overnight low of 8 degrees. And then for Friday, showers with winds north to northwesterly 25 to 35k, turning westerly in the middle of the day. Saturday, an early morning shower of 2 and 12 degrees. And Sunday, showers and the chance of morning fog and a top of 12. Expect tops tomorrow of 13 for Hamilton and 14 for Casterton, Portland and the coast.
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0: It's 11 degrees.
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Business groups have cautiously welcomed Labor's tax retreat, but argue the changes should have gone...

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Hello, I'm Nelson Scott. The federal government says new carve-outs to its tax changes will cost the budget around $475 million. Businesses with a turnover of up to $10 million will now be able to access the 50% capital gains tax discount. Startups will also receive greater concessions, and a proposed 30% tax on testamentary trusts will be scrapped. Treasurer Jim Chalmers claims changes like these are a normal part of the budget process.

0: Hello, I'm Gabrielle Hodson. The football and farming community is in shock after Crows and Dockers legend Tony Modra was critically injured in an accident on South Australia's Fleurieu Peninsula. The 57-year-old was flown to the Flinders Medical Centre in a life-threatening condition just after the 5:15 truck crash at Waitpinga, with police saying his condition has since improved, but he's still not out of the woods. Victor Harbour Mayor Moira Jenkins says it happened in very poor conditions.
1: From what I believe, it was a freak accident, and I wish him all of his recovery. I'd like to thank all of the emergency services which were out in a frightful, windy, rainy, horrible night.
0: The parents of two children killed in a crash in Sydney's southwest have thanked bystanders who tried to help. The 5 and 1-year-olds were walking with their mother in Cabramatta. Bystanders tipped the car on its side to free one of the children. The fathers told Nine they forgive the driver.
2: For us as a parent, even like we lost our kid, I forgive him for everything I know. It's no one want to kill the kid.
0: The Cook government is set to grant extra powers to secure an upcoming international defence conference in Perth after protesters clashed at the same event in Melbourne 2 years ago. Jamie Smith reports.
3: WA Labor is attempting to pass new laws to temporarily grant police extra powers, including to set up checkpoints and search civilians in a designated area around the Land Forces Expo in October. It comes in the wake of violent clashes between police and anti-war protesters when the conference was held in Melbourne in 2024. The WA Greens say the measures are an overreach in Perth, which doesn't experience the same level of unrest, but the police and defence industries ministers argue they have intelligence, suggesting the same groups will attend the Perth event. Jamie Smith, Perth.
0: Swimming legend Kate Campbell believes a $42 million boost to support athletes' cost of living is essential to securing a legacy for Brisbane 2032. The funding is part of a $518 million injection from the federal government over the next 2 years. Campbell says the Games are ultimately remembered for one thing, the athletes.
4: When we are talking about the Olympics, there is a lot of news coverage around stadiums, around infrastructure, around tourism. Ultimately, the success of the Games will hinge on the performances of the athlete.
0: Finance and the Aussie dollar is buying 70.2 US cents.
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0: AFL and Fremantle's beaten Geelong at Perth Stadium 14-15-99 to the Cats 14-6-90.
6: They're on top of the ladder. They are on top of the world. They tried their hardest to lose it tonight, but the force that is Fremantle will be the clear premiership favourites after this.
0: The lead changed several times during the match. Fremantle key forward Jai Amis booted 3 goals. It's been a great week for Queensland when it comes to State of Origin rugby league. Wednesday night's win at the MCG has inspired the under-19s, who've won their State of Origin 28-14. The under-19 women have also beaten New South Wales 22-18. And in rugby union, Queensland Reds fly half Harry McLaughlin Phillips is moving to Western Australia after signing a 3-year deal with Western Force. The 22-year-old debuted for the Queensland Reds in 2024. He played 11 games last season, scoring 1 try and 17 goals. That's the latest in news and in sport.
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13: Your four-day forecast for Western Victoria. A strong wind warning for the west coast and a cloudy day ahead with a high chance of showers and north to northwesterly winds up to 35 k's. Tomorrow, cloudy with a shower or two in the morning and a top of 12. Sunday, morning fog, possible shower and a top of 12 degrees. And then on Monday, partly cloudy and a top of 13. Today, Hamilton expecting a max of 13 degrees, 14 for Casterton, Portland and the coast.
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16: Gabe, thank you. Nice to have your company wherever you are, right across Australia. Hello, Blake. Good morning.
17: Good morning, everyone. Welcome to Australia Overnight. And now, here's my grandpa.
18: Australia's quiet, the night rolls on. Voices echo till the break of dawn.

Come and join that gang for Australia Overnight. I'm Tony McManus. Greetings to everybody at the Ace Radio Network, the good people in Adelaide. Wow. And in Perth. What about those Dockers? Oh, good.

0: though. But
1: no,
0: I guess,
1: well,
0: yeah,
1: we're talking about Australia. So the just because it's okay in Yarrawonga, but the idea of the traffic on our roads every morning and every afternoon makes no sense, and the cost of that is phenomenal.
0: The bigger picture with the public transport, then it's the government. I think it just comes back to the government. They're not doing anything.
1: What in Victoria, you mean?
0: In Victoria, yeah, they just sit there.
1: That's right. They just sit there. That's what they do.
0: And they just do nothing. Like,
1: well, are you
0: I got through the other week, and there was no one in it, mate.
1: Are you going to join a party and get involved and see if you can change that paradigm?
0: Oh, I'm going One Nation.
1: There you go. And that may or may not be the answer ultimately. Well done, you. At least get involved. That's the thing that I keep saying. What I'm clear about, and it was really interesting with a lot of the email yesterday, what I'm clear about, 99.99% of us are very clear about what the issues are. Less than 2% have any idea how we're going to fix it.
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0: from an artist. That's right. Ever heard of an artist called Weiland? He's renowned for his whale art all over the world.
1: I've got several of his pieces.
0: Yes, he's fired a federal lawsuit in early June against FIFA because what they did in Dallas, they decided to whitewash one of his murals. Can't do that when it's under contract. Even if he's painted it, it's under contract still. They have to notify the artist, especially him. And, if it's under contract, they can't touch it. They have to let him know. And this is where the lawsuit's coming from. And if he prevails, the case would make developers, property owners, and event organizers more sensitive to artists' rights. But there are two Weiland murals in Australia, one in Bundaberg and one at the Sydney Aquarium in Darling Harbour.
1: Now, when we come back, I want you to go and do a job for me. I want you to go and bid for a magnificent piece that's about to go under the hammer. And it's a tag. We'll give you all the details, the other side of this.
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1: Czechia are still in front of South Africa. It's 1-0 at this stage, 74-minute marker. Czechia, South Africa, 1-0, coming up 75-minute mark. Oh, no, you were tagged. Okay, thank you. Steve McQueen is the person who's got this beautiful watch, the last of his collection, and it's about to go under the hammer. They got a price approximately?
0: $1 million.
1: How much?
0: $1 million. $1 million. That's what they were estimating it to go for.
1: Tell them they're dreaming.
0: 1971, the film was Le Mans, the Tony, and it really played a major role into turning the Hoyer Monaco,
1: it's a great piece.
0: Cultural icon. Now, Steve McQueen's character, Michael Delaney, wore this square-cased chronograph on screen and really pairing it with his racing overalls carrying the Hoyer branding. Now, the Sotheby's auction, unfortunately, it's gone under the hammer there, Tony. It went under the hammer on Monday.
1: Oh, so, now, so I thought it was coming up.
0: No, the watch was offered as this Lot 71 because the film came out in 71 and a fitting reference to the year, of course, of Le Mans when it was released. Now, the watch showed visible signs of wear, including scratches and marks from use. But guess who wore it most of the time? Mr. Steve McQueen. That's right. The signs of aging may have influenced the final price. It didn't get to $1 million. The final hammer price was $640,000, and it was it is a great piece of
1: that's US dollars
0: watch history. That's right, yeah. And no identity for who was the lucky buyer. They want to remain private. What a absolutely wonderful watch! Cannot believe it went for that. Could have been a bargain, I suppose. What do you think?
1: I wonder whether they'll wear it or just put it away and hope it moves forward in terms of the value. You would think so.
0: Would you wear it?
1: I'd wear it ever so occasionally.
0: Right.
1: You know, once a year, you know, maybe.
0: Tony, if I win Lotto over here, I'll buy you one like that. How's that? Being a good mate.
1: What's a new one worth? We should know. I'm thinking a new one is round about the, it might be $28,000 Australian.
0: I thought they're about 36, somewhere around there. Yeah, they're coming in at... beautiful watch.
1: What's this a food chain that's been dethroned, a food chain dethroned, they say?
0: Yeah, look, it was number one for 11 consecutive years in a recent study. Jersey Mike's, the subs, yes, they're similar to Subway, but a little bit more classier. Now they're number one. The one that got dethroned was the fast food chain, was Chick-fil-A. Yeah, they got about 3,000 locations here in the United States, and the chain specializes in chicken, steering clear from beef products, and they've been around for quite some time. So there you go. They can't have number one spot all the time, can they?
1: No, they can't. But do you think Americans eat just a little bit too much takeaway?
0: Yeah, they do. And look, I try to stay away from all the fast food, just want to eat healthy. Maybe get a boost juice or something like that. Sounds good to me.
1: Let's have a look at some music. Kick it off from, I'm going to go round about 1974.
0: 1974? Yeah, look, Paper Lace was number one in Australia with Billy Don't Be a Hero. 1984, Phil Collins was riding high at number one with Against All Odds. 1988, the Time Lords were number one in the UK with Doctor and the TARDIS, a mashup of the Doctor Who theme and Gary Glitter's Rock and Roll Part 2. 1989, the Bengals had a worldwide smash hit with Eternal Flame. But back in 1977, Fleetwood Mac was number one in the US, only reached number 19 in Australia. But decades later, 2020, it surged to number four in Australia. Here it is, Dreams.
1: Well done, Rod. It's a great song. Have a great week.

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1: Never paying the full price for a block of chocolate ever again. 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I'll put it in the cupboard and I'll just wait till the weekend. You get it out that night. Barbecue shapes. 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
7: Been having fun this morning. 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And Gabe and I have a look at the papers next.
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8: Good morning, I'm Gabriel Hodson. Adelaide and Fremantle football great Tony Modra has been critically injured in a cattle truck accident not far from where he farms in South Australia's Fleurieu Peninsula. Police have released an image of the Isuzu truck showing a smashed windscreen after it hit a tree in Back Valley around 5:15. Modra was flown to hospital in Adelaide where his condition has improved. City of Victor Harbour Mayor Moira Jenkins believes it was a freak accident.
9: Windy, rainy, horrible night. So thank you very much to all the emergency services and volunteers that assisted him. And I hope that he has a very quick recovery and is back to being part of the wonderful city of Victor Harbour.
8: The business sector is reportedly still angry despite the Albanese government backing down on part of its plan to increase capital gains tax and the taxation of trusts. The Financial Review says key business groups have called the back down a welcome step, but ultimately inadequate. Under new changes, 2.7 million small businesses turning over up to $10 million would be eligible for a 50% concession on capital gains tax when their owners sold active assets. That's up from the existing $2 million threshold. A 69-year-old has been charged with the assault of a fellow nursing home patient in Sydney Southwest. He's been refused bail and will appear via a bedside court hearing from Liverpool Hospital. It comes after an 87-year-old man was hospitalised with serious facial injuries after the pair clashed at a Hammondville facility, which provides specialist care to people with dementia suffering severe behavioural and psychological symptoms. The WA government will legislate a security crackdown for a major defence expo in Perth 4 months from now. Police Minister Rhys Whitby says police will have the power to search people in the area around the Land Forces Expo after violent protests in Melbourne 2 years ago.
10: We want to make sure that protest is peaceful. It doesn't threaten the lives of other people. It doesn't threaten the safety of attendees or workers or the wider community at this event.
8: And a keen-eyed researcher is celebrating a chance find during a solo night survey in the Daintree Forest. Entomologist Matthew Connor says photos have confirmed the discovery of a micro-whip scorpion, the first creature of its kind found in eastern Australia for more than 80 years.
11: Related to spiders, they're related to true scorpions, but they're very small both in the number of species and in their actual size. So the one that I found was less than a millimetre long, and that's about average size for these guys. And there's fewer than 150 species overall in the whole world that have been named.
8: Finance and the Aussie dollar is buying 70.2 US cents. The Dow Jones is up 195 points and the Nasdaq's up 439.
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8: AFL Round 15 and ladder leaders Fremantle have beaten third place Geelong by 9 points at Perth Stadium. Modest docker Shea Bolton is the man of the moment after taking what may have just been the mark of the year.
13: It's went for the mark, so I haven't actually seen the video of it or anything, but all the boys keep coming up to me and talking about it, so I guess it was all right.
8: World Cup soccer and Czechia and South Africa have booted a goal each. Next hour, Switzerland takes on Bosnia. And 24 hours after that, the Aussies face the United States. West Australian Taylor Preston has lost to American Anne Lee 5-7-6-2-6-2 in the round of 16 at the Nottingham Open. At the Queen's Club in London, Rinky Hijikata and Czech player Jiří Lehečka have won a set each. That's the latest news in sport.
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3: Well, probably to some degree, but what goes round comes round. I help out others as well, so, you know, it's a shared contribution. We can help somebody else and they help you. I mean, that's not new, it's been going on forever. Now, Chatterboxer, good morning.
4: Good morning, dear Tony. How do I find you on a Friday morning?
3: You drive down Collins Street. You get to what used to be called Spencer Street Station. Why they don't call it Spencer Street
4: Spenny.
3: Station anymore, I don't
4: know. No, we call that Spenny.
3: You what?
4: Spenny Street.
3: Spenny.
4: Spenny. Spenny Street after the Spencer.
3: So you could
4: Spenny
3: wear Street. You could wear your Spencer to Spencer Spenny. Street.
4: Good boy.
3: And then you just wander across the road, and that's exactly where you'll find me right now for at least another 51 minutes.
4: And then you say, Tony, and then
3: come,
4: Tony?
3: And then come 5:30, I'm out of here, baby.
4: Mm-hmm.
3: I'm Gonski, never to return.
4: Until Sunday night, midnight. Is that right, Tony?
3: Well, if the mood takes me, you know what I'm saying?
4: Okay, one or two little points, if I may, Tony. Mm. Just remember there's the lantern walk on Saturday night at my cemetery?
3: Your cemetery.
4: To my cemetery. I don't want to get there yet. But there's that beautiful walk. I think it's 5 till 9 at the Kew Cemetery, Burundara Cemetery. And I'm definitely going, weather permitting. And you take your lantern, and it'll be beautiful, Tony.
3: Will there be music?
4: Really? Yeah, there's a festival. My husband thinks I've gone cray cray. Yeah, I'll report in next week, but I think it'll be beautiful, Tony. The second thing, Tony, your date. I'm so thrilled. I love when my friends go on a date, and I just wish you all the best, my dear.
3: So you live vicariously through your friends?
4: Not necessarily. No, not necessarily. But I just enjoy.
3: I do. I live vicariously through my friends because I know they're having a fantastic life.
4: No, I just want everyone to be happy, Tony. So you enjoy. But can I give you one or two little tips for your outfit?
3: Please.
4: I think you've got R.M. Williams, haven't you? We know you've got your Dreiser Bone. I think just your R.M.'s. Smart shirt. I could give a brand, but I won't. Not your oldest jeans, not your Mark jeans from store. Your city jeans. And pop on a little bit of aftershave. I like the idea that you'll pay. I'm a bit old school, Tony, and I also like the idea because you're a little bit, I think you're a bit older than myself. I like the idea if you pull the chair out, but don't pull it out too far. I think it's old school.
3: What you say, don't pull it out too fast or too far.
4: That's happened to me when I've been out and I've fallen, Tony. I might have had too many champagnes. But I think you'll be fine, Tony. I don't think we need to worry about you.
3: I'm not a talker. What do you talk about what do you discuss over a meal these days?
4: Not politics.
3: Pass the salt, you've ruined my life.
4: And just the final thing, it's my baby boy's birthday today.
3: Many happy returns. 19.
4: Happy
3: 19. Justine, thank you for those tips. And you reckon I should pay?
4: Absolutely. I'm sorry. It's probably the phones are going to go cray-cray.
3: Including the wine.
4: Come on, Tony. Really? You work hard. It's lovely. Imagine the lovely lady. She'll think, oh, Tony. Final question, Tony. What are you going to do with your hair? How are you going to do your hair for the day, night?
3: I've got to decide whether I wear the wig. Or
4: the left or the right.
3: Or just, that's it. Or go natural. Justine, you're making funny. Good on your chatterboxer. Well done, you. Jack Ringwood, morning.
5: How you doing, Tone? So Jack, I guess at our age, mate, we can talk about where our grey hair's appearing and which wrinkles worrying us the most.
3: And at the moment, there's one, you know, when you get to a certain stage in life and there's just one randy little hair through the eyebrow. And it just, it's that bloody Randy, and it sticks up. And you can, and you can see it, and you don't know whether to clip it or just leave it there, or I don't know.
5: No, I hate to say it, but, you know, I am a little bit vain with that one. I plucked the sucker.
3: Close.
5: No, no. Close. It's black all there still. It's staying black for a little bit longer.
3: I got to find the little tweezer.
5: Anyway, on that note of, I'm trying to think of what word you used in this tobacco scandal and then whether they're complicit, mate. You know, in the last 3 years, look, I used to do a lot of contract work around the Border Works Sewerage Farm, and they do water testing, and it's been revealed that the illegal tobacco market has risen in 3 years by 320%, and it's costing the federal government $12 billion they've lost in
3: zillions.
5: Tax revenue.
3: It's crazy.
5: $12 billion. So, you know, that means hospitals, all of the things that it's supposed to pay for, because of overtaxation, it's forced that market to grow, Tony. And until people wake up to realise that the taxing, yes, that chop chop has been around for 20 years, but now we've got gangsters and mobsters running our state with tobacco, alcohol, and obviously the other one that's grown extensively. Did you know, in the last 12 months, the cocaine usage in Australia, because, again, it's because of the water testing from the waterworks, sewerage plants, has gone up just in 12 months by 69%, Tone, and the year before that it was 35%. So in the last 4 years, that's grown scarily by about 500%.
3: So where do people, at what point in life, a demographic, do you say to yourself, well, this is a good idea, what I'm going to do is I'm going to have a crack at some cocaine?
5: Well, the thing is, Tony, I believe one of the problems we've got right now with our society and the youth and everyone telling people gloom, doom, and they'll never do this and they'll never achieve that. If you keep telling people they never will, they never will. So they go, oh, my God, if I never will, oh, I'll use cocaine to get over my stress. So, you know, that's half the problem, mate. You have to be positive and tell people to search through for the sunshine through the gloomy clouds. It's not perfect every day out there. We have to, you know, fight to survive and you know, put something away for a rainy day. It's pretty simple. And, you know, if you overtax us, it means, you know, you're working Monday for Alpo, Tuesday for Crime Allentown, Wednesday to pay your loan and your bills, Thursday to feed your family, and Friday, if you're lucky and you're not being hit by GST, you might be able to bank some.
3: Gee, you've wrapped up the beautifully, Jack. Thank you. Kubra, dry as a bone, Williams boots, Aaron Williams boots. Nah, don't want to take the whip, Bruno, but that's very thoughtful of you. Some enchanted evening. And another one says, are you taking your boyfriend? No, it's actually it's a hot date. It is a lady. I'll keep you posted. I've got your phone number there. I'll flick you the pictures, see how it works out as I'm paying the account. Love Justine. She does make me laugh. Drink ATM, I bet. What's ATM? Not too sure what that means. You are going on a date. Who in their right mind is she visually impaired? Well, it's a great question. Unkind, but a good question. I may well be, and I'll let you know, maybe the luckiest man in Australia.
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3: G'day, Tony, says Max. With your date, I might be wrong, but be very cautious because she might have something else in mind. A motive even, you say. You could be forced to do something you may not necessarily want to do. Oh, Maxie, gee, I hope so. But I have no idea. Tony, the rumour is you're having lunch with Gina Reinhart. Who said that? Yes, I'm having lunch with Gina and breakfast with Pauline Hanson. That's as good as that. Thank you, Pauline, and I'm looking forward to catching up with you again. With your date, might be wrong. No, well, I will be very, very careful about that. Thanks. If you are having a birthday today, coming up in the next half hour, looking forward to catching up with Tricia Avery, and we're going to look at the idea of imposter syndrome. Now, many of you will, I think, if you were being honest, say that many of us at some point have undergone imposter syndrome. I said to somebody recently, I remember thinking, you go through life and go, I'm not good enough. You know that feeling of, I couldn't do that, I'm not good enough? Is that sort of imposter syndrome? And is it about being less reflective and not necessarily feeling confident, and maybe even occasionally blind to some gaps in knowledge? Anyway, so we'll explore all those sort of things. It's always intriguing to have Trish Avery on the program. Do that in the next half hour. Wherever you are around Australia, Tommy, we have a quick word with Tommy. We've got time for a quick word with Tom. We'll do that. 133693, Tommy, morning.
17: T-Mac,
3: this time yesterday, 19 degrees in Melbourne town, just nudging 12.
17: Yeah, mate, it's just cool. You put a balaclava on, mate, and you walk in the weather, you'd be okay.
3: Bit chilly?
17: Bit chilly, mate, but what is it? It's the same as yesterday.
3: No, it was 19. It was 19 yesterday. It's now just 11, just gone 11.7 degrees.
17: No worries, T-Mac. I was just wondering whether you heard any news about Tony Modra from many of you South Australians.
3: Yeah, we've been doing a lot, just keeping people up to date. We had some really good callers earlier in the morning, and it is sad. So he's in a pretty tough position at the moment, but God willing, he will come out the other side. But just one of us would appear that a branch has gone through the windscreen in very stormy, wet weather, dreadful conditions, and been taken to hospital in Adelaide.
17: No worries. Yeah, I just didn't hear any updates for the night.
3: I've been arrested. It's been on the news all morning with Gabe.
17: Oh, beautiful. Hope he pulls through and hope he's good as gold, mate. He's an absolute star, legend player.
3: What a player in his younger days. He was just phenomenal.
17: He could pull the crowd, couldn't he? It was a bit like Dusty, mate. People used to go there to just watch him play. Yep. And that's the best thing about football. like my team now is down the bottom, and I just know and love watching other people kind of play Tony Mack without the emotion. Do you know what I mean?
3: Watching people play football.
17: Without emotion. That bloke last night who used to play your team at Jackson is about 6'7". He runs around like a midfielder. He's an amazing type of bloke to watch.
3: And I made the same comment when I came in here last night and spoke to a couple of people that were involved in producing the footy. What a player he was. I mean, he played for Melbourne, as you well know. Great player, but he was very, very young. He's really now at the top of his game. He was phenomenal again last night.
17: Yeah, it's amazing. When you look at him, you think to yourself, are they really going to come on? The ruckmans take a little bit longer, as you know, but they need the opportunity. He had another bloke running around. He might not have come on as good as what he is now if he didn't get that opportunity to, Matt, because he had a bloke going around who's won how many All-Australians? 7 or 8 All-Australians or something, and he might not have got that crack. So it was a good choice that he went back home.
3: Yeah, well, I think Melbourne supporters, one of which is me, and others would say, why did we miss out on that opportunity? And you look at the other great kid up north. I mean, another one doing incredible things who was also a goal kicker with Melbourne, and we missed out on that opportunity as they get into their really mature time as players.
17: Yeah, but Jackson's not flourishing under Gorn like he is over there, that mate. So you've got to realise he's vicious in his ruck. And that's why he's taken over Darcy's position. Yeah. Darcy was their ruckman until he comes along. And you can see what he can do. And then Darcy's been pushed to the side now with injury. And he gets a bit of a chop out. I like the extra rule with the 5 blokes on the bench, because that means Big Cox can just come on, have a couple of tap arounds while Jackson has his rest or Jackson goes forward. You've got some good key forwards up there, though. See, Mac, the Fremantle,
3: they're a really good side. Spoke to the daughter on the way in, and she's passionate, sadly, daughter number two, passionate about Frio at the moment. Tommy, have a great weekend. Stay safe, and we'll talk next week. Tone, my ex-girlfriend, just blow that one. My ex-girlfriend smokes and dabbles in cocaine. Big price difference in price. Illegal tobacco, $15 a packet. Cocaine, $400 per gram. So it's not likely your average punter will drift onto cocaine. It's a drug mainly used by well-paid professionals. Look, that's a story that's been done a long time, that where, you know, they used to say people on the terrace use cocaine. I just don't understand it. I never saw it. Never have I seen it. And so I'm not too sure why that is the case. And it probably is the case. I've just never been exposed to it. Maybe they know I'm not interested and probably just don't choose not to. Tom, thank you for that. We'll do this when we come back. Looking forward to catching up. Trish Avery. And we'll look at the idea of imposter syndrome. Your calls as well. 133-693.
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3: 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The year was 1910. But they have it on this day because we have it, I think, the first Sunday in September for the dads.
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26: Good morning, I'm Gabriel Hodson. Dockers and Crows AFL legend Tony Modra has been flown to an Adelaide hospital with life-threatening injuries after a freak truck accident in poor weather conditions on the Fleurieu Peninsula. The 57-year-old had retired from football to take up cattle farming with his wife and two children on the outskirts of Victor Harbour. Police say his condition appears to have improved since. Fans Premier Peter Malinauskas, former MP Alexander Downer and Federal Trade Minister Don Farrell have all wished Modra well, as has Fremantle coach Justin Longmuir.
27: It's pretty fresh for me, like it is for everyone. Yeah, obviously a big part of the Freo family. All I can say is I wish him and his family well. Hopefully he can pull through. I'm thinking of him, we're all thinking of him and his family, and yeah, thoughts are with him.
26: There's been an early morning fatal crash in central Victoria. Emergency services were called to a street close to an underpass for the town's tourist railway line around 1:35. The driver was the only person in the car. He died at the scene. The Cook government will legislate a security crackdown for a defence expo in Perth. There'll be a protected area around the Perth Convention and Exhibition Centre for the duration of Land Forces Expo in October. WA police will have the power to set up checkpoints, cordons and roadblocks, keep people and vehicles out, direct people to leave, and search people and vehicles. There'll also be an excluded persons list. The WA government is framing the legislation as a public safety benefit. Employers and entrepreneurs have dismissed a partial backdown on plans to increase capital gains tax and the taxation of trusts. The Albanese government will now allow businesses with a turnover of up to $10 million to receive a 50% discount on capital gains tax on the sale of active assets. That's up from a $2 million threshold. Melbourne billionaire Chris Morris has signed a deal with the Queensland government to lease a neglected island off the Cairns coast. Double Island was once popular with A-listers like Brad Pitt and Jennifer Aniston. David Crisafulli is confident it'll help tourism.
28: I've seen Double Island sit there and just go to ruin. And what Chris will do in making it publicly accessible as well as world class will take that destination to the next level.
26: Finance, and the Aussie dollar is buying 70.1 US cents. The Dow Jones is up 150 points and the Nasdaq's up 415 points.
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26: Rinky Hijikata has had a big win at the Queen's Club. Craig Gabriel's in London.
2: From the 20 matches he's played against top 20 players, Hijikata has scored his second win and in doing so has upset the second seed, Yuri Lehechka, 4-6, 7-5, 7-6. The victory sends Hijikata into the quarters at Queen's for the second time and he joins Alex Dimonor in the last eight. This is the first time meeting between Hijikata and Lehechka in the pros, but the Czech had won all four of their matches in juniors. At the women's in Berlin, Filipina wildcard Alexandra Ayala has stunned Australian Open winner Elena Rybakina 7-5, 6-4 to reach the quarters. Craig Gabriel, London.
26: AFL ladder leaders Fremantle have beaten third place Geelong by 9 points. It's only round 15, but Docker Andrew Brayshaw has told Fox Footy it feels like a finals match.
6: I mean, yeah, amazing. 55,000 here at Optus, and the pressure was unreal. Like, the crowd was so special, and to get a win like that in front of them is, really good feeling.
26: World Cup football, and Czechia and South Africa have finished the Group A match with a 1-1 draw. 24 hours from now, the Australians will face the United States. And this hour, we have Switzerland taking on Bosnia. That's the latest in news and sport.
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16: 3HA weather.
31: Your four-day forecast for Western Victoria. A strong wind warning for the west coast and a cloudy day ahead with a high chance of showers and north to northwesterly winds up to 35 k's. Tomorrow, cloudy with a shower or two in the morning and a top of 12. Sunday, morning fog. Possible shower and a top of 12 degrees. And then on Monday, partly cloudy and a top of 13. Today, Hamilton expecting a max of 13 degrees, 14 for Casterton, Portland and the coast.
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3: And Rod Stewart and Tricia Avery. Life doesn't get much better. This is just sets the tone as we look at imposter syndrome.

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6: Good morning, wherever you are. Nice to have your company. Tricia Avery. We catch up with Trish every couple of weeks on the program talking about all to do things with, you know, how we can sort of grow a little bit. The idea of introspection, Trish, you know, you may encounter that at different stages of your life. I think it's rather healthy to continue to look inside. I was always fascinated by Martina Navratilova. You read a bit about what she did as a player and what she's since done in life. It was always about examining how she was performing, not in a critical way, but to monitor what was unfolding.
7: What a brilliant example. Yes, that's really, really good. That she is a wonderful example of that, as are a lot of the top athletes.
6: Yeah.
7: Because what they are using are similar techniques and to sort of standard psychological techniques. And one of the things about that introspection is it is a sign of having healthy mental health, is the ability for us to be able to think about our thoughts, think about what we believe, and decide whether it is still serving us, because it's all learnt. And I think that's one of the things that people find difficult to grasp, is that each of us have our own way of seeing the world, even if we are in the same family or if we're in the same relationship or, you know, best friends. It's always slightly different. As we know, as we grow older, we recognize that in other people. So we often think that, oh, no, well, everybody must think the same way I do.
6: Mm.
7: And that's with imposter syndrome. People might think, oh, they really don't think I'm as good as they're saying I am. They're just putting pressure on me, or there's nobody else that can do that job, so they're telling me I'm good at it. But the reality is they may genuinely believe you can do it because they have a slightly different view to you. So that's where introspection is incredibly important.
6: It is fascinating. And even in this little role, and it was there when it was 25 and then at 45, and then you get to another big birthday last week, and where an audience is amazing. The majority of the audience is more than amazing and complimentary, and you'll get lots and lots of great feedback about what you're doing in life and how you help other people because of, say, doing the little job that I do. And it's minuscule in comparison to what other people do. I'm clearly aware that that is the case. And so you get all that great feedback, and then you get one complete and utter asshole who just wants to make life unbearable for you and everybody else who might have contributed to the program. And so, that's the one that tends to, on which you tend to focus.
7: Correct. And that's a really great example as well. So we all feel that. That's quite normal as humans. It's when that gets in the way of your performing in your role that it becomes a sense of imposter syndrome. So we are, as humans, we all have those times where we think, oh my God, can I really do this? That's not the imposter syndrome. That's just a moment of thinking, right, I have to think about what, you know, who am I really? What am I doing? So for example, using you as an example, you've got lots and lots of evidence to say you're great at your job. But it's so you can go back to that evidence in your own mind and go, okay, that was a moment in time. I understand what happened there, but actually I can really do it. When you have imposter syndrome, that part is difficult.
6: Yeah.
7: Does that make sense?
6: Yeah, it does. And then the other criticism that people might put is that you've got to be careful about the notion of arrogance too, or coming off a bit, or looking as if, or sounding as if you're being arrogant.
7: That's a whole other half hour.
6: I know. It can be. Well, we'll wait for episode 5 coming up. Trish, I highly recommend, if people have not found you on your Insta.
7: Well, I'm on Insta, but my main work is TikTok. Yes, yeah. I know everybody thinks, what's this old lady doing on TikTok? But actually, it's great. I love TikTok.
6: And it's wonderful to have a look at. And if people haven't found you yet, they should. What do you call it, the handle?
7: It's Tricia M. Avery. Tricia M. Avery. And then Living Loud.
6: Living Loud, that's what it is. I know, I should have written that down. Living Loud, Tricia M. Avery. And it's just the way that you and other people engage with you on that platform is really... really something to behold. You should be very thrilled at the difference that you can make to people's lives.
7: Thank you, Tony.
6: I love you for that. Trish, we will talk soon. Thank you. Okay. Thanks.
7: Good morning, everybody. Bye.
6: Bye. Trish Ravery. Yeah, have a look at it on the TikTok. Thank you. I'll get that right eventually. We should put that up on the screen because I think that's 3 times in the last 6 weeks when I've said it's on Instagram. It's not on Instagram. It's on TikTok. They all blend into one, don't they? The boys are here. Brecky coming up not far away. Ross and Russ and Tom will be in the chair just after 8:30 for Australia overnight for the morning show right here on 3AW. When we come back, we'll wrap it up. A very special birthday girl today, one of the all-time favourites I made mention, who did that fantastic tribute to Led Zeppelin when Led Zeppelin were being presented with a wonderful award. All 3 of them, or the 3 remaining members, were there. It's an incredible piece. Anyway, we'll talk about that when we come back. 133693 is a telephone number. Hope you're going to have a great weekend. Straight after this, we will play what I think is the definitive song associated with this particular band. Her name is Anne Wilson. They were known as Heart. That's next.
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5: Couple of nice texts about Trish, which is lovely. Trish Avery, she is great. So we'll become a semi-regular contributor to the program. Great segment. Thank you for that. Another one says, Tone, hope the date goes really well. I'm sure it'll be fine, you say. When I was dating, first dates was something I really look forward to. Cheers. That's from Andrew. P.S., whatever you do, don't forget to take off the balaclava. Buddy. Thank you. Birthday girl today is Anne Wilson, is 76. Vocalist, guitarist, just brilliant from heart. Formed the group with her sister Nancy, early part of the 70s, I reckon. And she is 76 today, Anne Wilson. May your hands only ever be held out in friendship, never in want. Have a fantastic weekend.

0: hear the noise.
1: The US has confirmed it's lifted the naval blockade of Iranian ports as the Iran peace deal comes into effect. In a written message, Iran's supreme leader says he initially disagreed with the deal, but allowed it to go ahead after assurances from the Iranian president. The communications regulator is facing criticism for only issuing a warning to a telecom company that allowed over 1,000 fraudulent bank texts to reach Australians. TeleSign failed to block the messages or alert authorities about the scam, which ultimately defrauded HSBC customers of around $34 million. In finance, Wall Street is up 94 points and the dollar is trading at 70.08 US.
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1: Letter leaders Fremantle came from behind to beat Geelong by 9 points in a thriller. Last night, Cats coach Chris Scott, mixed emotions post-match.
3: I don't think we come away from the game, or we will come away from the game, devastated at where we're at. Gave ourselves enough chances to really put them under pressure and just couldn't get it done in the end. But if you take a step back, I suspect our takeaway will be we feel like we're in a spot where we can have a crack at it.
1: And that's the latest news in sport.
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7: Good morning, Pat Gordon with your local news update. The Crime Statistics Agency has released their latest crime stats for the year ending in March, with crime dipping ever so slightly across the state. Locally, criminal incidents fell by 6% in the Southern Grampians and by 2.1% in Moyne, though in the Glenelg Shire, incidents rose by around 4%. Victoria Police Deputy Commissioner of Regional Operations, Bob Hill, says they know there is still work to do.
8: Whilst it is pleasing to see the decline, a stabilisation, if you like, it does not reference the fact that over the past 3 years, we've had still a 26% increase in our crime reporting here in Victoria. We have got a long way to go to take us back to periods of the past where we can see an acceptable crime rate, if there is such a thing.
7: An annual Big Freeze fundraiser will be held in Hawksdale on Sunday. Organiser Janine Sheen told the Moyne Shire's Facebook page the festivities will kick off from 11 a.m.
9: This Sunday we've got the Big M&D Big Freeze on. Starts at 11 o'clock. 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There's lots happening. Food court, old-fashioned cars, a mini market. See people sliding down.
7: Casterton will be a hub of activity this weekend as their Sporting Motorcycle Club hosts their Sandstorm event. Glenelg Shire Mayor and Casterton local Karen Stevens said it will certainly be a draw card.
10: They have the Victorian Off-Road Motorcycle Championship out here at Dunrobin this coming Saturday and Sunday. So, great opportunity. I mean, there'll just be thousands of people out there. But free entry, as we love to do in Casterton, you know, come along, enjoy and be a spectator.
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7: Round 10 will be completed tomorrow in Hampton League Open Netball. Port Fairy play host to the Portland Tigers. The Seagulls currently sit third on the ladder, but will be eyeing a win to remain a game clear of the ladder logjam behind them. Elsewhere, Hamilton face a task at home. They'll welcome the reigning premiers, Koroit. And that's local news.
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14: Your four-day forecast for Western Victoria. A strong wind warning for the west coast and a cloudy day ahead with a high chance of showers and north to northwesterly winds up to 35 k's. Tomorrow, cloudy with a shower or two in the morning and a top of 12. Sunday, morning fog, possible shower and a top of 12 degrees. And then on Monday, partly cloudy and a top of 13. Today, Hamilton expecting a max of 13 degrees, 14 for Casterton, Portland and the coast.
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1: 12 degrees in Melbourne, showers atop today, 15. It's 6 o'clock. Good morning. I'm David Armstrong. Dockers and Crows legend Tony Modger has been critically hurt in a truck accident. His condition was initially reported as life-threatening, but South Australian police now say he has improved. The 57-year-old had retired from football, take up cattle farming at Wepinga on the outskirts of Victor Harbour. Police say his cattle truck crashed into a tree in poor weather conditions about 10 k's away last night. 57-year-old was the sole occupant. He's been taken to the Flinders Medical Centre. 16-year-old boy who was out on bail at the time has stolen four cars in one day. Police in Ballarat found the boy yesterday. He was arrested after a chase on foot. Officers searched him, found a quantity of meth, GHB, along with scissors, a spanner and gloves. A broken water main has caused significant damage at Flemington. This local Fiona says it's shooting 10 metres into the air.
2: I woke up at 3:30 this morning and I thought, oh, it's raining outside. And I looked outside and there was water everywhere. I'm like, oh, yeah, it's raining. But there was this terrible noise. So it was like there was an aeroplane flying overhead, but very low. But there are rocks everywhere. Like it's burst out of the road and there's rocks everywhere.
1: The Premier's Business Council, the government's primary contact with the business community, has been wound back. The Age is reporting it hasn't met at all this year. Chairman Ahmed Fahua has been moved aside. Premier Jacinta Allen has appointed herself the new chair of her own advisory council. Well, the start-up sector claims Labor's tax carve-outs are confusing and complicated. Here's Nelson Scott.
3: The government has listed tech start-ups as among the groups exempt from its changes to the capital gains tax discount. But to qualify for the carve-out, a company must demonstrate it has growth potential, scalability and a global competitive advantage. Some in the industry argue Labor's changes are too complicated for founders to understand and lack a clear definition of what a startup is. They claim it could result in talent moving overseas where tax conditions are more favourable. But the government argues the changes will boost innovation and give investors greater confidence. Consultation on the startup reforms will continue until next month. Nelson Scott, Canberra.
1: Ukraine has launched its largest drone attack on Moscow since the war began, striking a major oil refinery. Russian air defences intercepted nearly 200 drones, but several breached the perimeter to hit the facility. That refinery supplies over a third of the region's fuel. In finance, Wall Street is up 94 points, our dollar 70.08 US.
4: If you're not shopping at Premix King Portland, you're getting ripped off. Head in and see the friendly staff on Percy Street to get your weekend sorted with the king of weekly specials.
1: Well, the Dockers are on a 13-match winning streak after coming from behind to beat Geelong in Perth last night by 9 points. Rio coach Justin Longmuir proud his boys fought back.
5: First half, we just didn't get bang for buck. They preyed on our mistakes, whether we coughed the ball up or turned the ball over in areas that didn't allow us to defend, which gave them some pretty easy looks back the other way. Clearly got our kicking boots on at halftime and we'd have kicked seven straight in the third. I thought we'd ground out a really solid win.
1: Hawks defender Tom Barras returns from a hamstring injury tonight. Hawthorn faces the Suns on the Gold Coast. It's half time. In the World Cup clash between Switzerland and Bosnia, scores nil all. Czechia and South Africa have drawn one all. The third golf major of the year, the US Open's underway in New York. Rory McIlroy in contention after his first round, firing a 1-under 69. That's the latest news and sports.
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8: Good morning, Pat Gordon with your local news update. Three local women are now at the helm of the Lions Fire Brigade in the far southwest, led by newly elected Captain Melissa Free. She's being supported by First Lieutenant and six-year member Sarah Bolt and Second Lieutenant and local farmer Amanda MacDonald. Melissa, who has been with the CFA for 18 years, follows in the footsteps of her husband Percy, who has stepped down after 7 years as captain.
9: Bit of a privilege, A bit scary, actually. Got to step, you know, follow my husband's footsteps. Hopefully I'll do just as good a job as he did. Make sure we're out there and everybody sees what's going on and knows that we're here to help them and build a good relationship with the community that we've got.
8: Future leaders across Wannon are being urged to step up and showcase their creativity in a prestigious parliamentary education competition, Daniel Brewer reports.
10: Federal member for Wannon, Dan Tehan, alongside Speaker of the House of Representatives, Milton Dick, is inviting local Year 10, 11 and 12 students to write and record a three-minute speech on a topic they are passionate about. One winner from each year group will receive an all-expenses-paid trip to Parliament House, a $250 prize pack and the chance to deliver their speech live. Entries close on July 20th. For more information, visit the competition website or contact Dan Tehan's electoral office. Daniel Brewer, Ace Radio.
8: There's been a milestone for the Lions Club of Coleraine, which was chartered last week after a five-year absence. It's been around 18 months since the first members were inducted into a branch club, and since then, membership has increased to 28. The charter was conducted by the Lions District Governor and chaired by Philip Johnson, who started his Lions journey in Coleraine 39 years ago.
11: Local sport for Taylor Motors Hamilton. 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
8: Southwest District senior footy reaches round 9 tomorrow. Coleraine face a test against the in-form Branxholme Wallacedale, while Heathmere will host Westerns. Elsewhere, Haywood clash with Dartmoor and Tirandara face Cavendish. And that's local news.
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16: Your four-day forecast for Western Victoria. A strong wind warning for the west coast and a cloudy day ahead with a high chance of showers and north to northwesterly winds up to 35 k's. Tomorrow, cloudy with a shower or two in the morning and a top of 12. Sunday, morning fog, possible shower and a top of 12 degrees. And then on Monday, partly cloudy and a top of 13. Today, Hamilton expecting a max of 13 degrees, 14 for Casterton, Portland and the coast.
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0: The whole idea here is I'm trying to stump you with a bit of a brain teaser to get you moving first thing in the morning. Ring up, have a crack, get yourself on air. I'll put you in the running to be our caller of the week. Someone's going to win $500 today after 8 o'clock. But yeah, I want to stump you. You might get this. One in three people admit they have actually hidden in their car just to get away from this. What is it? One in three, actually, I know a friend of mine, I should say, he's admitted to me that he's done this. One in three people admit they have actually hidden in their car just to get away from this. What is this? Ring up, have a crack at the stumper. The number is 1-300-00-1242. I'll say it again. 1-300-00-1242. Have a go at the stumper.
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0: It's the Morning Rush. Sean solo this week. Monkey back next week. Don't forget today at 8 o'clock. 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
8: 12 degrees in Melbourne. Showers atop today, 15 at 6.30. Good morning. David Armstrong. Dockers and Crows legend Tony Modra has been flown to an Adelaide hospital with life-threatening injuries after a freak truck accident in poor weather conditions. On his retirement, the 57-year-old took up cattle farming with his wife and two children on the outskirts of Victor Harbour. Police say his condition appears to have improved overnight. Premier Peter Malinauskas, former MP Alexander Downer and Federal Trade Minister Don Farrell have all wished Modra well, as has Fremantle coach Justin Longmuir.
9: It's pretty fresh for me, like it is for everyone. Yeah, obviously a big part of the Freo family. All I can say is I wish him and his family well. Hopefully he can pull through. I'm thinking of him. We're all thinking of him and his family. And yeah, thoughts are with him.
8: The Children's Court's under pressure to explain why it set free a teen who bashed an off-duty police officer just days after being released following a firebombing. The 16-year-old, who was serving a 12-month supervision order at the time of the offences. The judge says he was forced to impose the least restrictive sentence. The boy was emotionally poor, impulsive and subject to peer influence. A National Drug Research Institute study has found black market booze is now available in 30% of Victorian bottle shops. Martin Sterling at the Master Grocers Association says alcohol could go the same way as illegal tobacco.
10: We've got a product that is highly regulated but also highly taxed. And when you couple that with very lackluster enforcement, then organised crime moves in. That's what they did with tobacco.
8: The political body that disrupted Pauline Hanson's Canberra speech this week is working to revive its fortunes, is Gabrielle Hodson.
11: GetUp has claimed credit for rolling out a banner at a speech by the One Nation leader, but a News Corp investigation has found the group's bleeding money and staff. The progressive political outfit had more than 70 employees in 2022. Now that's reportedly down to a dozen. And while it had $4 million in cash 4 years ago, it ended last financial year with $104,000 in the bank. There are also reports the biggest ever spend on one electorate in GetUp's 20-year history was on the Farrah by-election, where it failed to stop One Nation candidate David Farley, who officially took office earlier this month. Gabrielle Hodson reporting.
8: Bird flu has killed about three quarters of elephant seal pups on Australian Antarctic islands. Scientists believe more than 13,000 of the 17,000 baby seals have been wiped out by the H5N1 strain since last August. Finance Wall Street is up 72, our dollar 70.08 US.
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8: Luke Jackson starred for Fremantle last night, finishing with 28 disposals, 3 goals, 9 tackles and 25 hit-outs.

0: It's guiding the Dockers to a 9-point win over Geelong. Cats coach Chris Scott says Jackson was hard to stop.
1: We had some plans, but I think sometimes those guys do things and you think, well, it wouldn't have mattered who was next to him. He was just too good in that moment. So, yeah, it's the obvious observation that he's a good player, isn't he? So, effectively, we have two inexperienced ruckmen that we're actually really happy with, that they're developing really strongly.
0: It's Freo's 13th straight win tonight. Gold Coast host Hawthorn. At the World Cup, it is nil all in the match between Switzerland and Bosnia in the second half. Czechia and South Africa have drawn 1-1. And the tough course layout and harsh winds are proving to be a nightmare for golfers in the opening round of the US Open. Sam Stevens, clubhouse leader at 2-under. And that's the latest news and sport.
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4: Good morning, Pat Gordon with your local news update. After a five-year absence, the Lions Club of Coleraine has been officially chartered. Around 18 months ago, the journey back began when the first members were inducted into a branch club, and since then, membership has increased to 28. The charter was conducted last week by the district governor and fittingly was chaired by longtime Lion Philip Johnson, who started his Lions journey in Coleraine 39 years ago. Wanted MP Dan Tehan has encouraged local Lady Ears students to enter a national competition conducted by the House of Representatives known as My First Speech. Daniel Brewer has the story.
5: Federal member for Wanan, Dan Tehan, alongside Speaker of the House of Representatives Milton Dick, is inviting local Year 10, 11 and 12 students to write and record a three-minute speech on a topic they are passionate about. One winner from each year group will receive an all-expenses-paid trip to Parliament House, a $250 prize pack, and the chance to deliver their speech live. Entries close on July 20th.
4: The Lions CFA Brigade in the far southwest is now being led by three local women. Melissa Free is the brigade's newly elected captain and has been joined in leadership by First Lieutenant Sarah Bolt and Second Lieutenant Amanda MacDonald. Melissa, who follows in the footsteps of her husband Percy, who was captain for several years, said it's great to have more women tackling such roles.
6: Women in CFA leadership roles is really important. I belong to the Women's Advisory Committee. So that's part of what we're trying to achieve, which was more women in those roles. So to have three of us here is really, really, really good.
7: Local sport for Taylor Motors Hamilton. Proud supporters of our local community and local sport.
4: Hamilton face another stern test in Hampton League football tomorrow when they welcome the third-place Koroit Saints to Melville Oval. Elsewhere, Portland and Port Ferry will clash, with the Tigers looking to continue their strong run of recent form, though the Seagulls will have confidence from their first win last week. In other league news, the competition's all-times games record will topple tomorrow when North Warrnambool's Matthew Wines plays his 361st game. And that's local news.
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9: Hello and a very good morning to you. Welcome to Country Today, Friday the 19th of June with me, Libby Price. Fingers crossed the peace deal with Iran holds and fuel and fertiliser prices start going back down. But it has been a real wake-up call that agriculture is too reliant on fossil fuels. So what are the alternatives? Hydrogen, biofuels or electric farm machinery? A study concludes electric is the cheapest and it's just around the corner.
10: Europe are building electric tractors and the US are doing some, John Deere are doing some. But the biggest numbers are going to come from China. Already we're seeing Chinese trucks available that are electric that are being exported. Around 50% of trucks, heavy trucks in China, are being sold today are actually electric.
9: That two-part interview on how agriculture can make the shift to electric machinery this morning on Country Today.
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8: Hamilton Mazda, your local Mazda dealer since 1965, LMCT 403.
11: Good morning, I'm Toby Goff in the Victorian Rural Newsroom. A historic peace deal signed between the US and Iran is set to deliver major relief to Australian farmers hit by the global fertiliser crisis. The breakthrough agreement is already untangling shipping blockades in the Strait of Hormuz, releasing millions of tonnes of previously trapped agricultural inputs. Industry experts say the reopening of trade routes will trigger a drop in production costs before the next planting season. A permanent spike in the cost of food production is looming for Australia as the varroa mite continues to spread across the nation. As beekeepers face increasing costs to keep their hives alive, farmers are now paying significantly more to hire managed bees. The National Farmers Federation's Richard Shannon is urging growers to secure their crops by locking in pollination contracts ahead of the next flowering season.
12: Beekeepers need a signal to invest in the management tools and techniques they need to manage varroa, but also potentially to expand their pollination service to cover what is being lost from the feral bee population to ensure that, you know, we don't suffer any loss in production.
11: Australia's ag sector is bracing for a new kind of land rush as artificial intelligence giants scout the bush for their next expansions. Rural reporter Dusty Fitzpatrick explains.
13: The number of hyperscale data centres across the country is expected to more than double in 4 years. But instead of cities, tech firms are eyeing Australia's regional hubs for cheaper land and vast water reserves, which are needed to cool AI machinery. Analysis shows $21 billion worth of prime farmland across New South Wales and Victoria already sits directly in the crosshairs of developers. Regional leaders warn producers are developing a lack of trust with federal and state authorities. They argue farmers are being unfairly legislated to slash emissions while the digital economy is free to run at will. Dusty Fitzpatrick, Victorian Rural News.
11: A leading regional charity is calling for donations so it can deliver crucial services to farmers experiencing drought. Demand is on the rise for support in New South Wales and Queensland as well as Victoria, with requests for hay and feed up 500% compared to this time last year. Rural Aid Chief Executive John Walters says each dollar makes a difference.
14: There's great opportunity to help our farmers out at a time like this when they really do need a hand up. And you can make a donation to Rural Aid. It's tax deductible. It's coming up to June 30.
11: Victorian cattle producers are being urged to treat the recent spike in livestock prices with caution, despite young steers clearing 600 cents live weight. While some analysts are predicting a new era for the industry, others warn values are overcooked and could face a difficult third quarter as global trade tariffs kick in. And agricultural bodies are demanding the New South Wales government take greater responsibility for feral pig control. The state's coalition opposition has made an election promise for stricter biosecurity obligations for government land managers, alongside major funding for eradication programs. New South Wales Farmers President Xavier Martin says landowners are currently fighting a losing battle.
15: What feral pigs are doing in their tens, or who knows, maybe there's 100 million of them. They're just totally outbreeding us across this nation.
11: And that's the state of the country. I'm Toby Goff. Good morning.
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5: Joining us now is Misha Mushluck, Senior Forecaster for the Bureau of Meteorology. Misha, good morning to you. What can we expect with the weather?
16: Good morning. So there is currently a cold front making its way across the far eastern districts of the state this morning. And so now we're experiencing much cooler conditions compared to what we've had in the last couple of days. Looking across the state, today's maximum temperatures are expected to reach the mid-teens across most areas, apart from the coastal parts of the Gippsland region, gaining a little bit higher up to the mid to high teens. We're looking at showers forecast across most of the state, with maybe the occasional thunderstorm in the western districts, and this is with a trough that's currently moving into the southwest district as we speak. Up on the Alps, we do have a severe weather warning current for damaging wind gusts. Now, conditions have generally eased, but as the trough moves across the state, we may see some more damaging wind gusts redeveloping later today, particularly this afternoon and evening. We are monitoring the situation, so please keep an eye on the Bureau's app or website for more information. Looking into the forecasts for today, starting in the southwest, in Portland, we're going for showers and a top of 15. In Warrnambool, showers and a top of 15 as well. 13 in Hamilton with showers. Showers in Colac and a top of 14. Now up in Neil, going for showers and a top of 15. 15 in Horsham, also showers. Showers in Stawell, going for top of 13. Swan Hill, going for showers and a top of 15. 15 in Kerrang, also showers. Showers increasing in Deniliquin and a top of 15. Showers in Echuca and a top of 14. Now in Wangaratta, we're expecting showers and a top of 14. In Albury-Wodonga, showers and a top of 14. In the southeast, in Traralgon, we're going for a shower or two and a top of 16. Sale, partly cloudy, a little bit warmer, going for 18. Bansdale, mostly sunny and top of 19. And in Lakes Entrance, mostly sunny and top of 19. Looking into the weekend, the shower activity will ease as a high-pressure ridge settles in the region. So we may get some foggy mornings, particularly on Sunday and Monday during the morning periods. The temperatures will be cool to mild, with maximum temperatures in the low to mid-teens, but minimums dropping down to the mid-single digits through the weekend and into early next week.
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9: The turmoil in the Middle East has had economic implications around the world. And it's certainly been a wake-up call for our agriculture industry, which is still so reliant on fossil fuels. Farmers for Climate Action has commissioned a report, Energy Sovereignty for Regional Australia. Report author is Professor Ray Wills, Managing Director of Future Smart Strategies and Adjunct Professor with the University of Western Australia. Now, Ray, you've come down on electrification of farm equipment. In fact, you say it's one of the biggest opportunities for farmers to reduce costs this generation.
10: Absolutely. Look, electrification is the way to go because of the changes that we're seeing now across technologies, and it will be the way to save money. When you use and burn fuels, actually only about 30 to 35% of it becomes usable energy. The two-thirds of it you stick in your tank disappears as smoke and sound and noise and heat. Electrification avoids all that, which means that you need much less energy to do the same task. And that energy will be cheaper.
9: So who is already doing it and how?
10: It's small steps. It's about advancing. There's lots of farmers that now have solar in their homes. They're powering their households, they're powering their sheds, they're powering their freezers. Some are powering water pumps and other kit. And others already have light vehicles on farm that are electric, and they're charging those up. We don't have access yet to any substantial quantities of larger machinery, but it's coming, and it's coming this year, and it'll be coming next year. The question is, if we're going to spend money on changing things, then logically we should spend that money to change toward one thing.
9: Okay, so the large machinery you mentioned, you say they're coming next year. Where are they coming from, and how large can they be?
10: Look, they can be as large as you need them to be. A large tractor that might tow your seeder and across the paddock, that uses, if you use that for 35 days to do a seeding program on a 6,000 hectare property, you'll use about 30,000 litres of fuel. But that 30,000 litres of fuel used each day is the equivalent of about 3.1 megawatts of energy. And that's the amount of energy that you need to stick into a tractor each day if it's electric. And to generate that amount of energy on a farm, you can install a hectare of solar panels. You can have 2.5 megs of batteries just sitting there, and that can recharge the tractor in that time. Now, that's one way of doing it. There's several ways to do it. But ultimately, the electrification part isn't that hard. It's not necessarily easy and straightforward. It's not what we've done before, so therefore we're not familiar with it. But it's not a difficult thing to do. It's just something that we need to get the technology right in the sense of supply, because the technology itself works. And we're seeing that example actually on roads in the East Coast, on New South Wales in particular, where companies like Janus are electrifying prime movers, and they're hauling 50 tonnes of wood on electricity. So these things are absolutely possible today and are being done today, but they're being done in small numbers. We obviously need them in larger numbers to actually work for a farm, but if we're going to make an effort to change from diesel, then we can do a couple of things. We can actually obviously head to biofuels, and if we head to biofuels, then we're still burning stuff, so that's a small challenge, but we're also still burning stuff at about the same price.
9: On Country Today, we're talking about alternative fuels for agriculture, and it turns out biofuels aren't that much cheaper than diesel. The second part of the interview with Professor Ray Wills coming up next.
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10: Now, there's some that say, oh, biofuels will be a lot cheaper, but they're not. There's no evidence that they're a lot cheaper than diesel. And all the numbers that we have at this point are that it's not cheaper. So you're actually just trading one liquid fuel for another liquid fuel, which is more or less the same cost. And even if it's a bit cheaper, it's still the same cost on the farm. What us moving to electrification does is it takes around about 60% of the farm's energy cost out of the bill. Now, overall, that's a package. You've got to buy equipment and you've got to put in stuff. So there's a business case to be made. But overall, electrification will yield far cheaper operations on farm for the power that you need to do what you need to do.
9: And you've concluded that we do need to have tax policy reform, capping the fuel tax credit scheme at $50 million per claimant. How would that work?
10: Well, it's really quite a simple process. It just simply says that if you use more than $50 million worth of fuel a year, then you wouldn't be eligible for the rebate. The reason we've got that target is because they're very large companies who are using literally billions of dollars worth of fuel a year, and so therefore they're getting large amounts back from the government. That limit actually takes you to the mining industry. Anything below $50 million is in fact mostly agricultural properties. There are a few small bespoke miners around the place that won't burn very much. But for the most part, that threshold protects the agricultural industry. So we're not saying you can't use diesel. We're not saying you're not going to get a rebate. Both of those things will remain true, that you can get the rebate. But in the opportunity comes to move to electrification on the farm, then there will be revenues available from the stuff that's over $50 million that the government can then share with farmers. to actually allow them to electrify.
9: So farmers can't convert anything to electric. They have to wait until the, particularly the heavy equipment, is available from overseas.
10: No, so you can't change an industry with just converting one tractor at a time or one truck at a time. But the reality is that the scale-up of electric is also coming from markets, primarily from China, but also Europe are building electric tractors and the US are doing some, John Deere are doing some. But the ones the Americas are doing are in low volumes and just yet not a solution. The ones that Europe are doing in slightly higher volumes and ready solutions and more progressive. But the biggest numbers are going to come from China. Already we're seeing Chinese trucks available that are electric that are being exported. China has already changed its sales policy for trucks. Around 50% of trucks, heavy trucks in China, being sold today are actually electric.
9: Professor Ray Wills from Future Smart Strategies. I hope you've enjoyed this morning's edition of Country Today with the interview with Professor Ray Wills. That will be on the podcast, posted a little bit later today after the lunchtime edition of Country Today. We'll catch up again after the midday news.
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11: 12 degrees in Melbourne, a shower or two atop today, 15, 7 o'clock. Good morning. David Armstrong. There are grave fears for AFL legend Tony Modra. He's in hospital after a horror farm accident. Here's Kiara Parker.
12: The AFL great was seriously injured after crashing his cattle truck into a tree on his South Australian property near Victor Harbour. He was airlifted to hospital for treatment last night. It appeared a tree branch may have pierced the window of his truck cabin, but police are yet to determine the cause of the accident. The 57-year-old has lived on a beef and cattle farm at Wade Pinga since 2003. Fremantle coach Justin Longmuir, who played alongside Tony Modra at the Dockers, was shocked by the news.
13: Big part of the Freo family. So I wish him and his family well. Hopefully he can pull through. I'm thinking of him. We're all thinking of him. Thoughts are with him.
12: Kiara Parker reporting.
11: Police in Ballarat have chased down a teenage car thief accused of stealing four cars in one day. The 16-year-old, who was out on bail, found in possession with drugs, a spanner and gloves, since been charged with a number of offences and has been remanded in custody. The Premier's Business Council, the government's primary contact with the business community, is being wound back. The Age is reporting it hasn't met at all this year, and Chairman Ahmed Fahour has been moved aside. The Premier, Jacinta Allen, has appointed herself the new chair of her own advisory council. Bunnings says it's likely it will have to pay its staff more because they won't qualify for work from home. Police and ambulance unions have already flagged they too will be seeking compensation. Managing Director Michael Schneider has told 3AW Breakfast it will split the workforce.
14: It's actually building in a structural inequity in our working environment. We've got a whole lot of team who have to go to work to perform their duties, our store teams, our distribution teams, our manufacturing teams. But all of a sudden, we've got a situation where our support teams under this proposed legislation would actually have a legal right to work from home a couple of days a week.
11: There's been a crocodile attack in the UK. Correspondent Gavin Gray has more.
15: A man has been arrested on suspicion of attempted murder after a three-year-old boy was left with critical injuries after ending up in a zoo's crocodile enclosure. Police were called to the attraction near Huntingdon, north of London, and the boy was taken to hospital with serious injuries and is in critical condition. Police say a 30-year-old man has been arrested on suspicion of attempted murder, and officers have added that they do not believe the man and child were known to each other. Police are investigating whether the child was attacked by the crocodiles or was injured first. Eyewitnesses are also being sought to determine how the youngster got into the enclosure.
11: Well, a massive chunk of land in Melbourne's southeast has been snapped up for $53.8 million. The Cheltenham site's the size of three MCGs. It's been home to Laminex for more than 70 years, set to become a sprawling residential and commercial site. Finance Wall Street up 72, our dollar 70.08 US.
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11: Fremantle's enhanced its status as premiership favourites after last night's 9-point win over Geelong. The winning streak, 13 games. Trailing by 28 points early in the night, the Dockers shook off a slow start, storming back with 8 goals to Geelong's 5 in the second half. Cats coach Chris Scott, looking at the positives, he was impressed with 21-year-old Connor O'Sullivan's performance.
7: He's a young, developing player who looks like a developed player. A real challenge for young key defenders because it's literally guys coming out of a junior competition having never played against men. And before you know it, you're playing mature men. And Connor just, he looks like a special player to me already.
11: Tonight, Gold Coast hosts Hawthorn. At the World Cup, Switzerland has beaten Bosnia 4-1. Czechia and South Africa playing out a 1-1 draw. And that's the latest news and sports.
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17: Good morning, Pat Gordon with your local news update. Casterton will be a hub of activity this weekend as their Sporting Motorcycle Club hosts their Sandstorm event. Glenelgshire Mayor Karen Stevens said it will certainly be a draw card.
18: They have the Victorian Off-Road Motorcycle Championships out here at Dunrobin this coming Saturday and Sunday. So, great opportunity. I mean, there'll just be thousands of people out there. But free entry, as we love to do in Casterton, you know, come along, enjoy and be a spectator.
17: Crime across Victoria dipped ever so slightly for the first time in nearly 4 years, according to the latest figures released by the Crime Statistics Agency. Locally, for the year ending in March, criminal incidents saw around a 4% increase in the Glenelg area, but dropped by 6% in the Southern Grampians. Victoria Police Deputy Commissioner of Regional Operations, Bob Hill, says they know there's a ways to go to reduce crime back to pre-pandemic levels across the state.
19: There is still a lot of work to be done by Victoria Police and our partners and our community to reduce crimes to an acceptable level in this state, and we'll continue to do that through the great work of our police members.
17: The Hawksdale community is set to come together for a special event on Sunday to help the fight against MND. Their annual Big Freeze fundraiser will be held at the town's pool. Organiser Janine told the Moinshire's Facebook page the festivities will kick off from 11 a.m.
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17: Round 9 of Southwest District Senior Footy will see Coleraine face a test tomorrow against the in-form Branksome Wallacedale. Elsewhere, Heathmere host Westerns, Haywood clash with Dartmoor and Tirindara face Cavendish. And that's local news.
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23: Your four-day forecast for Western Victoria. A strong wind warning for the west coast and a cloudy day ahead with a high chance of showers and north to northwesterly winds up to 35 k's. Tomorrow, cloudy with a shower or two in the morning and a top of 12. Sunday, morning fog, possible shower and a top of 12 degrees. And then on Monday, partly cloudy and a top of 13. Today, Hamilton expecting a max of 13 degrees, 14 for Caston and Portland and the coast.
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0: The Goo Goo Dolls, Slide. That's going back to 1998. I can't believe that. It's the Morning Rush. Sean here. I've got Monkey's daughter, Millie, with me today. Hello, Millie.
1: Good morning, everybody.
0: Now, a lot of people think, oh, yes, Millie. Of course we know Millie because we spoke about you a lot about, I don't know, maybe about a year ago when you were, well, you were on our TV screens on The Voice. Is that, am I right in saying, is that about a year ago?
1: Yeah, roughly. I mean, we did all the filming at the start of the last year, 2025, but then it didn't get aired on TV until about, August maybe, honestly.
0: Does it seem like, you know, like 6 months ago? Does it seem like 3 years ago? Where are you at with it?
1: Honestly, it feels, it feels longer than a year ago for sure. But I think because I lived up in Queensland and then...
0: Oh, that's right.
1: Yeah, and then I moved back to Victoria. A lot of things have happened in between, so that's why it feels like such a long time ago.
0: Are you still in contact with anyone that you met? Not necessarily, I don't expect you and Ronan Keating to be texting or FaceTiming each other just before bed. Night, Ronan.
1: No,
0: but any of the other contestants, like, did you get some friendships out of it?
1: I did. I've made some really good friends out of it, actually. And, you know, there's people from all around Australia, which is really awesome. But there's a few people that I still keep in contact with who are all doing really well, other contestants. And it's so nice to be able to lean on them for advice and all of that stuff. But, yeah, so it's good. Yeah, I met some incredible people. And actually one of my friends, Ethan Calloway, he's just become Keith Urban's first ever scholarship recipient.
0: Really?
1: Yeah, so he's over in Nashville.
0: Yeah. That's pretty cool.
1: Yeah, recording some stuff with him in studios. So, yeah, the opportunities that come out of it for people are awesome.
0: Yeah, that's great. Now, I know you're still performing. In fact, you did a gig a couple of weeks ago with two identical twin brothers called the Pierce Brothers. Now,
1: yes.
0: I've been a fan of these guys. I'm going to say, oh, gee whiz, for over 10 years.
1: Oh.
0: Okay. So, in fact, I've met them before. We've interviewed them on this radio show before. I first saw them in Ballarat years ago.
1: Yeah.
0: And now they're huge right around the world. They've got a big following. They're very, what would you call it, energetic?
1: Yeah, they're incredible.
0: I've seen them at some gigs where they're climbing up, probably not meant to be, climbing up the beams, and they're playing drums off the steel frames and everything.
1: I think it's safe to say they are just two very neurodivergent musicians, incredible musicians.
0: Loose.
1: They are loose units, but they are also the most genuine people.
0: Tell us what was it like? So you got the call up. You got the call up and you were asked to perform them out of nowhere.
1: Yeah, I was working as a barista that morning, and then I think it was Dad actually who called me up and said, Millie, make sure you're not doing anything tonight because you're going to open for the Pierce Brothers. And I was like,
0: What did you do? Yeah.
1: And it was crazy because the night before, I swear we manifested it because I was like performing at home to Mum and Dad and my siblings, all of the songs that I've written before. And Dad's like, this is it. I'm going to be your manager, blah, blah, blah. And literally within 12 hours, he's ringing me, getting me a gig with the Pierce Brothers.
0: I love that. That's what's that called? I read a book on this once. Also, that's the law of attraction. Have you heard of that?
1: Of course I've heard of that, Sean. If you remember correctly, I'm a spiritual guru.
0: Okay, right. Sorry. I'm just having a flashback from 20 years ago. If you think about something enough or if you enhance the energy, it happens. Anyway, that's amazing. Hey, do you know who Peter Ford is, our entertainment reporter?
1: Yes, I've heard of him
0: well,
1: the show.
0: Even if you haven't, I'll introduce you to him next.
1: Amazing.
0: We're going to catch up with him.
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7: 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Why did the whale blush? 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

0: and Monkey's daughter Millie today, right through to 8:30. Coming up after 7:30, we're going to cross to the US, catch up with Floss.
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4: 12 degrees in Melbourne, showers top today, 15 at 7.30. Good morning. David Armstrong, AFL legend Tony Modra is fighting for life after his cattle truck slammed into a tree near Victor Harbour in South Australia. Channel 9's Tom Wren is in Adelaide.
5: We know that he's currently at the Flinders Medical Centre. He was airlifted there last night, just after 5 o'clock after this incident happened. His condition is critical and the impact is profound. He's, I think, fair to say, had the greatest impact of any footballer we've had in the AFL. Everyone is just pulling for him at the moment. The entire football community is in shock. We are hoping that the condition improves, but we are waiting to hear from medical authorities.
4: The partner of former Melbourne star Stephen May is suing the Demons. Head coach Stephen King and the club's general manager of football, Alan Richardson, are also named in the lawsuit. It's believed to stem from a meeting at which private, sensitive information was shared with the players and their families. Police are investigating an attempted arson attack outside a home in Croydon. Madeline Burke reports.
6: A resident of the Lee Road property called 000 around 3:30 this morning after seeing a man throw a brick through the window of his parked car and trying to set it on fire. That man fled before the fire took hold, leaving a jerry can and a cloth at the scene. 2 hours later, around 5:15, the resident called police again after seeing two females loitering around his home. Those females also fled before police arrived. Madeline Burke, Melbourne.
4: Man's died in a crash at Castlemaine in central Victoria. His car left the road and crashed around 1:30 this morning. He died at the scene. The Federal Treasurer is defending the concessions on capital gains tax and claims they're now too confusing. Some in the sector argue the requirements for the new carve-outs are convoluted and don't contain a clear definition of what qualifies as a start-up. But Jim Chalmers says consultation is ongoing, and there's also been support for the changes.
7: Well, there's never going to be a unanimous view about economic reform and particularly about tax reform. We acknowledge that, but the Tech Council welcomed the steps that we put out yesterday. The definition of startup is part of that consultation paper. It's about whether there's innovation, how long the shares are held for.
4: People will be able to reject and appeal funding decisions made by the government's new aged care algorithm, dubbed RoboDebt 2.0. The aged care minister has backed down and says human decision-making will be allowed to override the algorithm. Overseas, Ukraine has launched its largest drone attack on Moscow since the war began, striking a major oil refinery. That refinery supplies more than a third of the region's fuel. In finance, Wall Street is currently up 87 points, the dollar 70.08 US.
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4: A Luke Jackson masterclass guided Fremantle to a come-from-behind 9-point victory over Geelong in Perth last night, extending Frio's winning streak to 13 games. Dockers coach Justin Longmuir, full of praise for Jackson. He finished with 28 disposals, 3 goals, 9 tackles and 25 hit-outs.
9: Keeps building, doesn't he? Keeps growing as a player. He's got fitter and stronger and, yeah, his contest works super, and it was great to see him go forward and hang on to a couple of marks and finish his work off and get some reward that way, but becomes another midfielder when the ball hits the deck. He keeps adding layers to his game.
4: Hawks defender Tom Barras returns from a hamstring injury tonight when Hawthorn faces the Suns on the Gold Coast. The World Cup, Switzerland got a late deluge of goals to beat Bosnia.

0: 1-0. Chanchia, South Africa 1-0. Canada about to face Qatar. That's the latest news and sports.
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4: Good morning, Pat Gordon with your local news update. The Crime Statistics Agency has released their latest crime stats for the year ending in March, with crime dipping ever so slightly across the state. Locally, criminal incidents fell by 6% in the Southern Grampians and by 2.1% in Moyne, though in the Glenelg Shire, incidents rose by around 4%. Victoria Police Deputy Commissioner of Regional Operations, Bob Hill, says they know there is still work to do.
5: Whilst it is pleasing to see the decline, a stabilisation, if you like, it does not reference the fact that over the past 3 years, we've had still a 26% increase in our crime reporting here in Victoria. We have got a long way to go to take us back to periods of the past where we can see an acceptable crime rate.
4: Three local women are now at the helm of the Lions Fire Brigade in the far southwest, led by newly elected Captain Melissa Free. She's being supported by First Lieutenant and six-year member Sarah Bolt and Second Lieutenant and local farmer Amanda MacDonald. Melissa, who has been with the CFA for 18 years, follows in the footsteps of her husband Percy, who has stepped down after 7 years as captain.
6: Bit of a privilege, bit scary actually. Got to step, follow my husband's footsteps. Hopefully I'll do just as good a job as he did. Make sure we're out there and everybody sees what's going on and knows that we're here to help them and build a good relationship with the community that we've got.
4: Briefly to other news, and the Hawksdale community will help the fight against MND on Sunday. Their annual Big Freeze fundraiser will be held at the town's pool. The festivities to begin from 11 a.m.
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4: Round 10 will be completed tomorrow in Hampton League Open Netball. Port Fairy play host to the Portland Tigers. The Seagulls currently sit third on the ladder, but will be eyeing a win to remain a game clear of the ladder logjam behind them. Elsewhere, Hamilton face a task at home. They'll welcome the reigning premiers, Koroit. And that's local news.
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7: Your four-day forecast for Western Victoria. A strong wind warning for the west coast and a cloudy day ahead with a high chance of showers and north to northwesterly winds up to 35 k's. Tomorrow, cloudy with a shower or two in the morning and a top of 12. Sunday, morning fog, possible shower and a top of 12 degrees. And then on Monday, partly cloudy and a top of 13. Today, Hamilton expecting a max of 13 degrees, 14 for Casterton, Portland and the coast.
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8: 22 to 8, the morning rush. Sean and Monkey's daughter, Millie. Now, normally at this time, Millie.
9: Yes.
8: We talk a bit of sport.
9: Oh, great.
8: Yeah, but I wanted to cross to America because, friend of the show, Floss.
9: Yes, I know Floss.
8: Mm-hmm. He's actually following the World Cup. So he was at the game on Sunday just gone. And did you hear about his donut celebration?
9: Oh, my gosh. I heard about these, 26 donuts in the air?
8: So Australia got their first goal against Turkey on Sunday just gone at the 26-minute mark. And so I'm guessing at about the 20-minute mark, he goes, oh, I'm just going to go and get some donuts, back in a sec. He'd just come back to his seat and Australia scored a goal. Now, in that game, we weren't expected to score a goal, let alone win.
9: Yeah.
8: 2-0. They scored and none of the donuts got eaten. So it was him and 12. It was 12 blokes, two donuts each. I get what they were doing.
9: Good math.
8: He shouted at everyone. That would have cost a fortune over there.
9: I was going to say, and they'd be massive.
8: Huge over there. Where was that? That was in Vancouver, Canada. But anyway, he threw the donuts up in the air. He threw the donuts up in the air celebrating. So we were hoping to cross to Floss or his mate Quilly in this spot right now. But we'll.
9: I reckon they're eating donuts.
8: Yeah, they they could be doing that. But we might take this call here. We always say call us anytime about anything. The number is 1300 00 1242. Hello, what's your name?
10: Good morning, Shawnee. How are you? It's Alan here.
8: Alan, how are you?
10: Good, mate. Now, one thing has always mystified me. Why do people call them coffee tables?
8: Just one second. Let me introduce you to Monkey's daughter, Millie. Say hi. She's laughing already. Say hi to Millie.
10: G'day, Millie. How are you?
9: I'm great, thanks, Alan. And how are you?
10: Not bad at all. Now, one thing has always mystified me. Why do people call them coffee tables?
8: Did you sleep last night thinking about this?
10: I've thought about this for a long time, over years and years, because really they're not made of coffee. They're made of wood.
9: Alan, I would argue that I think it's because often the coffee table that people are using use it around having coffees with each other. And that's where the coffee sits.
8: Oh, because that's why it's called a coffee table, because you put your coffee on there. Hey, okay, while we're talking about, why is it called, if I can throw something in, why is it called occasional furniture? And what if you use it? Because we've got it, but we use it every day. Does that mean we're breaking the rules? We're not using it occasionally?
9: What is occasional furniture?
10: I like that very much, yeah, because really you occasionally should really sit on it, not all the time. Yeah.
8: Monday, Wednesday, Friday, that's fine, use it then, but don't use it every day, otherwise it's not occasional furniture.
10: Yeah, well, that's it, exactly.
8: Hey, on a Friday in the morning rush, Millie, aren't you glad you're here? We're solving all the problems of the world.
9: Alan, I hope you can sleep a little better tonight.
10: Oh, well, knowing that I'm going to see my beloved Magpies play tomorrow night down at the MCG.
9: Oh, and you've lost me there.
8: Millie's out. Hey, Alan, thanks for calling.
10: No worries, really. Yeah, have a great weekend.
8: See you, mate.
9: Bye.

0: the Morning Rush, Sean and Monkey's daughter Millie at 16 to 8. Let's talk a bit of sport. Yeah, we're going to cross to the US. We got friend of the show, Floss, on the line. He's over there for the World Cup. He witnessed the Aussies winning on Sunday in Vancouver against Turkey. And he's up about, I reckon it's maybe 2 or 3 o'clock in the afternoon in Seattle. Hello, Floss.
1: G'day, mate. How are you?
0: Yeah, I'm good. Say hi to Millie.
1: G'day, Millie. What's happening?
2: Not much, Floss. Just taking over Dad's job.
1: Radio superstar. You know, who would have thought one of the finest waitress / bartender / singer would become a radio star?
2: That's it. That's me.
1: Living the dream.
0: Now, straight up, Millie's got a question for you, Floss. It's in regards to the donuts.
2: Was anyone distraught about them not getting their donut? Because I would have been so mad.
1: There were plenty more donuts left after that. Don't worry about that. No. There was, I think they were more happy that they were put to good use 100%. Being thrown across the stadium.
2: 100%. Yeah. And I reckon there would have been a fan not near you that would have just had a donut fallen on their lap and that made their day if they were going for turkey.
1: Three-second rule, you reckon?
0: For those that are wondering, you threw 24 donuts up in the air when Australia scored their first goal, which is absolutely amazing. Yeah. Hey, Floss, paint the picture. What's the vibe like over there right now? I mean, you're walking down the street and you see lots of Socceroos, jerseys.
1: Downtown Seattle is, it seems like about every fifth person you walk past has got some sort of Aussie paraphernalia on. Unfortunately, the other four are all American, so we're up against it, obviously. Mm. But, you know, there's going to be, 10 or 15,000 of us there. I think the tickets are a bit harder to get, so we might be a bit down in numbers. But we'll give it a go anyway.
0: Yeah, rightio. Now, you're travelling with your best mate. It's a great story, actually. Your best mate, I reckon, since you were 4 years of age. Kweli, he's just sent me a text. Maybe we should have rang him because he said, oh, yeah, I can talk on the radio. This is when I couldn't get a hold of you. I thought, all right, we'll go for his mate, Kweli. He goes, yeah, Shauno, I can talk, no worries. I also went to the England versus Croatia game and I went to Vegas while Floss didn't.
1: Yes. So I've been chilling out in Seattle while I've been off partying. I'm actually waiting for him to get back to Seattle so I can get a hotel room. So I'm sort of wandering the streets, but I haven't heard from him yet, so hopefully he's still alive anyway.
2: Isn't Vegas far from Seattle?
1: They went to Vegas and then flew down to Dallas, and now they're flying back to Seattle. Yeah, totally opposite ends of the country.
0: Wow.
1: Hence why I didn't bother with the trip. I was... And the fact that I couldn't go with them 7 days in a row, you know.
0: Oh, okay. I was going to say, hold on. You're child-free. You're in America. You're with some of your best mates. And you've said no to Vegas. Are you okay?
2: He's maturing, Sean. He's maturing.
1: I'm maturing, exactly. Maturing in later life, exactly, Millie. Well done.
0: Rightio. So what's the go? What time is the match, your time over there?
1: Yeah, mate.
0: It's 5 in the morning.
1: So the match is it's at 12 o'clock our time. There's some pre-party at a place called Victory Hall, which is just near the stadium. Apparently licensed from 7 a.m, so the Aussies will be cracking beers from 7 a.m. So the plan is to take it a bit easy tonight, but whether that eventuates is questionable. And then early start tomorrow and a few beers before the game just to get rid of the nerves.
0: Love it, Floss. Hey, before we go, Millie's come in today and she's like, Sean, I've got an idea for a topic. I said, oh yeah, what is it? So can you run not the Tatsletto one? Can you run that question by?
2: Yeah, I will.
0: Floss.
2: Hey, Floss. Would you rather someone look through your Google history or your camera roll?
1: Oh. No, they can look through the camera roll, no worries.
2: Why? What is with middle-aged people not wanting them to look at their Google history?
0: I answered the exact same, Floss. I said, oh, no, you can look through me photos and videos.
2: That has intrigued me.
0: I've got nothing to hide there, but you're not looking through my Google history.
2: What are you searching?
0: No, we're just curious about life.
1: Some of Google searches are just old Millie Monk runs, you know.
2: Oh, I'm happy with that.
1: Listening to you sing.
0: Hey, Floss, enjoy your next 24 hours. I might check in with you on Monday, okay?
1: Yeah, good stuff, guys. See you later.
0: Friend of the show, Floss, over there in Seattle for the World Cup.
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0: It's the Morning Rush. Normally I'd say Shauna Monkey. We're not far off. Shauna Monkey's daughter, Millie, today on your Friday morning. Millie, loving it, actually. I could get used to you coming in. This is great.
1: This is.
0: Not that I can give you any live feedback at the moment.
1: No, you can't because you did the wrong thing this morning and didn't bring the text phone in.
0: Yeah, Charlotte has been taking photos of the text phone and screenshots and sending it to my personal phone because I can't believe it. I've left the so if anyone has text and it's an important question or something important, I am sorry. I left the text phone at home today. Charlotte's being our little producer there and going through it, so yeah, apologies for that.
1: That's okay. They probably only want to know how I'm going after being, you know, broadcasted live on their TV.
0: Yeah. Hey, what do you think about Radio Scattergories?
1: I love your Radio Scattergories. Yeah. Do I get to read it out?
0: You get to read out the topics.
1: Amazing.
0: Let's take a call right now. The sixth caller, if you want to win some cash, give us a call. The number is 1300 00 1242.
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9: 12 degrees in Melbourne, showers atop today, 15, it's 8 o'clock. Good morning, I'm David Armstrong. Crows legend Tony Modgers in hospital after a freak crash. Here's Kerry Turner.
10: One of the Crows' greatest is fighting for life at Flinders Medical Centre after a serious crash near Victor Harbour. It happened on Range Road at Back Valley just after 5 o'clock yesterday afternoon, with the 57-year-old airlifted to hospital. Police haven't released a lot of detail, but it's understood a tree branch pierced the front windscreen of his cattle truck. Victor Harbour Mayor Moira Jenkins says it happened in terrible conditions.
11: From what I believe, it was a freak accident, and recovery. I'd like to thank all of the emergency services which were out in a frightful, windy, rainy, horrible night.
10: After last night's AFL game, Frio coach Justin Longmuir, who played alongside Mods at the Dockers, was shocked.
12: It's pretty fresh for me, like it is for everyone. Yeah, obviously a big part of the Frio family. All I can say is I wish him and his family well. Hopefully he can pull through. I'm thinking of him, we're all thinking of him and his family, and thoughts are with him.
10: An up update on his condition is expected later this morning.
9: Police are investigating an attempted arson attack outside a home at Croydon. A resident called 000 around 3:30 this morning after a man threw a brick through the window of his parked car, then tried to set it on fire. The man fled before the fire took hold, leaving a jerry can at the scene. 2 hours later, that resident called police again after seeing two females loitering around his property. The females also fled before police arrived. Children's Court's under pressure to explain why it set free a teen who bashed an off-duty police officer just days after being released following a firebombing. The 16-year-old was serving a 12-month supervision order at the time of the offences. The judge says he was forced to impose the least restrictive sentence and that the boy was emotionally poor, impulsive and subject to peer influence. Experts are warning, despite a drop in immigration rates, it's still having a dire impact on the national birth rate. Levels have dipped to the lowest level since mid-2022, with 301,000 new arrivals in the past year. Social researcher Mark McCrindle says it's a vicious circle, with immigration levels putting the brakes on childbirth.
13: The more that the prices go up with population growth, the more couples delay starting families because of those costs and because they're delaying getting into their own homes. And so we end up with fewer children, smaller natural increase, and therefore we lean more on migration. So it's this vicious cycle, and that's the cycle we're currently in.
9: More than 13,000 baby seals have been wiped out by a bird flu on Australian Antarctic Island. Scientists believe about 80% of the population's been killed by the strain since last August. Finance, Wall Street up 72, our dollar 70.08 US.
14: If you're not shopping at Premix King Portland, you're getting ripped off. 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
9: Ladder leaders Fremantle extended their winning streak to 13 games last night after coming from behind to beat Geelong by 9 points in Perth. Docker Shea Bolton took Mark of the Year contender with a spectacular hanger.
15: I haven't actually seen the video of it or anything, but all the boys keep coming up to me and talking about it, so I guess it was all right. I just try to go for my marks when I can, and yeah, when they come off, I feel like, yeah, they're good.
9: Round 15 continues tonight at the Gold Coast, where the Suns take on Hawthorn. The World Cup, the match between Canada and Qatar, is kicking off. This morning, Switzerland thumped Bosnia 4-1. Czechia and South Africa shared the points. And USA captain Christian Pulisic is in serious doubt for tomorrow's clash with the Socceroos due to a calf complaint. That's the latest news and sports.
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17: Good morning, Pat Gordon with your local news update. Future leaders across Wanin are being urged to step up and showcase their creativity in a prestigious parliamentary education competition. Daniel Brewer reports.
18: Federal member for Wanin, Dan Tehan, alongside Speaker of the House of Representatives, Milton Dick, is inviting local Year 10, 11 and 12 students to write and record a three-minute speech on a topic they are passionate about. One winner from each year group will receive an all-expenses-paid trip to Parliament House, a $250 prize pack, and the chance to deliver their speech live. Entries close on July 20th. Daniel Brewer, Ace Radio.
17: The Lions CFA Brigade in the far southwest is now being led by three local women. Melissa Free is the brigade's newly elected captain and has been joined in leadership by First Lieutenant Sarah Bolt and Second Lieutenant Amanda MacDonald. Melissa, who follows in the footsteps of her husband Percy, who was captain for several years, said it's great to have more women tackling such roles.
19: Women in CFA leadership roles is really important. I belong to the Women's Advisory Committee. So that's part of what we're trying to achieve, which was more women in those roles. So to have three of us here is really, really, really good.
17: Casterton will be a hub of activity this weekend as their sporting motorcycle club hosts their Sandstorm event. Glenelg Shire Mayor and Casterton local Karen Stevens said it will certainly be a draw card.
20: They have the Victorian Off-Road Motorcycle Championship out here at Dunrobin this coming Saturday and Sunday. So great opportunity. I mean, there'll just be thousands of people out there. But free entry, as we love to do in Casterton, you know, come along, enjoy and be a spectator.
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17: Southwest District Senior Footy reaches round 9 tomorrow. Coleraine face a test against the informed Branxholme Wallisdale, while Heathmere will host Westerns. Elsewhere, Haywood clash with Dartmoor and Tirandara face Cavendish. And that's local news.
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23: 3HA Weather.
25: Your four-day forecast for Western Victoria. A strong wind warning for the west coast and a cloudy day ahead with a high chance of showers and north to northwesterly winds up to 35 k's. Tomorrow, cloudy with a shower or two in the morning and a top of 12. Sunday, morning fog, possible shower and a top of 12 degrees. And then on Monday, partly cloudy and a top of 13. Today, Hamilton expecting a max of 13 degrees, 14 for Casterton, Portland and the coast.
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0: Jackpot, $150. Justin's playing today. Hello, Justin.
28: G'day.
0: How are you?
28: I'm well, thank you. Flourishing.
0: Flourishing? That's a great word. Now, I love that. Good energy on a Friday. Hey, I haven't got Monkey here today. I've got his daughter, Millie. Say hi to Millie.
28: G'day, Millie.
29: Hi, nice Justin. To you. You too.
0: All right. Now, Millie, let's start with a letter before I get into the rules. Millie's on dice duty. You can roll a letter there for us.
29: D.
0: Oh, yeah.
29: D for dingo.
0: Righto. Beautiful. Righto, Justin. Flourishing. I can't get over that. every answer needs to start with the letter D. Don't double up on a word. If you're struggling, just say pass and Millie will come back at the end, okay?
28: Copy.
29: Great. We need to get him in here.
0: Yeah, this is good. Get him in here next week. Righto. Over to you, Millie.
29: All right. Start. You ready, Justin?
28: Ready.
29: Start the clock. Word associated with money.
28: Dolan.
29: City.
28: Denmark.
29: Occupation.
28: Dentist.
29: Something in the fridge.
28: Pass.
29: Reason to be late.
28: Pass.
29: Famous singer.
28: Da Vinci.
29: That's right, we'll pass. Sorry. Five-letter word.
28: Doe.
29: Song title.
28: Do You Love Me?
29: Something at the Soccer World Cup.
28: Drinks.
29: Word to describe Sean.
28: Devil.
29: Something in the fridge.
28: Pass.
29: Reason to be late.
28: Reason to be late. Dreaming.
29: Famous singer.
28: Oh, bugger.
0: Pretty good.
29: You were so calm and collected at the start, Justin. I thought you had it in the bag.
28: I know. I was on fire there early. But anyway.
0: Yeah. Oh, well, your second one, a city. I think you said a city and you said Denmark.
28: Yeah. That was, that's it up there.
0: That's a country. Yeah, that's a country.
29: I know what I've got in the fridge.
0: What have you got? Yeah, what have you got, Millie?
29: Dijon mustard, about 7 jars of them. No?
28: Yeah, nice.
0: Not much from either of us there.
29: Sorry.
0: Love your mustard passion.
28: Yeah.
0: What else do we have there? Reason to be late. Your dog could be sick. A famous singer, Da Vinci. Now, wasn't he a... what did he do?
28: Yeah, that was probably the wrong area.
0: He was a painter, wasn't he?
29: He was a painter.
0: He might have sung while he was painting.
29: Delta Goodrum, Doja Cat.
0: Oh, there we go.
29: Duran Duran.
0: Okay, we'll leave it there. Hey, Justin.
28: Okay, Millie.
29: Sorry. Right. Sorry, Millie. That's my expertise.
0: What's on for the weekend, Justin?
28: Just go watch the kids with some local sport and then just relaxing at home, I think.
0: Love Lovely. It. Nice one, mate. You can play Radio Scattergories again in 6 weeks, okay?
28: Thanks very much. Appreciate it.
29: Bye.

0: Hello, it's the Morning Rush with Sean and Millie. How can we help?
1: Oh, hi, this is Chantel. I was just wanting to do a shout-out to all the pets.
0: To all the what, sorry?
1: The pets, like animals, pets.
2: The pets?
0: You want to give the
1: pets? Yeah, Sean and Millie, yeah, I thought that'd be lovely, yeah.
0: Which pets? Your pets or just pets in general?
1: Oh, everyone's pets. Yeah, I've got plenty of them, but yeah, everyone's in general. Yeah.
2: Chantel, this couldn't come at any better time because my little pet Bonnie, had to go to the vet yesterday and she's not doing very well. So I appreciate your shout out.
1: Oh, no. Oh, poor little thing. Yeah.
2: But no, so that's great. Shout out to the pets. We should do that more often.
1: Mm. I reckon so. Yes.
0: What triggered this, Chantel? Where did this come from?
1: Well, I've got a hat full and I think you can hear them. just saying thank you and stuff.
0: Oh, you know what? While we're at it, let's give a big shout out to all our vets out there.
2: Yes.
1: They're doing an extraordinary job.
0: Our vet nurses as well, who do a great job there. Oh, my God, this is so positive. This is great. What was that word that the guy used before?
2: Flourishing.
0: Yeah, you're flourishing, Chantel. So, okay, while we've got you, how many pets have you got in your house?
1: I got 3 birds, 5 cats and 3 dogs.
2: And the cats and the birds get along okay?
1: Oh, yeah, they're fine. Yeah, they're all trained. Yeah, they're good. Yeah.
2: Wow.
0: All right.
2: Yeah, shout out to all of your pets. That's a lot.
0: Good on you, Chantel.
1: Yep.
0: Thanks for calling.
1: Okay, then.
0: See you later.
1: All right. Bye-bye.
0: Bye.
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18: I just called to say I love you.
0: Oh, how nice is that?
2: Oh, yeah.
18: I just called.
0: Millie, we're going to do something. Okay, where you go? We got to we got to do something special right now. So every week for the month of June, actually, you know what? Before I don't want to. I want to let's just say say hi to Lou, Millie.
2: Okay. Hello, Lou.
19: Hello. How are you?
2: I'm good. I'm Millie, Monkey's daughter. How are you going?
19: Hi, Millie. Yeah, I'm well, thank you.
2: I've got some exciting news for you, Lou.
19: What's that?
2: You're actually getting some money in lieu as you are our caller of the week and getting $500 cash.
19: Oh, wow, that's super exciting. Thank you so much, Millie.
2: No worries.
0: There we go. When Millie came in today, said you're going to deliver the news later on. We're going to pick at random someone that's just been on air this week. That's all you got to do. Get on air this week. You automatically go in the running to win $500 cash as our caller of the week. We normally do this monthly, Millie, but we're doing it every week for June. So, yeah, 500 smackers coming your way, Lou.
19: Thank you so much. That's fantastic news.
0: Now, remind everyone why. I'm trying to think what day it was.
19: It was Wednesday morning, and I was travelling down to Geelong for work, and I'm just on my way to work now, and then I'm travelling home to Killarney this evening.
0: Rightio, there we go.
2: Wonderful. That's a lots of transporting.
0: Busy. I do remember now. Yes, dodging potholes.
19: Exactly right. Yeah, you got it.
0: Yeah. Okay. Well, Lou, stay there. You got $500. Okay.
19: Thank you.
0: Okay. Rightio. From one Stevie Wonder song to another. I actually didn't realise this was happening, Millie. Stevie Wonder, signed, sealed, delivered. It's the Morning Rush.
2: Yoo!

0: the Morning Rush, 25 past 8 on your Friday morning. Not Monkey today. I've got Monkey's daughter, Millie. It's been great the last couple of weeks, actually. Had Monkey's sister, his cousin, his best mate, Sammy. Had his mum a week ago today. Diane, I've got his daughter, Millie, with me today.
1: Save the best for last, Sean.
0: Absolutely. I was just about to say that. How have you enjoyed today?
1: This has been really fun. I could get used to this, I think.
0: Rightio. Okay. Bosses, are you listening there? Millie, now, you did come prepped today. I was quite impressed.
1: Thank you. I did. I had a few things under my sleeve for you.
0: You had two topics. Let's talk about the first one you wanted to talk about.
1: Okay, the first topic.
0: Right at the end of the show. Let's do it.
1: Yes, the first topic was, would you rather someone look through your... I said ChatGPT, but we'll go with Google search history.
0: Yep.
1: Or your camera roll.
0: Now, you actually asked Floss this earlier on. He's a friend of the show. He's over in the States. We spoke to him because he's going to the next World Cup soccer match for the Socceroos. What did he answer again?
1: He answered...
0: Camera roll. Yeah, I'm with him.
1: I'm noticing a pattern here, Sean.
0: Maybe it's an age thing.
1: I would say most people above 35 plus go with the camera roll.
0: I would definitely rather say someone look through my photos and videos, because it's all just stuff with kids pretty much.
1: Yeah.
0: Then look through my Google search history, because I'll tell you what, we all Google some really weird things,
1: don't we? But it makes me think, just like have the conversation with a friend, guys, whatever
0: rather
1: you're Googling.
0: Google.
1: Like you can rely on your friends, not internet.
0: No. I definitely the camera roll. And then there was another one you had written down for...
1: Oh, yes. Would you... Oh, I don't know if it's a would you rather, but you have a choice. You can either get $1 million straight up at the end of this year, or for the next 10 years get $100,000.
0: Now, out of your friends and the people you've asked, what have they answered?
1: Everyone I've spoken to has said the $100,000 for 10 years, but I just straight up want the $1 million.
0: Yeah, I think I'd take the mil straight up.
1: Like, I want that dopamine boost right now.
0: There's a Tats Lotto ticket you can buy. It's called Set for Life. Have you ever heard of that?
1: No.
0: So rather than win, say, the Saturday Night Lotto this Saturday or last night, which was Powerball, don't even know if anyone won that, you can actually win what's called Set for Life. You get 20 grand a month for 20 years.
1: Oh, my goodness.
0: I often buy a ticket for that because I think that would be just nice.
1: I would love to know how many tickets you've bought.
0: That's 4.8. I haven't got a winning one yet. The day I don't arrive for the Morning Rush.
1: That's when you've won.
0: Unless I've been sacked is the day that I win Set for Life. Hey, we've got to go, Millie. Thank you so much for coming in.
1: No worries. Thanks, everyone. Shout out to Mum and Dad.
0: Yeah, who have you got? Come on, shout out. Go.
1: Love you guys. And then also my beautiful boyfriend, Lockie, who's up in Queensland listening. I hope you have a great day, beautiful.
0: Rightio. Sean and Monkey back together on Monday next week. Have a great weekend.
2: Tom Elliott.
3: On the program today, the phrase adult time for adult crime is clearly a farce here in Victoria, as yet another teenaged re-offender walks free from our courts. And on the back of this, is it time we considered electing our magistrates and our judges? Roughly half the states in the US do just that. Also, as we near the end of the fuel excise cut, are our oil markets working properly again, particularly in the bush? And in the era of AI, why don't more young people want to become apprentices? Come and join us, 133-693.
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3: 12 degrees in Melbourne, showers top today, 15. It's 8:30. Good morning. I'm David Armstrong. Dockers and Crows legend Tony Modra has been flown to an Adelaide hospital with life-threatening injuries after a freak truck accident. Police say his Isuzu cattle truck crashed into a tree in poor weather conditions at sunset last night near Victor Harbour. Local Mayor Moira Jenkins says the conditions were terrible.
4: From what I believe, it was a freak accident, and I wish him all of his recovery. I'd like to thank all of the emergency services which were out in a frightful, windy, rainy, horrible night.
3: Jacinta Allen has installed herself as the new chair of her own Premier's Business Council, amid reports the agency is being wound back. The Age is reporting the government's primary contact with the business community has not met at all this year, and Chairman Ahmed Fahua has been moved aside. Police in Ballarat have chased down a teenage car thief accused of stealing four cars in a single day. The 16-year-old, who was out on bail, was found to be in possession of drugs, a spanner and gloves. He's since been charged with a number of offences. He has been remanded in custody. The National Press Club is reviewing its security measures following the stunt during Pauline Hanson's speech this week. A review of security footage shows two people entered the venue the day before and installed a banner, which was then unfurled remotely on the day. Press Club President Tom Connell says there are always strict security measures on the day the politicians are due to speak.
5: Everything's locked down. Nobody can get in unless they show their ID. We know who they are. Police sniffer dogs come through. So the room, funnily enough, and people sort of raise an eyebrow at this, it was secure, it just wasn't banner-free. So it was actually safe.
3: Virgin Australia's extended the expiry date for unused travel credits issued during COVID. Customers will still need to spend their vouchers by the end of this month, but they can now use them to book flights up until late May 2027. In finance, the dollar's trading at 70.08 US. Flag favourites Fremantle now two games clear on top of the ladder after beating Geelong in Perth last night by 9 points, extending their winning streak to 13 games. Tonight, Gold Coast hosts Hawthorn. At the World Cup, Canada leads Qatar 2-0 in the first half. Switzerland got a late deluge of goals to beat Bosnia 4-1. Czechia, South Africa drew 1-1. The Aussie contingent battling at the US Open in tough conditions. Adam Scott and Minwoo Lee, the best at 3-over par. Jason Day struggling 7-over through 10. And that's the latest news and sports.
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9: Your four-day forecast for Western Victoria. A strong wind warning for the west coast and a cloudy day ahead with a high chance of showers and north to northwesterly winds up to 35 k's. Tomorrow, cloudy with a shower or two in the morning and a top of 12. Sunday, morning fog, possible shower and a top of 12 degrees. And then on Monday, partly cloudy and a top of 13. Today, Hamilton expecting a max of 13 degrees, 14 for Casterton, Portland and the coast.
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10: It is 25 to 9. Good morning. Well, I've got to say, things are going from bad to worse here in the state of Victoria. Just a couple of issues I want to raise with you, and we'll take calls in a moment, 133-693. You just heard in our news that Jacinta Allen, about 18 months ago, set up a thing called the Premier's Business Council, and that was chaired by a prominent businessman, Ahmed Fahua, who is a Carlton supporter. Anyway, they met, I think, four times last year, and obviously the idea of the council is to advise the Premier on business issues –

0: fertilizer. Anyway, how do our energy markets cope? We'll find out in a moment at 25 to 10.
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0: It is 21 to 10. In a moment, we're going to speak to energy analyst Saul Kovonic. I just want to get a read about how, particularly here in Australia, our energy supply system has worked over the past few months. We seem to have enough petrol. I think we have enough diesel. I don't know much about whether fertiliser has still been coming in. First, a couple of quick emails. Dean says, maybe the judges we have should apply the pub test in sentencing these kids and say to themselves, if I'm going to give them community service, would also give them my home address, as in the judge's home address. Sadly, Dean, I think that it's not until judges and magistrates have their own cars stolen, their houses broken into, maybe get bashed up. I wouldn't wish that on anyone. But it's not until they see what victims of crime are going through that they will change their attitude towards sentencing. And on the fuel excise, the excise cut will end at the end of this month. So you've got 11 days of relatively cheap fuel left. Rob says we should put the excise back up on petrol, but get rid of it entirely on diesel to help the farmers and so forth. Interesting idea. 133693, time to take a look at an OnDeck unsecured lightning loan for fast-moving small businesses, ondeck.com.au. John, good morning.
14: Good morning, Tom. First of all the best for the recovery from the hip replacements. I had mine done at 40 and it was a life changer, so all the best for that.
0: No, it's going well, thank you.
14: What was the wording on the banner outside the court the other day for those two ladies who vandalised the RSL?
0: Look, I looked at it yesterday. I haven't got it in front of me, but it was something like, you know, stolen land, F the Anzacs, or words to that effect.
14: So my understanding is that there were at least 1,000 Indigenous Anzacs, 70 who each served at Gallipoli. Mm. So doesn't that sort of really fly in the face of the messaging on the banner?
0: Yes, and look, if you could get, you know, like a current day member of the ADF who is Indigenous and put them in front of these two girls, I'd love to see what they would say. Oh, you're a race traitor. Is that what they'd say to him or her? Or you don't understand what you're doing, or we don't believe that you're Indigenous. I just don't know. But the point is, there's no sense of, you know, feeling they've done the wrong thing. As I said, their supporters were gathered outside the court. And outside the court, there's a big sign, like it was, you know, probably 2 metres by 2 metres, saying this is stolen land, F the Anzacs. It is extraordinary stuff. Our next guest is the head of energy research at MST, Saul Kovonik. Good morning.
15: Good morning, Tom.
0: Okay, so three to four months ago, we were given a fairly apocalyptic scenario. You know, it was like Mad Max. We're going to run out of fuel. We'd certainly run out of diesel. Farmers couldn't get bulk diesel. Fertiliser supplies were going to be affected. The government cut the excise on fuel, and we don't seem to have had shortages. We seem to, you know, most service stations I see, there's plenty of petrol and plenty of diesel to go around. Has our energy system worked in the face of adversity?
15: Well, thankfully, as you say, we have fared through this relatively well compared to others. But it's worth bearing in mind two things. First of all, not everyone has had it so easy, and we've seen parts of the world, particularly in emerging Asian economies, who have had rationing of fuel, who have had energy poverty. But the truth is we've actually been saved here by China drastically reducing its demand over this period, which has helped provide some balance to the market in addition to the big draws of stocks that we've seen around the world. Mm. But the second important point is we're not out of the woods yet. We still have to see how this ceasefire deal actually plays out, and it's still going to be several weeks, if not months, before we see oil flow return to normal. So the vigilance we've seen by Australians and by government needs to be maintained until we actually start to see fuel supply return to normal, because we're still living on the fuel credit card here, drawing down global strategic reserves to get through the current shortage.
0: Okay, what about farmers? I remember one view that was put out was that so urban fuel consumers would probably be okay, this is going back 3 months, but that farmers who need bulk diesel supplies to run agricultural machinery might not be okay. Do we know that in rural and regional parts of the country, that have farmers been able to get the diesel that they need?
15: Well, we saw some localised shortages earlier on in the war, but we have seen fuel supply return over the last 2 months, including to our regional areas. There has been bigger concerns, particularly regarding fertiliser supply. That's seen some of our farmers actually reduce the amount of planting and ultimately the yields they're going to do this year as a result, because of the fear that the fertiliser shortage. Thankfully, the global fertiliser shortage that was predicted hasn't eventuated, and that's actually been something that's not very well known, but there was a very quiet but very effective international effort to really smuggle a lot of the fertiliser in the Strait out over the last 2 months, particularly into Asia, to make sure that particularly countries in South Asia could get the planting done now in June in order to do the harvest in August and avoid a global famine.
0: Now, I know you probably can't answer this, but a ceasefire of sorts is in place. America and Iran have signed an MOU, a Memorandum of Understanding, to have further talks. Do you think this time around it'll hold?
15: Look, I hold a lot of scepticism that the current MOU is something that is a sustainable situation. There's still every reason to believe that we cannot trust the Iranian regime, that they will continue to threaten the Strait for their political agenda going forward, and that this could fall apart. And I've actually just been on the road over the last week meeting some of the major oil companies and traders in the world, and they seem to hold that view as well, that it's very premature to think that this crisis is now over. We really need to see the Strait fully open up over the next few months before we can have confidence that things are going to even start returning to normal.
0: All right, thank you for your time. Saul Kovanec there, Head of Energy Research at MST. Now, a bit of breaking news. The Herald Sun is reporting that the Victorian teachers have rejected the government's pay offer. This is after almost a year of failed negotiations. Apparently, the Australian Education Union had a vote, and 57.7% of their members voted against the pay deal, only 42.3 voting for it. So it is back to the drawing board at 14 to 10.
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0: It is now 10 to 10 with an hour for Roth Newton's 20 to 60% off Lazy Boy sale. We're looking for a top of only 15 degrees today with showers ahead this afternoon. Currently it is 13. Andrew's got an interesting question. Go ahead, Andrew.
1: Oh, g'day, Tom. Thanks for taking my call. My question is this. I assume that public expectation would harbour a sort of consistent expectation across the country. So my question is why don't we consider, like, federally sort of introducing a federal jurisdiction on certain crimes whereby, you know, our expectation is that crime, murder, rape and all these sort of crimes are considered all the same. So why can't we judge them all the same? Why is it the one state allowed them?
0: It's a very good question, Andrew. I mean, we were formed as a federation with each of the colonies becoming states, and you know, the states had quite a lot of autonomy, their own education systems, their own health systems, their own criminal law systems. And as colonies, our criminal laws had sort of gone in slightly different directions because they'd all been isolated from each other. Look, when it comes to industrial relations law, that's federal. When it comes to quite a few business crimes like, you know, insider trading, for example, that I think that is federal because it makes sense to do it. But you're quite right. There's no reason the criminal law couldn't be uniform across Australia. It's just not the way we've done things. I mean, it's the same reason that we have, well, on a more pedestrian level, like different speed limits and, you know, different traffic rules and so forth. But, yeah, it'd make a lot of sense. But, look, I might add, I mean, I mentioned the industrial relations power. That is something that for 30 years the federal government has had. But the Victorian government right now is trying to subvert that industrial relations power because it's going to put working from home, which you'd think would be an industrial relations issue, it's going to make it a human rights issue. But it's only a human right if the law is passed, it will only be a human right in the state of Victoria. So if you're a national business, you'll have this different laws about working from home and human rights in one state, being our state, Victoria, but yet those laws won't exist in the other states. Alan, good morning.
2: Yes, good morning, Tom. Love your show.
0: Thank you.
2: 50 years ago, I was 16, and I worked, and I come from a family of eight, so we all had to, you know, put in money. We never, ever had any, like, crime statistics like there is now. It's just ridiculous. These kids that say, I'm 16, I don't know what I'm doing, is a load of crap.
0: Of course
2: absolute
0: it is.
2: Load of crap. I'm just so pissed off with the judicial system.
0: Well, you know, there were documented cases in World War One of 15-year-olds lying about their age. There might have even been a couple of 14-year-olds and fighting at Gallipoli and at the Western Front. And if you said to them they didn't know what they were doing, I mean, they would have laughed at you. They knew exactly what they wanted to do, and they, you know, convinced the authorities to let them do it. Look, I agree, Alan, but this again is where our politicians and our judicial establishment needs to pull its, you know, their collective heads out of their collective backsides and realise that, you know, young people do know what they're doing. I mean, for example, take the transgender movement. Now, there is a militant transgender movement in this state, as there is in many parts of the world, that says children as young as 10 or 11 or 12 should be able to have puberty blockers. If they decide that they've been born in the wrong body, that, you know, biologically they're a boy but really they want to be a girl, there is an element of the transgender movement that says we should accept this and we should give them life-altering drugs to make their dream a sort of quasi-reality. They don't turn a boy into a girl, but they do certain things. So on one hand, we say that, you know, you should be able to take steps to change your gender as young as, say, the age of 11 or 12. But on the other hand, you don't know right from wrong. Both those things can't be true. Sue, hello. Paul, good morning.
3: Hello.
0: Yes, go ahead, Paul.
3: Yes, look, two things, Tom. It's a little over 200 years ago now that children as young as 9 were transported from England for stealing a loaf of bread. Mm. And now we send some of them on a paid holiday to the Gold Coast at the taxpayers' expense.
0: Yes, that's right. I remember that. And what was your second point?
3: And the second point was this. Shortly after Brad Batten spoke, you will have noticed that there was an ad for custodial officers paid for by the Victorian government. Now, was that a cynical ploy by them? Because they'd have bugger all to do, let's be frank.
0: Yeah, look, I don't know, and I apologise for the timing of the ads, but the ads are simply put in places by other people, and if it happens to coincide with something we're talking about. Thank you, Paul, at 5 to 10.
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0: 10 o'clock news coming up with David Armstrong. After the news, I want to go back to an issue we raised at the start of the program. Why aren't more young people becoming apprentices? You know, AI looks set to destroy a lot of entry-level white-collar jobs. 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And could we do what a lot of American states do and elect our judges and our magistrates? 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
1: 13 degrees in Melbourne, showers atop today, 15, 10 o'clock. Good morning. I'm David Armstrong. Teachers have rejected the bumper pay offer from the state government. Here's Kiara Parker.
36: A 32% pay rise over 4 years was on the table. The majority of Australian Education Union members rejected that offer. 57.7% voting against it, 42.3% for it. It'll now force the parties back to the negotiating table, with the union refusing to rule out further strike action. The pay and conditions dispute splintered teaching groups with a powerful Vote No campaign in schools and across social media. Kiara Parker.